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0: Do you sometimes feel like everything is meaningless? Like every day is just spent in vain?
1: To be honest, that's how I felt before I had a personal relationship with Jesus Christ. So I completely get you.
0: Oh yeah?
1: It's impossible to find true meaning apart from our Creator. You know, God created us for a purpose, but we can only find it when we are in a relationship with Him.
0: That sounds amazing. But where do you even begin to have a relationship with a God you can't see?
1: Listen, God has revealed Himself to us in many ways. You find Him in nature, that's His creation. You find Him in His Word contained in the Bible. And you find Him through Jesus Christ, His Son, that He sent to die for us. You know, God loves you so much and is ready to reveal Himself to you if you let Him in. I'm actually glad that you've asked these questions.
0: Wow, that's amazing. How do I let Him in?
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2: The darkest hour is just before dawn. 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Weeping may endure for a night, but joy comes in the morning. Welcome to Meet Dawn.
3: Good morning and welcome to today's edition of Meet Dawn on Radio Christian Voice. I'm your brother, your friend, Praise Mashilipa, starting off the day in the early hours. Very sacred space for us. And this evening, we are spending this first hour in prayer. We must never neglect prayer. There is one thing that the Bible tells us, that is to pray without ceasing. Many of us will pray for a season, and when we feel we are not getting our expectations met, we feel God has given us a blind ear, or we feel God has forgotten us. Yet in His Word, He has said, pray without ceasing.

Why is God asking us to pray without ceasing? He has said, call unto me, I will hear you, I will answer you. He says, ask and it'll be given. Knock and you will find. Knock and the door is open. Seek and you find. But then when we read and reflect in all of this, it sounds as if when I pray once, that should be enough. But then the anchor scripture we are reading in this first hour, 1 Thessalonians chapter 5, verses 17. I want to read it as we begin. I want to read it from the English Standard Version. Now, there are three things that you'll find from this portion of scripture, especially when we pick it up from 16, then we come to 17 and 18. I want you to pay close attention because this is all we are doing in this first and the second hour. So reading from the English Standard Version, 1 Thessalonians chapter 5, 16 to 18. The first thing we are told in verse 16 is this, rejoice always. 17 is saying, pray without ceasing. Verse 18 says, give thanks in all circumstances, for this is the will of God in Christ Jesus for you. So God has willed it through Christ that in all circumstances we find ourselves in, we are to do what? Give thanks. We are also to pray without ceasing. Why are we praying without ceasing? The first thing we are taught is to rejoice always. And I pray this morning that the Lord fills your cup to the brim and your cup runneth over. In this first hour, like I said, we are taking time to pray. Even in the second hour, we are taking time to pray. And this is the scripture we are reflecting on this morning. We are starting with thanking God for filling us with joy. If you've woken up this morning, do not be in a rush to ask for things when you can actually praise the Lord and thank Him for all that He has done. I know that many times when we say, let's pray and thank the Lord, people do it like machines that have been given a command. You're just saying, Lord, I thank you, without actually understanding what you're thanking Him for. But I want you to be truthful in your worship this morning. Take a moment. You've woken up. Take a moment and just reflect. There is so much to be grateful for. I'm thanking God for you that He has woken you up and you are listening to Radio Christian Voice this morning and we are praying together. We are dwelling in His presence. That is one reason for me to rejoice. Wherever you are, child of God, lift your voice in thanksgiving. In the mighty name of Jesus, this is Mead Dawn on Radio Christian Voice.

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0: I shall not want. He makes me lie down in green pastures. He leads me beside the still waters. He restores my soul. Yea, though I walk through the valley of the shadow of death, I will fear no evil, for thou art with me.
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evening and welcome to the first hour of Mid-Dawn on Radio Christian Voice. If you have just joined us this morning, we are going back to the heart of prayer. We go back to what strengthens a believer, and that is prayer. Now, we sit in these early hours as we break through the dawn. We sit with 1 Thessalonians chapter 5, verses 17. Paul writes and says, pray without ceasing, pray without stopping, pray without giving up, pray continuously without taking breaks. That is what he is speaking about to every believer. And he is not just speaking, he's actually speaking into a real pressured community. You know what is happening in Thessalonica? The believers there are not living comfortable or quiet lives. They are facing persecution. They are facing uncertainty. There is also social pressure for their faith. Just like in our day-to-day, you will hear people pressuring you, telling you Christianity is just another religion. As a matter of fact, you don't even need to go to church. All you need to do is just be in your home, in your space, and you can still serve God. You see, the devil works to bring lies into your life. He never speaks the truth. The Bible describes him as the father of lies. He is the father of lies. There's no truth to him. If he presents truth, then his truth is lies. John 8 verses 44 states it very clearly that the devil is a liar and the father of lies. The lies of the enemy, they will tell you, like right now, you haven't even slept. You are tossing and turning. What has woken you up is not even maybe prayer on Radio Christian Voice. What has woken you up is fear. Fear that God has forgotten you. Fear of not knowing how you get through the situation that has befallen you. The devil whispers lies and shame. And in the shame, he says, you are too far gone. Don't even pray. You're just wasting time. You are playing with God. His lies will also scream doubt. He will scream so loudly in your ears. And doubt says that God's word is not true. Or doubt will call you into compromise. If everyone is doing it, why am I not doing it? Why can't I do it? And even when it comes to prayer, he will tell you, you are wasting your time. You are wasting your time. There is nothing you are doing. Praise the Lord. Pray without ceasing. Pray without ceasing. I am thinking of this scripture. It doesn't mean that when I start praying now from 3 a.m., I am just praying till 12 in the noon. No. But to me, I think of praying without ceasing as something reoccurring, something continuous. Think of it like a cough that, you know, keeps coming back. You have it today, and right when you think it's gone, it's now a dry cough, it's going, it comes back. Or you have to think of it as your heart. Your heartbeat. Your heart doesn't stop beating. When it stops beating, medically, you are pronounced dead. And so the enemy wants to cripple you. He wants to choke you. He wants to suffocate you so that you stop praying constantly. So that you stop praying always. Because prayer, consistent prayer, is yours and my lifeline. This morning, we are praying, Lord, whatever is holding me from speaking with you, Father, this morning, loosen me from it that I may have a sweet fellowship
with the Spirit of the living God. We are inviting the presence of God in our homes, in our workspaces this morning. If this is when you're just knocking off, we are inviting the presence of God in the mighty name of Jesus. What has been keeping you from prayer? What has frustrated you so much that you are not praying? Remember what we are reading. John 8 speaks of the enemy being a liar and a father of lies. What lies of the enemy have you internalized in your life? Let's erase these lies with the truth of God and let God renew and rekindle our prayer lives this morning. Just lift your voice wherever you are and let's pray together.

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You can visit us on plot number 35201-3, opposite the Total Filling Station, Alikankata Road, Lusaka, Zambia. 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

What do you call him? Esther Jonathan there with You Are My God. Good morning and welcome to today's edition of Mead Dawn on Radio Christian Voice. We are reading 1 Thessalonians, and the Word of God is telling us to pray without ceasing. That's 1 Thessalonians chapter 5, verses 16 to 18. Rejoice always, pray without ceasing, give thanks in all circumstances, for this is the will of God in Christ Jesus for you. As we are reflecting on this portion of Scripture and taking a moment to soak ourselves in God's presence through prayer, are you having a revelation around this portion of Scripture? What has God revealed to you this morning? Or it is a prayer direction that you have received this morning? Do get in touch with me on 0956-200-490. You are in Solwezi, like Brother Funeta Kasoka. Good morning to you all within Lusaka, like Grandma Florence, Vivian Mwansa, listening in this morning to Mead Dawn and taking a moment to pray with us. I'm inviting you right now to do what the Word of God is telling us. We are being taught to pray without ceasing. And earlier we are asking, what does this mean to you? What does prayer without ceasing look like to you? We were saying also that, you know, God is reminding us through Paul in this writing, as he writes to the church in Thessalonica, a church that is undergoing difficulties, challenges, hardships in every manner that you can imagine. You could think of it just as your life. The many challenges that keep piling up. Right when you think you've sorted out this problem, another situation arises. Right when you're saying, at least one of my children, they are now properly behaving, then another problem comes along with another person. Praise the Lord. Jesus also shows us how to pray. The disciples go to him and they say, Master, teach us how to pray. Now, the more you reflect on these things, you notice that there is power in prayer. At some point, they even ask Jesus, when they see the disciples of John the Baptist fasting and praying, they say, why do they fast? Jesus responds to them and says, a time is coming when you too need to fast, because there is certain situations that won't move, they won't shake until you've taken time to fully soak yourself in prayer. Now, I'm not saying pray on demand or praying because it sounds good, it looks cool to do, it looks fancy to do. You must seek God. Just as David says in Psalms 42, that as a deer panteth for water, so my soul longs after you. Have you ever walked kilometers of a distance with no water and your thought becomes dry? There is no wetness in your mouth. There's no longer saliva. Your mouth reaches a point, it's struggling to produce saliva. And you feel like your throat is burning. That need to desire God in the same manner you desire water. That is something. That is our prayer ought to be. We must pray like it's water we are drinking. We ought to pray like, if I do not pray, nothing will move. Nothing will shake. Child of God, this morning, remember three things we are being taught to do. Rejoice always. Pray without ceasing. And to give thanks, because the enemy replaces joy. He replaces the beauty of fellowship with our Father through his lies. What lie are you clinging on to today, child of God? Let it go. Loosen it. Maybe it is a fear to start a business. Maybe it is a fear. You are afraid. You don't know if you're going to graduate. Your mind is telling you you're going to fail. After all,
yo ala pasa shanta pabo wa kwa tapo degree, tapabo wa kwa tapo not even a certificate. Who are you to come? Nobody has managed a bigger business. Nobody has owned a mine. Who do you think you are to come and make plans of owning a gold mine? But child of God, these are lies of the enemy, because what the Lord has given us, oh my word, His plans for us are higher. His plans for us are to keep us in safety, to keep us joyful. But when the enemy succeeds in getting rid of prayer out of our lives, he succeeds in muting us, then there is no shift we see. So this morning, child of God, tell God, Lord, revive my prayer life. Lord, revive my relationship with you. Reconcile me, restore me to you in any ways that have opened doors for the enemy to keep me closed from you, to keep me distanced from you. Father, this morning I repent. Renew my prayer life. Renew my walk with you, Lord, in the name of Jesus. Lift your voice and let's pray in those lines this morning, even as we get ready to get into the second and final hour of this program, where we look at more practical ways on how to pray effectively and on how to pray without ceasing. For now, lift your voice. Let's pray together in the mighty name of Jesus.

Millions of people destroy their lives by feeling guilty about something that keeps them chained to their past. But did you know that when God forgives our sin, He also removes the guilt we carry? But just as we must receive His forgiveness, we must also receive freedom from guilt and not let it control us. When God says we are forgiven, we are truly free and forgiven.

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2: 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Weeping may endure for a night, but joy comes in the morning. Welcome to Meet Dawn.
3: Welcome to the second hour of Mead Dawn on Radio Christian Voice. I'm your host, Praise Mashilipa. In the second hour, we continue with praying and also reflecting on what the word means when Paul writes in 1 Thessalonians 5, verses 17. He is calling us to pray without ceasing. Also, in our conversation this morning, we did lean into Psalm 42, as the deer pants for streams of water, so my soul pants for you, my God. And we challenge, we shake and wake one another up to a lifestyle of constant prayer. In our reflections, we see this morning what Paul is giving us. He's giving us simple yet powerful instructions for the believer's life. He says, rejoice always. Pray continually and give thanks in all circumstances, which is pray without ceasing. And what we are learning is this: to pray without ceasing doesn't mean staying on your knees all day. It means living in continuous awareness of God's presence, because then prayer becomes a whisper in the middle of your day.

prayer becomes your clutch when you've lost sleep, like you did today. You don't know what to do. You don't know what to say. You take a moment and rejoice in the Lord. You take a moment and praise and worship the Lord. Because prayer then becomes a silent cry in difficult moments. In gratitude, the song of gratitude in joyful season. Because prayer is not just routine. This is why Paul is challenging us to pray without ceasing. He is waking us up to breaking away from looking at prayer as a routine, rather prayer being more about connection. Let's break for a sound of worship. When we get back, we continue with this morning's reflection. And as we break for a sound of worship, we listen to Dr. Toomey. He says he never fails. And we are praying, saying, Lord, let my heart remain connected to you in every moment of this day. Lord, when my soul feels dry, steer me in a deep hunger. Let me thirst for your presence. We are saying this morning that, Lord, help me to seek you continually through joy, through struggle, and through every ordinary moment. We are also thanking him for hearing us this morning and drawing closer to us when we call. Let's lift our voices and pray. In Jesus' mighty name.

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1: With lifted hands.

Welcome back to Mid Dawn. We are in the second hour of the program, and this morning we are sitting with a very profound portion of scripture. I mean, every word that comes out of the mouth of God is profound. 1 Thessalonians 5, verses 17. In our reflections this morning, we have also read Psalm 42, verses 1. We are now shifting to looking at the kind of prayer that moves God. We've talked about praying without ceasing. We've painted an image of what that looks like. But then you can be just praying and praying and praying. But what is the content of your prayer? Is your prayer the kind that will move God's heart? Take, for instance, in Abraham's case, when angels of the Lord have come to him and told him about the destruction that is about to befall a certain nation. Abraham is able to remain in the presence of God and speak with God, intercede for people in the city that is about to face destruction, and we see some souls being saved. Or it could be like the prayer of Elijah to look to the sky and command it not to rain, and at an appointed time to come back and declare that the sky opens, that the rains might pour forth. Or it is the prayer of Peter, the prayer that breaks chains, the prayer that breaks doors wide open. What is the content of your prayer? Does it move God? Is a heaven moved when you pray? We have also established that the power in prayer is not in the hours that you've spent. We said praying without ceasing is a reoccurring exercise. It is something you're doing by the hour, you know, throughout your day, you're speaking to God. So let's reflect on the kind of prayer that moves God. James chapter 5, verses 16. That's James chapter 5, verse 16 says, the prayer of a righteous person is powerful and effective. That's James chapter 5, verses 16. When we come to Jeremiah 29:13, we see what the word of God is saying. You will seek me and find me when you seek me with all your heart. The kind of prayer that moves God is one birthed from a sincere heart. Because God is not moved by fancy words. He is not moved by performance. God is moved by honesty. God is not moved by repetition. He is moved by relation. Like David in the Psalms, you have to pour out your heart openly, whether broken, joyful, or confused. God listens to real prayers and he responds to truth in the inward parts, not outward appearances. And you also must realize that prayer is fueled by faith, because faith is what gives prayer its power. It is believing God hears you, even when you don't see immediate results. Faith says, I will trust you. Faith believes in the promises of God. Not just circumstances. So when you pray believing, you align yourself with God's power. What is your prayer looking like? Praise the Lord. We break for another sound of worship and we pray, asking the Lord to help us pray, to teach us how to pray, to not just give us a hunger or a desire, but to also teach us how to pray. We come before him just as the disciples did. They said, Master, teach us how to pray. We come also as children of God that we are, and we're saying, Lord, as we are breaking through the dawn, we are thanking you for all that you've done for us. We are thanking you for the wisdom. We are thanking you
for the knowledge and the power of your word. Now, Lord, we pray that you teach us how to pray. Holy Spirit, you that knows all things, teach us how to pray.

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Enid Blake with Privileged. The song features Luigi McLean. This is Mid-Dawn on Radio Christian Voice with me, Praise Mashilipa. We've come to the final stretch of today's edition of the program, and it's such an honor and a profound privilege to break through the dawn prayerfully with you. I want to thank you so much for joining me as always, and I want to thank God for you. I pray that the Lord will steer your heart into prayer. The Lord will quicken your heart to discern His presence, to know Him, to feel Him, to see Him, to constantly speak with Him. May the Spirit of the living God be upon you today in the mighty name of Jesus. Listen, we have reflected on what prayer is, praying without ceasing. We've also reflected on the kind of prayer that moves God. We said it's a prayer from a sincere heart. We said it's a prayer that is fueled by faith. It is a prayer with a deep hunger. Like we read in Psalm 42, we learn that desperation for God moves His heart. It is the kind of prayer that says, Lord, I need You more than anything. It is a longing that pushes beyond routine, and it brings you into encounter because God responds to those who earnestly desire Him, not just casually approach Him. We also must remain persistent in prayer, never giving up. That's where we circle back to 1 Thessalonians chapter 5, praying without ceasing. We must remain persistent. In Luke 18, verses 1, a moment ago we were praying, asking the Lord to teach us how to pray. And Jesus does so. He teaches persistence. In Luke 18, verses 1, he teaches the kind of prayer that moves God. Keep knocking, keep asking, keep believing, even when the answers delay. Because persistent prayer shows faith and dependence. Praise the Lord. A prayer with a surrendered will, because powerful prayer is not about controlling God. It's about aligning with Him. In Luke 22, Jesus says, not my will, but yours be done. He surrenders His plans, His timing, His desires, because God moves when your heart is in harmony with His. So this morning, we are praying. Teach me, Lord, to pray in a way that moves Your heart. Remove anything in me that makes my prayers shallow or distracted. Give me a sincere heart, unshakable faith, and a deep hunger for Your presence. We are praying, saying, Lord, help me to persist, to trust, and to surrender completely to Your will. Let my life and prayers bring You glory, Lord, in the name of Jesus. That is how we are praying. That is our prayer point as we wrap up. And listen, God is not looking for perfect prayers. He is looking for a yielded heart. Because when your heart truly seeks Him, your prayers will go to heaven. They'll never go unnoticed. Praise the Lord. This is where we wrap up today's edition of Mid Dawn. May the Lord bless you, and may He watch over you. Amen.

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9: Concerning the Ammonites, this is what the Lord says. Has Israel no sons? Has she no heirs? Why then has Molech taken possession of Gad? Why do his people live in its towns? But the days are coming, declares the Lord, when I will sound the battle cry against Rabbah of the Ammonites. It will become a mound of ruins, and its surrounding villages will be set on fire. Then Israel will drive out those who drove her out, says the Lord. Wail, O Heshbon, for Ai is destroyed. Cry out, O inhabitants of Rabbah. Put on sackcloth and mourn. Rush here and there inside the walls. For Molech will go into exile together with his priests and officials. Why do you boast of your valleys, boast of your valleys so fruitful? O unfaithful daughter, you trust in your riches and say, who will attack me? I will bring terror on you from all those around you, declares the Lord Almighty. Every one of you will be driven away, and no one will gather the fugitives. Yet afterward, I will restore the fortunes of the Ammonites, declares the Lord. Concerning Edom, this is what the Lord Almighty says. Is there no longer wisdom in Teman? Has counsel perished from the prudent? Has their wisdom decayed? Turn and flee, hide in deep caves, you who live in Dedan, for I will bring disaster on Esau at the time I punish him. If grape pickers came to you, would they not leave a few grapes? If thieves came during the night, would they not steal only as much as they wanted? But I will strip Esau bare. I will uncover his hiding places so that he cannot conceal himself. His children, relatives, and neighbors will perish, and he will be no more. Leave your orphans. I will protect their lives. Your widows, too, can trust in me. This is what the Lord says. If those who do not deserve to drink the cup must drink it, why should you go unpunished? You will not go unpunished, but must drink it. I swear by myself, declares the Lord, that Bozrah will become a ruin and an object of horror, of reproach and of cursing, and all its towns will be in ruins forever. I have heard a message from the Lord. An envoy was sent to the nations to say,
10: assemble yourselves to attack it. Rise up for battle.
9: Now I will make you small among the nations, despised among men. The terror you inspire and the pride of your heart have deceived you, you who live in the clefts of the rocks, who occupy the heights of the hill. Though you build your nest as high as the eagles, from there I will bring you down, declares the Lord. Edom will become an object of horror. All who pass by will be appalled and will scoff because of all its wounds. As Sodom and Gomorrah were overthrown, along with their neighboring towns, says the Lord, so no one will live there, no man will dwell in it. Like a lion coming up from Jordan's thickets to a rich pasture land, I will chase Edom from its land in an instant. Who is the chosen one I will appoint for this? Who is like me, and who can challenge me? And what shepherd can stand against me? Therefore hear what the Lord has planned against Edom, what he has purposed against those who live in Teman. The young of the flock will be dragged away. He will completely destroy their pasture because of them. At the sound of their fall, the earth will tremble. Their cry will resound to the Red Sea. Look, an eagle will soar and swoop down, spreading its wings over Bozrah. In that day, the hearts of Edom's warriors will be like the heart of a woman in labor. Concerning Damascus, Hamath and Arpad are dismayed, for they have heard bad news. They are disheartened, troubled like the restless sea. Damascus has become feeble. She has turned to flee, and panic has gripped her. Anguish and pain have seized her, pain like that of a woman in labor. Why has the city of renown not been abandoned, the town in which I delight? Surely her young men will fall in the streets. All her soldiers will be silenced in that day, declares the Lord Almighty. I will set fire to the walls of Damascus. It will consume the fortresses of Ben-Hadad. Concerning Kedar and the kingdoms of Hazor, which Nebuchadnezzar, king of Babylon, attacked, this is what the Lord says: Arise and attack Kedar, and destroy the people of the east. Their tents and their flocks will be taken. Their shelters will be carried off with all their goods and camels. Men will shout to them, Terror on every side! Flee quickly away! Stay in deep caves, you who live in Hazor, declares the Lord. Nebuchadnezzar, king of Babylon, has plotted against you. He has devised a plan against you. Arise and attack a nation at ease, which lives in confidence, declares the Lord. A nation that has neither gates nor bars. Its people live alone. Their camels will become plunder, and their large herds will be booty. I will scatter to the winds those who are in distant places, and will bring disaster on them from every side, declares the Lord. Hazor will become a haunt of jackals, a desolate place forever. No one will live there. No man will dwell in it.
8: This is the word of the Lord that came to Jeremiah the prophet concerning Elam, early in the reign of Zedekiah, king of Judah.
9: This is what the Lord Almighty says. See, I will break the bow of Elam, the mainstay of their might. I will bring against Elam the four winds from the four quarters of the heavens. I will scatter them to the four winds, and there will not be a nation where Elam's exiles do not go. I will shatter Elam before their foes, before those who seek their lives. I will bring disaster upon them, even my fierce anger, declares the Lord. I will pursue them with the sword until I have made an end of them. I will set my throne in Elam and destroy her king and officials, declares the Lord. Yet I will restore the fortunes of Elam in days to come, declares the Lord.
8: Jeremiah 50. This is the word that the Lord spoke through Jeremiah the prophet concerning Babylon and the land of the Babylonians.
9: Announce and proclaim among the nations. Lift up a banner and proclaim it. Keep nothing back. But say, Babylon will be captured. Bel will be put to shame. Marduk filled with terror. Her images will be put to shame and her idols filled with terror. A nation from the north will attack her and lay waste her land. No one will live in it. Both men and animals will flee away. In those days, at that time, declares the Lord, the people of Israel and the people of Judah together will go in tears to seek the Lord their God. They will ask the way to Zion and turn their faces toward it. They will come and bind themselves to the Lord in an everlasting covenant that will not be forgotten. My people have been lost sheep. Their shepherds have led them astray and caused them to roam on the mountains. They wandered over mountain and hill and forgot their own resting place. Whoever found them devoured them. Their enemies said, We are not guilty, for they sinned against the Lord, their true pasture, the Lord, the hope of their fathers. Flee out of Babylon, leave the land of the Babylonians, and be like the goats that lead the flock. For I will stir up and bring against Babylon an alliance of great nations from the land of the north. They will take up their positions against her, and from the north she will be captured. Their arrows will be like skilled warriors who do not return empty-handed. So Babylonia will be plundered. All who plunder her will have their fill, declares the Lord. Because you rejoice and are glad, you who pillage my inheritance, because you frolic like a heifer threshing grain and neigh like stallions, your mother will be greatly ashamed. She who gave you birth will be disgraced. She will be the least of the nations, a wilderness, a dry land, a desert. Because of the Lord's anger, she will not be inhabited, but will be completely desolate. All who pass Babylon will be horrified and scoff because of all her wounds. Take up your positions around Babylon, all you who draw the bow. Shoot at her, spare no arrows, for she has sinned against the Lord. Shout against her on every side. She surrenders, her towers fall, her walls are torn down. Since this is the vengeance of the Lord, take vengeance on her. Do to her as she has done to others. Cut off from Babylon the sower and the reaper with his sickle at harvest. Because of the sword of the oppressor, let everyone return to his own people. Let everyone flee to his own land. Israel is a scattered flock that lions have chased away. The first to devour him was the king of Assyria. The last to crush his bones was Nebuchadnezzar, king of Babylon. Therefore, this is what the Lord Almighty, the God of Israel, says. I will punish the king of Babylon and his land as I punish the king of Assyria. But I will bring Israel back to his own pasture, and he will graze on Carmel and Bashan. His appetite will be satisfied on the hills of Ephraim and Gilead. In those days, at that time, declares the Lord, search will be made for Israel's guilt, but there will be none. And for the sins of Judah, but none will be found. For I will forgive the remnant I spare. Attack the land of Mirathaim and those who live in Pekod. Pursue, kill, and completely destroy them, declares the Lord. Do everything I have commanded you. The noise of battle is in the land, the noise of great destruction. How broken and shattered is the hammer of the whole earth. How desolate is Babylon among the nations. I set a trap for you, O Babylon, and you were caught before you knew it. You were found and captured because you opposed the Lord. The Lord has opened his arsenal and brought out the weapons of his wrath, for the sovereign Lord Almighty has work to do in the land of the Babylonians. Come against her from afar, break open her granaries, pile her up like heaps of grain. Completely destroy her and leave her no remnant. Kill all her young bulls. Let them go down to the slaughter. Woe to them, for their day has come, the time for them to be punished. Listen to the fugitives and refugees from Babylon declaring in Zion how the Lord our God has taken vengeance, vengeance for his temple. Summon archers against Babylon, all those who draw the bow. Encamp all around her, let no one escape. Repay her for her deeds, do to her as she has done, for she has defied the Lord, the Holy One of Israel. Therefore her young men will fall in the streets, all her soldiers will be silenced in that day, declares the Lord. See, I am against you, O arrogant one, declares the Lord Almighty. For your day has come, the time for you to be punished. The arrogant one will stumble and fall, and no one will help her up. I will kindle a fire in her towns that will consume all who are around her. This is what the Lord Almighty says. The people of Israel are oppressed, and the people of Judah as well. All their captors hold them fast, refusing to let them go. Yet their Redeemer is strong. The Lord Almighty is his name. He will vigorously defend their cause so that he may bring rest to their land, but unrest to those who live in Babylon. A sword against the Babylonians, declares the Lord, against those who live in Babylon and against her officials and wise men. a sword against her false prophets. They will become fools. A sword against her warriors. They will be filled with terror. A sword against her horses and chariots and all the foreigners in her ranks. They will become women. A sword against her treasures. They will be plundered. A drought on her waters. They will dry up. For it is a land of idols, idols that will go mad with terror. So desert creatures and hyenas will live there, and there the owl will dwell. It will never again be inhabited or lived in from generation to generation. As God overthrew Sodom and Gomorrah along with their neighboring towns, declares the Lord, so no one will live there, no man will dwell in it. Look, an army is coming from the north. A great nation and many kings are being stirred up from the ends of the earth. They are armed with bows and spears. They are cruel and without mercy. They sound like the roaring sea as they ride on their horses. They come like men in battle formation to attack you, O daughter of Babylon. The king of Babylon has heard reports about them, and his hands hang limp. Anguish has gripped him, pain like that of a woman in labor. Like a lion coming up from Jordan's thickets to a rich pasture land, I will chase Babylon from its land in an instant. Who is the chosen one I will appoint for this? Who is like me, and who can challenge me? And what shepherd can stand against me? Therefore hear what the Lord has planned against Babylon, what he has purposed against the land of the Babylonians. The young of the flock will be dragged away. He will completely destroy their pasture because of them. At the sound of Babylon's capture, the earth will tremble. Its cry will resound among the nations.
8: Jeremiah 51.
9: This is what the Lord says. See, I will stir up the spirit of a destroyer against Babylon and the people of Lebkamai. I will send foreigners to Babylon to winnow her and to devastate her land. They will oppose her on every side in the day of her disaster. Let not the archer string his bow, nor let him put on his armor. Do not spare her young men. Completely destroy her army. They will fall down slain in Babylon, fatally wounded in her streets. For Israel and Judah have not been forsaken by their God, the Lord Almighty, though their land is full of guilt before the Holy One of Israel. Flee from Babylon. Run for your lives. Do not be destroyed because of her sins. It is time for the Lord's vengeance. He will pay her what she deserves. Babylon was a gold cup in the Lord's hand. She made the whole earth drunk. The nations drank her wine. Therefore, they have now gone mad. Babylon will suddenly fall and be broken. Wail over her. Get balm for her pain. Perhaps she can be healed. We would have healed Babylon, but she cannot be healed. Let us leave her and each go to his own land, for her judgment reaches to the skies. It rises as high as the clouds. The Lord has vindicated us. Come, let us tell in Zion what the Lord our God has done. Sharpen the arrows. Take up the shields. The Lord has stirred up the king of the Medes because his purpose is to destroy Babylon. The Lord will take vengeance, vengeance for his temple. Lift up a banner against the walls of Babylon. Reinforce the guard. Station the watchman. Prepare an ambush. The Lord will carry out his purpose, his decree against the people of Babylon. You who live by many waters and are rich in treasures, your end has come, the time for you to be cut off. The Lord Almighty has sworn by himself, I will surely fill you with men as with a swarm of locusts, and they will shout in triumph over you. He made the earth by his power. He founded the world by his wisdom and stretched out the heavens by his understanding. When he thunders, the waters in the heavens roar. He makes clouds rise from the ends of the earth. He sends lightning with the rain and brings out the wind from his storehouses. Every man is senseless and without knowledge. Every goldsmith is shamed by his idols. His images are a fraud. They have no breath in them. They are worthless, the objects of mockery. When their judgment comes, they will perish. He who is the portion of Jacob is not like these, for he is the maker of all things, including the tribe of his inheritance. The Lord Almighty is his name. You are my war club, my weapon for battle. With you I shatter nations. With you I destroy kingdoms. With you I shatter horse and rider. With you I shatter chariot and driver. With you I shatter man and woman. With you I shatter old man and youth. With you I shatter young man and maiden. With you I shatter shepherd and flock. With you I shatter farmer and oxen. With you I shatter governors and officials. Before your eyes I will repay Babylon and all who live in Babylonia for all the wrong they have done in Zion, declares the Lord. I am against you, O destroying mountain, you who destroy the whole earth, declares the Lord. I will stretch out my hand against you, roll you off the cliffs, and make you a burned-out mountain. No rock will be taken from you for a cornerstone, nor any stone for a foundation, for you will be desolate forever, declares the Lord. Lift up a banner in the land, blow the trumpet among the nations, prepare the nations for battle against her, summit against her these kingdoms: Ararat, Minai, and Ashkenaz. Appoint a commander against her. Send up horses like a swarm of locusts. Prepare the nations for battle against her. The kings of the Medes, their governors, and all their officials, and all the countries they rule. The land trembles and writhes, for the Lord's purposes against Babylon stand, to lay waste the land of Babylon so that no one will live there. Babylon's warriors have stopped fighting. They remain in their strongholds. Their strength is exhausted. They have become like women. Her dwellings are set on fire. The bars of her gates are broken. One courier follows another, and messenger follows messenger to announce to the king of Babylon that his entire city is captured, the river crossing seized, the marshes set on fire, and the soldiers terrified. This is what the Lord Almighty, the God of Israel, says. The daughter of Babylon is like a threshing floor at the time it is trampled. The time to harvest her will soon come. Nebuchadnezzar, king of Babylon, has devoured us. He has thrown us into confusion. He has made us an empty jar. Like a serpent, he has swallowed us and filled his stomach with our delicacies, and then has spewed us out. May the violence done to our flesh be upon Babylon, say the inhabitants of Zion. May our blood be on those who live in Babylonia, says Jerusalem. Therefore, this is what the Lord says. See, I will defend your cause and avenge you. I will dry up her sea and make her springs dry. Babylon will be a heap of ruins, a haunt of jackals, an object of horror and scorn, a place where no one lives. Her people all roar like young lions, they growl like lion cubs. But while they are aroused, I will set out a feast for them and make them drunk, so that they will shout with laughter, then sleep forever and not awake, declares the Lord. I will bring them down like lambs to the slaughter, like rams and goats. How Shishak will be captured, the boast of the whole earth seized. What a horror Babylon will be among the nations. The sea will rise over Babylon. Its roaring waves will cover her. Her towns will be desolate, a dry and desert land, a land where no one lives, through which no man travels. I will punish Bel in Babylon and make him spew out what he has swallowed. The nations will no longer stream to him, and the wall of Babylon will fall. Come out of her, my people. Run for your lives. Run from the fierce anger of the Lord. Do not lose heart or be afraid when rumors are heard in the land. One rumor comes this year, another the next. Rumors of violence in the land and of ruler against ruler. For the time will surely come when I will punish the idols of Babylon. Her whole land will be disgraced, and her slain will all lie fallen within her.
11: Then heaven and earth and all that is in them will shout for joy over Babylon, for out of the north destroyers will attack her, declares the Lord. Babylon must fall because of Israel's slain, just as the slain and all the earth have fallen because of Babylon. You who have escaped the sword, leave and do not linger. Remember the Lord in a distant land, and think on Jerusalem. We are disgraced, for we have been insulted, and shame covers our faces, because foreigners have entered the holy places of the Lord's house. But days are coming, declares the Lord, when I will punish her idols, and throughout her land the wounded will groan. Even if Babylon reaches the sky and fortifies her lofty stronghold, I will send destroyers against her, declares the Lord. The sound of a cry comes from Babylon, the sound of great destruction from the land of the Babylonians. The Lord will destroy Babylon. He will silence her noisy din. Waves of enemies will rage like great waters. The roar of their voices will resound. A destroyer will come against Babylon. Her warriors will be captured and their bows will be broken. For the Lord is a God of retribution. He will repay in full. I will make her officials and wise men drunk, her governors, officers, and warriors as well. They will sleep forever and not wake, declares the King, whose name is the Lord Almighty. This is what the Lord Almighty says. Babylon's thick wall will be leveled, and her high gates set on fire. The peoples exhaust themselves for nothing. The nation's labor is only fuel for the flames.
8: This is the message Jeremiah gave to the staff officer Zeruiah, son of Neriah, the son of Maaseiah, when he went to Babylon with Zedekiah, king of Judah, in the fourth year of his reign. Jeremiah had written on a scroll about all the disasters that would come upon Babylon, all that had been recorded concerning Babylon. He said to Zeruiah,
11: "When you get to Babylon, see that you read all these words aloud. Then say, O Lord, you have said you will destroy this place so that neither man nor animal will live in it. It will be desolate forever. When you finish reading this scroll, tie a stone to it and throw it into the Euphrates. Then say, so will Babylon sink to rise no more because of the disaster I will bring upon her, and her people will fall."
8: The words of Jeremiah end here.
12: You are what the Word of God says you are. Take God at His word, for He watches over His word to perform it.
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5: Being bold is actually beyond pressing shift keys, it's beyond shaving machines, it's beyond reversing a cancerous disease. Being bold is coming to the understanding that the harvest is more than plenty, but those willing to put in the work are few. Turn quickly to the book of Matthew, past 28 chapters and come to verses 19 and realize the mandate is to look at the world and all its nations and say to ourselves, therefore, I'll go too. I'll go and love my neighbor enough to want to see them in heaven. I'll go and be compassionate enough to share the gospel with no fear, and I'll remember that persecution must be for his

0: 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So go ye into the world and share his word boldly. The call is to engage culture for his glory.
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3: God, I believe you are real. 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All I want to know is the truth. And I started what I call my quest for God. I didn't understand it was God really seeking me. And God eventually showed me that Jesus is the Son of God.
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Good morning. This is the day that the Lord has made. We will certainly rejoice and be glad in it. Welcome to Sounds of Worship is the name of this program on your home since 94. My name is Temwani Dakamono, your friend and host. 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I'm so glad that you are tuned in. 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Now I'll run through what it is we're going to be looking at, listening to, and just enjoying even as we listen to Sounds of Worship. We have Adopted Into God's Family with Prashant Vigela, Walking in the Grace of God with Pastor Ali Zaks, and of course, The Power of Worship with Pastor Teddy Montagnani, and our personal devotional, which is The Summation Point. Now, remember that every now and then we look at effective worship, but from different perspectives. And I'm looking forward to looking at another perspective with regards to effective worship. And that is the heart that God requires of you and I. The heart that God requires of you and I, even as we are approaching Him in worship. Now, I'm looking forward to even breaking down our verse of the day with you. Otherwise, we get into our first sound of praise and worship, A Heart Like Heaven by Hillsong.

0: exceptional company here on Sounds of Worship.
1: Good morning. This is Prashant Vagela, and welcome to the Adopted into God's Family series. Thank you once again for tuning in. My text comes from 2 Chronicles 20, 21 to 22. The Bible reads, "And when he had consulted with the people, he appointed those who should sing to the Lord and those who should praise the beauty of holiness. As they went out before the army and were saying, 'Praise the Lord, for his mercy endures forever.' Now when they began to sing and to praise, the Lord set ambushes against the people of Ammon, Moab, and Mount Seir, who had come against Judah, and they were defeated." Let's pray. Heavenly Father, your name is the highest and the greatest, and above them all. We praise you in Jesus' name. Amen. We continue this week in our series on effective worship. Worship starts with our heart, with our posture. It builds us from the inside out, how we are sensitive to the Holy Spirit, and that transformation to how we communicate with God effectively in our worship. We also must invite God in all that we do, so that He is first in all things. Consistently, worshiping God is key. His presence goes before us, making His power to be manifested. Today, my message is titled, "Worship as Spiritual Warfare." Worship is a weapon. The enemy doesn't like it. Just like I mentioned last week, I used to make all the excuses to not attend praise and worship until I had a heart transformation. I attended the whole service, embracing all that God had and will always have for me. I pray you experience all that God has for you. May His presence envelop you and give you peace. In our scripture today, God didn't send soldiers for the battle, but sent worshippers. Worship disarms the enemy. Our worship isn't passive. In a way, it is aggressive. It has a punch. It hits differently. God is involved and will always fight our battles. During praise and worship, I felt God's presence all over me. I felt confident. I sang louder. I cried unapologetically. I rejoiced with energy. All of the above helped to strengthen me, change my fear to faith, gave reverence to God for all that He has done for me. It is a beautiful thing. We can use this daily, at work, at home, at school, or even our community. Worship is a weapon that breaks strongholds. It makes crooked paths straight. It brings favor to our doors. The enemy doesn't like God's strategy, but may it be your daily routine and your lifestyle to worship. We have the victory in Christ. And when worship becomes your everyday, the enemy flees. Worship confuses the enemy. In 1 John 4:4, the Bible reads, "Greater is He who is in you than he who is in this world. Christ lives in you." I have personally used this in my everyday walk, where I pray in all things. I worship with songs, daily Bible reading, and giving thanks at all times, and having an attitude of gratitude. These are weapons I know work, and I believe they will for you too. So friends, If the enemy can silence your worship, he can weaken your victory. I want to encourage you that instead of retreating, increase your worship. Give God the glory and the honor, for He is good. That's all we have time for this segment. Please tune in next Sunday, same time. Thank you for listening. Keep it Jesus and God bless.
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So Taylor, I want you to sing it.

beautiful sound of Travis Green. Now, this song is from, I've forgotten that project. But the name of the song is Respond. When the Lord calls, we will respond. We are the ones that he is looking for. I mean, yeah, was it, you remember Jesus in the Bible saying, if we do not cry out and worship, I'm just paraphrasing, of course. If we do not cry out and worship, stones will be raised. Now listen, there's no need for stones to be raised. We are here. We are the ones. We are the ones that the Lord is searching for. With regards to that, let us look at the heart God requires of us in worship, as referred to in Psalm chapter, that should be Psalm chapter 51, verse 17. And the Bible says, the sacrifices of God are a broken spirit, a broken and a contrite heart. O God, you will not despise. Now, this is from the English Standard Version. The sacrifices of God are a broken spirit, a broken and a contrite heart. O God, you will not despise. I am looking forward to breaking this down with you, and I'm hoping that, you know, you're looking forward to it as well. Otherwise, even as we are counting down to a walking in the grace of God with Pastor Ali Zacks, let's listen to, you know, we bring it to Zambia. I Need You More by Ephraim. Hallelujah.

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1: Hello, this is Pastor Ali Zaks, and we continue in this month of effective worship with grace to understanding the products of worship. That is our focus for today. Grace to understanding the products of worship. John chapter number 4, verse 23 and 24. The Bible declares, "But the hour cometh, and now is, when the true worshippers shall worship the Father in spirit and in truth. For the Father seeketh such to worship him. God is a spirit, and they that worship him must worship him in spirit and in truth." We said that heartfelt worship is a mark of true dedication to God. God is looking for worshipers and not for workers. What are the products of worship? Number one is that your worship of God enhances your value in life. Your worship of God enhances your value in life. We look at the life of David. David was a simple shepherd boy whose life was enhanced by his worship, and he became king of Israel. In 1 Samuel chapter 13 and verse 14, we see Samuel speaking to Saul. He says, "But now thy kingdom shall not continue. The Lord has sought him a man after his own heart, and the Lord has commanded him to be captain over his people, because thou hast not kept that which the Lord commanded thee." David's life changed and was enhanced in value to become king over Israel because of worship. We see in the book of Acts, being referred to again, the Bible says in Acts 13 and verse 22, the Bible says, "And when he had removed him, he raised up unto them David to be their king, to whom also he gave testimony and said, I have found David, the son of Jesse, a man after mine own heart, which shall fulfill all my will." Hear this, child of God. No man, no system can devalue a worshiper. A worshiper's life will always be enhanced in value. And this is what happened to King David. Because David was a worshiper, God changed his value of life from a shepherd boy to the king of Israel. Number two product of worship is that your worship of God provokes his focus on you. Your worship of God provokes his focus on you. In John 4 and verse 23, the Bible says, "But the hour cometh, and now is, when the true worshippers shall worship the Father in spirit and in truth." And then the Bible says, "For the Father seeketh such to worship him." God is looking for such to worship him. God is focused on such. Hear this. Other

0: is fillable by the worshiper. Your worship attracts his presence. Number four product of worship is that your worship of God releases his favor on you. Your worship of God releases his favor. Acts chapter 2 and verse 47, the Bible says, praising God and having favor with all the people. And the Lord added to the church daily such as should be saved. Praising God and having favor. Worship releases favor on you, child of God. Number five product of worship is that your worship of God releases his giftings in you. Your worship of God releases his giftings in you. We saw it in King Saul when he was anointed to be king. He was instructed by Samuel and something happened to him. In 1 Samuel chapter 10 verse 5 and 6, the Bible says, after that thou shalt come to the hill of God, where is the garrison of the Philistines? And it shall come to pass when thou art come thither to the city, that thou shalt meet a company of prophets coming down from the high place with a psaltery and a tabret and a pipe and a harp before them, and they shall prophesy. You see, he mentions these are musical instruments that prophets were using to praise and worship God and allow the presence of God to come down. But here, verse 6, the Bible says, and the Spirit of the Lord will come upon thee, and thou shalt prophesy with them, and shalt be turned into another man. The Spirit of prophecy shall come on you, and you also be prophesying. So your worship of God releases his giftings in your life. When you worship God, there are certain giftings that must manifest in your life. Worship releases those giftings, child of God. Number six and final product for today is that your worship of him facilitates his guidance of your life. Your worship of him facilitates his guidance of your life. In Psalm 89 and verse 15, the Bible says, blessed is the people that know the joyful sound. They shall walk, O Lord, in the light of thy countenance. Child of God, you are not permitted to be missing the road. Your steps are guided as a worshiper. In Psalm 32 and verse 8, the Bible says, I will instruct thee and teach thee in the way which thou shalt go. I will guide thee with mine eye. Every worshiper comes to a place where God guides them. I pray today that may you receive grace to understanding the products of worship in Jesus' blessed name. Amen. This is Pastor Ali Zaks with Divine Knowledge Ministries. God bless you.
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My name is Mtambula Mwale, and I love to worship. For me, worship is everything. It's a time where you're intimate with God, a time where you pour your heart, a time where there is an exchange where God gives you himself and all that he is, and you give yourself to him. And I just love being in the presence of God because it changes you, it alters you, it increases you, it takes you to another level. It changes the way that you think about stuff, the way that you feel about stuff. It just ushers you into a different dimension, and you begin to operate at a different level, and you find that you are empowered by the presence of God, and you're able to achieve even things that you never thought you would achieve. So for me, the presence of God and worship are everything. Without it, I cannot exist. I would encourage everyone to be a worshiper at heart, because that is the starting point for greatness.

0: you sometimes feel like everything is meaningless? Like every day is just spent in vain?
1: To be honest, that's how I felt before I had a personal relationship with Jesus Christ. So I completely get you.
0: Oh yeah?
1: It's impossible to find true meaning apart from our Creator. You know, God created us for a purpose, but we can only find it when we are in a relationship with Him.
0: That sounds amazing. But where do you even begin to have a relationship with a God you can't see?
1: Listen, God has revealed Himself to us in many ways. You find Him in nature, that's His creation. You find Him in His Word contained in the Bible. And you find Him through Jesus Christ, His Son, that He sent to die for us. You know, God loves you so much and is ready to reveal Himself to you if you let Him in. I'm actually glad that you've asked these questions.
0: Wow, that's amazing. How do I let Him in?
2: Life's too short and precious to live without purpose. Be that friend who leads someone to Christ. Radio Christian Voice, your home since 94.
0: Do you sometimes feel like everything is meaningless? Like every day is just spent in vain?
1: To be honest, that's how I felt before I had a personal relationship with Jesus Christ. So I completely get you.
0: Oh yeah?
1: It's impossible to find true meaning apart from our Creator. You know, God created us for a purpose, but we can only find it when we are in a relationship with Him.
0: That sounds amazing. But where do you even begin to have a relationship with a God you can't see?
1: Listen, God has revealed Himself to us in many ways. You find Him in nature, that's His creation. You find Him in His Word contained in the Bible. And you find Him through Jesus Christ, His Son, that He sent to die for us. You know, God loves you so much and is ready to reveal Himself to you if you let Him in. I'm actually glad that you've asked these questions.
0: Wow, that's amazing. How do I let Him in?
2: Life's too short and precious to live without purpose. Be that friend who leads someone to Christ. Radio Christian Voice, your hope.

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1: Being bold is actually beyond pressing shift keys. It's beyond shaving machines. It's beyond reversing a cancerous disease. Being bold is coming to the understanding that the harvest is more than plenty, but those willing to put in the work are few. Turn quickly to the book of Matthew, past 28 chapters and come to verses 19 and realize the mandate is to look at the world and all its nations and say to ourselves, therefore, I'll go too. I'll go and love my neighbor enough to want to see them in heaven. I'll go and be compassionate enough to share the gospel with no fear, and I'll remember that persecution must be for his name.

0: 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So go ye into the world and share his word boldly. The call is to engage culture for his glory.
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0: If you make the Lord your refuge, if you make the Most High your shelter, no evil will conquer you, no plague will come near your home. 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
1: And great company.
3: God, I believe you are real. And if you're real, I want you to speak to me. All I want to know is the truth. And I started what I call my quest for God. I didn't understand it was God really seeking me. And God eventually showed me that Jesus is the Son of God.
1: This is the program for you. 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

are in the second hour of the program. Sounds of Worship is the name. If you're tuning in only now, I am so glad that you have done so. My name is Tamwani Dakamono. Once again, shout out to you in Livingston, Chipata, Kitwe, Ndola, Kapiri Mposhi, Lusaka, Solwezi, every other part of the country, continent, and the rest of the world. I'm so glad that you have done so. Now, just a reminder of our verse of the day before we continue with the program, because, listen, man shall not live by bread alone. We are looking at Psalm 51, verse 17, which says, "The sacrifices of God are a broken spirit, a broken and a contrite heart, O God, you will not despise." Reading that again. "The sacrifices of God are a broken spirit, a broken and a contrite heart, O God, you will not despise." Psalm 51, verse 17. And I'm looking forward to breaking down this verse with you, even as we look at the heart that God requires of you and I in worship. Getting back to our playlist, you know how we pick up the pace in terms of our tempo. Let's get straight into it. Dancing Oekan coming through with Undignified. I almost mispronounced that word. Undignified, even as we are counting down to the power of worship with Pastor Teddy.

0: Hello and welcome to the Power of Worship. We thank God for this segment that we are able to come into your homes or wherever it is that you might be listening to. You are on that car on the way to church and you are tuned in. We are glad that you are able to join us as we dive further into knowledge on the power of worship. This is Pastor Teddy Mantanyani to be with you for this wonderful segment. And straight away, I want us to get into the Word of God, and I would like us to start our journey from the book of Genesis, chapter number 22. Genesis, chapter number 22. We start reading from verse number 3 so we could catch our story. And I want you to follow and read on with me closely as we look at, very interesting issues that are before us in this scripture. Genesis chapter number 22 and verse number 3, the Bible says, early the next morning, I like that. Ladies and gentlemen, service is done early. And the Bible says, the next morning, Abraham got up and loaded his donkey. He took with him two of his servants and his son Isaac when he had cut enough wood for the burnt offering. He set out for the place God had told him about, verse 4, on the third day. Now, I want you to mark verse 4 and the first statement. And on the third day, Abraham looked up and saw the place in the distance. He said to his servants, "Stay here with the donkey while I and the boy go over there. We will worship and then we will come back to you." I like the beginning of verse number 4. On the third day, Abraham looked up. It means that he had journeyed for 3 days. Can you imagine? He embarked on a journey of worship. Remember, he had literally said that I am embarking on this journey of worship, or the journey to go and worship God. And imagine this. He's embarking on a journey to go and worship God, and the journey to go and worship God takes him 3 days. Imagine that. Now that is telling us something. And today, ladies and gentlemen, I came to say to you that indeed the journey of worship is a journey that demands investment. The journey of worship is a journey that demands investment. Already we can see that Abraham had to literally take 3 days just to worship, to go and worship. Many times us, what we think is that, worship is just that little 2-3-5 minutes at home that I take to worship God before I ask him for things. And then there's another scenario of it is that 10-20 minutes of praise and worship before the preacher can come. And that's how we understand worship. And that's the time we allocate for worship. And here Abraham demonstrates to us and shows us that the journey of worship is, is quite a more serious journey that involves investments. You can see that if it's going to take 3 days, it means that there are other things that you need to consider. It means that there has to be investment involved in it. And from the scripture that we have read, I can see 3 aspects that are distinct and highlighted here. For him to take a journey of 3 days, it means that, number one, there was the aspect of time. It means that if you're going to worship God, you must be prepared to invest your time in the enterprise of worship. Time. How much time do you spend in worshiping God? Look at how much time you spend in watching in soap operas. Look at how much time we spend in comedies, in movies. We spend so much time, but with God, we want to give him 3-5 minutes and we are done. 20 minutes to the most. And look at that. But I am glad that today, ladies and gentlemen, that today Abraham has been able to show us that even in worship demands investment. And we see here from the journey of 3 days that there was investment of time. And secondly, there was also investment of energy. Oh my goodness me. If you're going to take a journey of 3 days, it is going to take away from you energy. It's going to take from you strength because you have to move. You have to travel. Today, worship will demand, if you're going to talk about energy, it will demand that you take a bus just to go and be involved in a worship enterprise or experience. You have to take a journey. So there's going to be energy involved. For those who are in the music ministry, you have to take time to rehearse. You have to take hours on a Saturday, hours in the evenings, trying to rehearse songs to perfect the songs and the preparation for worship. That is energy being invested in there. So we've seen time, we've seen energy. And then finally, we see in the same scripture, verse number four, we see that he says, in fact, it was verse number five where he says, and he said to his servant, stay here with the donkey while I go and the lad go. In fact, it is verse number four where he says that on the third day, Abraham looked up and saw in the place and saw the place at a distance. He looked and he saw the place at a distance. It means he started the journey, but he did not see the place where he was going to. You see, it's typical of God. God always has a tendency of not revealing everything at once. Why? Because he wants you to, you know, action the aspect of faith to it. So there's time, there is energy, and there's faith. The Bible says Abraham saw the place at a distance. He saw the place at a distance. So it shows us that God will not reveal everything. And because he has not revealed everything, it will now require you to use faith now to believe that what you are believing for is going to happen. That God is going to get you to the place where you need to go. We thank God that this scripture that Abraham brings to us shows us that worship requires investment. Investment in time, in energy, and in faith. We want you to know that worship should not only take a few minutes here and there, 3-5 minutes or 20 minutes at church. Absolutely not. The journey of worship actually demands investment and a lot of time, energy, and faith. That's all the program could accommodate. Thanks for joining me. This has been Pastor Teddy Matanyane. Thanks for joining me. May the Lord be with you.
1: What we play?
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1: What we say?
4: Pray about everything. Yeah. Philippians 4:6-7 says, don't worry about anything.
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0: big god. Indeed, he is a big god. And I remember when this song just came out, oh, and deporting Ivina. Even at church, Tim Godfrey is the one behind the awesome sound of praise, Big God. Now, we have to get into our devotional. I will ask you this question. What does a broken heart and a contrite spirit mean to you? When the psalmist David was talking about how a contrite and a broken heart the Lord will not ignore, what did he mean exactly? Broken into pieces physically, like you have to see right and left chamber, whew, separated. No, is that what that means to you? Let's talk about a broken and a contrite heart. First things first, here's what we should bring to perspective. When we're trying to impress people, we often think of how we perform, how we are appearing in front of them, our religious activity. Of course, this is within the context of the church, a faith, the context of faith and, you know, congregation and whatnot, how eloquent we are in prayer, and also how visible our spiritual success is. But listen, who must we impress before anybody else? If I don't anybody else, we are only impressing God. We primarily our God. Now, if we're here to impress him, what exactly is he looking for? What exactly is he requiring of us? You know, if you remember when Prophet Samuel was sent by God to anoint the next king of Israel, David in particular, of course, David's brothers were lined up before Prophet Samuel by the father Jesse, right? And, you know, Prophet Samuel would look at maybe one of his brothers with big stature and saying, surely the Lord has anointed this one. Shan, shan, shan, shan. And then the Lord says, no, not this one. And then later on, he asks, is there any other son you have? Long story short, yes, David is anointed. But one part of the story of that incident that really caught my eye was God's response saying, I do not look at the outside. I look at the heart. So we normally, because of our human nature, because we've got physical eyes, and obviously we'll be impressed by what we see, right? So for us, we often, as human beings, prioritize what we see than what we feel or the spiritual things. But listen, God is not a man. And that's why he is the ultimate judge of the thoughts of our hearts. And that's what makes him so incomparable. The fact that he is a God who is drawn to something deeper, something beyond the loudness of our song, how much we are dancing, but more so the state of our heart. He concentrates or he is drawn more to the state of our hearts. A broken, humble, and a sincere heart the Lord draws near to. So Psalm 51 is David's prayer after he sinned deeply before God, right? He failed publicly and personally. Yet in his brokenness, he discovers something powerful. God is not looking for perfection first. He is looking for repentance. He is looking for sincerity. He is looking for humility. Now, you know that in the Old Testament, sacrifices were, you know, were done physically. Obviously, a calf, a lamb was sacrificed. And then, you know, that burnt offering. And then that incense rises and, you know, this is sacrifice for, say, atonement of sin and whatnot. But, you know, what makes this revelation or this discovery of David so significant is that he made this discovery even before Christ came. Even before Christ reveals to us that God is looking for worshipers who worship him in spirit and in truth. Hence the concept of sincerity and humility. And trust me, in our brokenness, we are very truthful. We are very vulnerable. And so that's the thing. Broken doesn't necessarily mean hopeless, but more so surrendered, softened, and no longer proud. We've been humbled in that situation. That is a broken state of heart. We're not talking about my heartbreak, yamu relationship or anything. But being brokenhearted is, you know, being in the realization of, you know, dependence on God, being in surrender to Him, being sincere, being softened. And so also, a contrite heart is one that feels the weight of its sin. A heart that is honest and a heart that will not defend its wrongs before its maker, simply accepting that it is in need of God. That is why we need to understand that it goes beyond our performances. I know how, of course, we have the way in which we have structured our worship, our corporate worship, okay? And then there's also certain things that we do and we are entering a moment of worship, you know, to our God through song, through reading devotions, or just indulging in scripture and the like. Very, very, very important. But you do realize that the structure is definitely secondary to the state of our heart, even as we are stepping into the presence of God. Quote unquote, stepping into. That's a different conversation. But let's say when we are in the presence of our God, beyond anything, the state of our heart really does matter. You cannot go. You cannot be in God's presence proud. You cannot be in God's presence defensive or offensive, but rather broken, softened. Because the last thing you want to do is be in God's presence and remain the same. How is that even possible? Allow Him to just change you, refresh you, rejuvenate you, transform you. So that's that, dear brother. Dear sister, a contrite heart is honest, does feel the weight of its sin, and is not defensive before God, but is submissive before Him. So, something that, few key takeaways. A humble heart is teachable, it is accountable, it will not hide its sin, and it will not pretend. We refer to John 4, verse 23, that we must worship in spirit and in truth. Let's not pretend before our God. He already sees the state of our heart. So we are wasting our time. We are fooling ourselves. So even when we go before Him, we go in honesty and sincerity. And I think I'll take this time to also speak to those who lead songs of praise and worship in church, you know, those part of the worship team, that even as you are seeking to lead people in worship, make sure that your heart is in its right state as well. Let it be surrendered, even as you are leading others. Because trust me, a surrendered heart is ready for the Lord to do what He desires to do in it and through that heart as well. So that's that. That's the heart God requires of you and I in worship. A broken one, a softened one, an honest one, a yielded one, a humble heart for sure. Let's get back into more sounds of praise and worship. We are going to dance, you know. Because we've now understood the importance of having a broken heart, you know, and whatnot. We keep meditating. Yeah, now that we understand it, let's go and dance now. Have you ever listened to this praise medley, this African praise medley by Tighter Bit? If you haven't, I don't know what, you've been missing a lot. But anyway, let's dance and praise together.
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0: God is good. And it's been an awesome moment. Wow. Just being reminded of the heart that God requires of us. Remember, we were reading Psalm 51, verse 17. A heart that's humble, surrendered, yielded, and submissive to God will not be ignored by Him. Let that be our word. Even as you're asking for all these things that you're asking of God, even as you're singing these songs, remember that you cannot pretend before God. You cannot fool Him. So save yourself all the stress of pretense and just go before Him in honesty. However bad the situation looks like, however distant you felt, just humble yourself in prayer. Go before Him and say, Lord, I need You. Clearly, my way has failed. I should have realized that it would fail in the first place. And Yours is the only way. Just go. Just go before Him. And because He is faithful, even in His word, He will draw near to us even as we draw near to Him. So let this be your starting point. That repentant heart as well. My name is Tamani Dakamono. It's been a beautiful episode of Sounds of Worship. Remember, we are back again every Sunday, even after this one, from 6 to 8, enjoying, praising, and worshiping along to these awesome sounds of worship. Keep listening to Radio Christian Voice. God bless you.
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6: Being bold is actually beyond pressing shift keys. It's beyond shaving machines. It's beyond reversing a cancerous disease. Being bold is coming to the understanding that the harvest is more than plenty, but those willing to put in the work are few. Turn quickly to the book of Matthew, past 28 chapters and come to verses 19 and realize the mandate is to look at the world and all its nations and say to ourselves, therefore, I'll go too. I'll go and love my neighbor enough to want to see them in heaven. I'll go and be compassionate enough to share the gospel with no fear, and I'll remember that persecution must be for his

0: 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So go ye into the world and share his word boldly. The call is to engage culture for his glory.
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3: Hello, good morning, listeners. Welcome to Destiny Encounter, another powerful time that we're going to have in the presence of the Lord. And we are talking about the power of seasons and times. This is Pastor Rogers Kalinde, founder and senior pastor of Doxa Ministries in Chalala, Lusaka. And we're going to have a

0: wonderful time here on this broadcast and program today. We are talking about the power of seasons. Daniel chapter 2. I read verse 21 and 22. And he changeth the times and the seasons. He removeth kings and he setteth up kings. He giveth wisdom unto the wise and knowledge to them that know understanding. He revealeth the deep and secret things. He knoweth what is in the darkness, and the light dwelleth with him. God Almighty reveals deep and secret things. And he knows what is in the darkness, what is covered by darkness, he knows. And the light dwelleth with him. When his light penetrates the darkness, there is an exposé of what was hidden in the darkness. Glory to God. The power of seasons and times. Now, Daniel says, this God, he changes times and he changes seasons. Then he removes kings and sets up kings. Whenever God changes times and seasons, he also removes kings. And kings are in dimensions. They are kings in business. They are kings in certain professions. They are kings in politics. They are kings in various territories and places in the corporate world. And according to certain seasons, even in the entertainment industry, they are kings. You know, people that command serious influence and have impact are kings in their right. Or they may not have a physical throne like in a monarchy, but if they are doing something, maybe in the transport business, they have a fleet of coaches and a fleet of this and that, and they have made so much impact that they have influence in the spheres of their operations. They have become kings in that sphere. If somebody is a lawyer, for example, in their legal practitioning work, and they have made a name for themselves, they have won so many cases. In fact, their name is synonymous with winning a case. The moment you mention them and somebody says, I've engaged such and such a lawyer, you want to settle matters outside court immediately. The reason you are now dealing with a king, there is a level, a dimension of authority and a dimension of expertise that they have acquired over a period of time. They have authority in that sphere of operation. They are a king. Oh my God. So they are kings. In the political world also, they are kings. In the financial sector, they are kings. And so when God changes seasons and he changes times, he also removes the kings and sets up kings. In the book of 1 Samuel, there was a time when God sets up Saul as king. Then after a while, just a few years, King Saul did not obey the Lord. And if God appoints you, you are better remain loyal to him, or he can disappoint you. He's the one that put you there. Every good and perfect gift comes from above, the Father of lights, with whom there's no variableness, no shadow of turning. A man can receive nothing except it is given him from above. Whatever it is you have, it is given by God. If you have a voice that many people listen to, it is given by God. Never come to a place where you think you are just so intelligent and you are so eloquent. There's just something about your voice. If you sing and many people follow you, better give glory to God, because many other people also sing. And if everyone seems to gravitate more to you, just know that there's some level of kingship in that industry God Almighty has given you. Then no man can receive anything except it is given him from above. You will find that sometimes some people may even have a better voice than you, but for some reason, people resonate more with your message, with your lyrics, with your tune, because there's a level of kingship God Almighty has just given you. I never forget that. And so King Saul forgot that God is the one who gave him the kingdom. And he just did whatever it is he wanted. God told him, go into this place, the Philistines this, and kill all the animals, kill all the men, and, you know, spare none. And he spared Agag the king and spared the fatted animals that came back with him. And God was so disappointed with King Saul. And he says, because you have rejected the word of the Lord, I have also rejected you from being king in Israel. I can promise you that spiritually speaking, King Saul, and technically speaking, he was dethroned that very day. But because the season had not yet changed, Saul remained on the throne. The Bible says, and the Spirit of the Lord departed from Saul. Because in 1 Kings chapter 16, God tells Samuel, how long will you weep for Saul? I have found another king. Go to the house of Jesse and anoint me with the one I will point at you. And of course, he was referring to David. And David was even anointed in 1 Samuel chapter 16. The Spirit of God rested on David from that day on after he was anointed. In the meantime, the Bible says, the Spirit of the Lord departed from Saul, and an evil spirit came to torment him. You are talking of a king who is now tormented by an evil spirit. It kept poking him. He had no peace. He would fail to sleep in the night because where the anointing was now, a demon had come to torment. And it took anointed David to play the minstrel and the harp. When he played that anointed music, the demon would leave Saul. So King Saul survived on the anointing of David to have some peace and some sleep. And now he even wanted to kill the same David because he was now jealous of David. My point really is that Saul, although God had now rejected him, removed his spirit from him, removed his anointing from him, he still remained on the throne. In fact, he was king for 40 years in Israel. Because the season had not changed. Although God Almighty had rejected Saul, he had not yet changed the season. Because if God is going to remove a king, he must first change the season. Because that king ascended to that throne because a season was released for them to come into that rulership. And then a time came when Saul's season came to an end and he was killed in battle. When Saul died in battle, immediately there was a change of seasons and the king Saul was removed. David became king over Hebron and later became king over all the 12 tribes in Israel after Saul had died. This God we serve, he changes seasons and then he removes kings and he sets up kings, new ones. You have seen in the music industry, we've had some people that were kings for a period in their generation and their season, and then the sun set on them, and then new ones began to come up, and the new ones now entered their seasons. Even in the sporting and entertainment world, you find this footballer or this, you know, sports person, they just, you know, hit certain levels in their prime, in their time. They were the big name in their time. But then the season went to a close and they came into the evening of their season and they even went into retirement. They couldn't tick like they used to tick before because God changes seasons and he changes times. Then he removes the kings. Kings in the sporting world, he removes kings in the political realm. They can be so powerful, their names. You can even think this one will rule forever, but even on them, the sun will set. They are just in their season. They have simply entered their season. We know some that have ruled for decades and decades in some parts of the world, and you know, the some ruled with an iron fist and with a lot of terror and tyranny, but their moment and their time. When the evening for the sun to set came, they were removed. They were either removed by the ballot or they were removed by just time. It had worked on their bodies that they could no longer function any longer because they had grown so old that they were no longer useful because of time. Don't play with time and season. Time works on everybody. And when God gives you time, you only have one life. In the time God has given you, don't waste it. Don't play games with opportunities that God gives you. The Bible says, receive not the grace of God in vain. God can give you grace and favor and you can play with it. It is dangerous to play with God's favor. It is dangerous. You don't mess with the time God has given you. Because you cannot rewind the clock. When certain seasons are gone, they are gone. I'll give you an example of Esau. Esau, by virtue of time, he has an advantage. Why? Because he was born first. The birthright was given to the firstborn. He has an advantage because of time. He was born first. Nature, culture, and principle, as God ordained, said the firstborn shall receive a double portion from his father. And for some reason, the Bible says Esau was a profane person. A profane person is one that is not serious. Serious things are taken lightly. That's a profane person who plays with opportunities and plays with favor. That's a profane person. A person who does not even have self-respect. They think they can just do whatever they want. They can eat anything. They can drink anything. They can go anywhere. They can talk anyhow. You don't mess and play with God's grace and God's time. And Esau, one time, could not kill any animal out there in the wild. And his brother Jacob had cooked some pottage, and he says, give me some of that pottage that I may eat. I'm famished. And Jacob says to him, it can't be given to you for free. You have to come to a place where you pay for it. Make me firstborn. If you make me firstborn, then it shall be yours. If I become firstborn, it shall be yours. But if I am not firstborn, it cannot be yours. So technically, sell me your birthright. That's what Jacob said to Esau. And Esau says to Jacob, what is that birthright to me? I am at the point of death. What will it do to me if I die of hunger? Have you ever died because you missed one meal? That is a profane person. And he says, the birthright is yours, just like that. And Jacob says, swear unto me by an oath that from today I am firstborn. And Esau swore an oath that his younger brother Jacob is now the firstborn. In the realm of the spirit, there was an exchange. Even angels in the books, now they saw that now the firstborn here is Jacob. A transaction has taken place. And the Bible says he gave him the food, he ate and walked away. This is how many people sell their future, not understanding the importance of time. And sometimes the price that must be paid. So you do not sell your future. And now the Bible says, when it came for the father Isaac to bless the firstborn, the one who went to receive the blessing was Jacob. When Esau came back, he even forgot that he had eaten something in exchange for the birthright. And he was now mad, saying, this brother of mine has supplanted me, but he sold it willingly. And now the blessing was on Jacob. This is why the God of heaven, the God of Israel, is called God of Abraham, God of Isaac, God of Jacob, not of Esau. The one that should have been mentioned then was Esau, because he was the firstborn. The Bible says when he sought the blessing with many tears, he could not find a place of repentance. Do you know why? He missed his time. May you never miss your time. Don't take the things of God lightly. Even when he laughs, he's serious. The Bible says he who sits in the heaven shall laugh. So, and he shall have all the heathens in derision. After laughing, judgment is what followed. God does not play games. When he gives you time, when he gives you an opportunity, don't play with it. He has given you salvation, don't mess it up. That precious blood that has touched you, you don't play with it. Oh, there are people that lost it. They could not be saved. They have departed to the land of no return. That place, once you take a journey there, there is no coming back. Don't play with the time God Almighty has given you. As God elevated you, has he given you a place of power? Don't abuse it. Do not. There are people that have done what you are doing. Are you in a place of authority at your place of work? You are CEO. Inspire people, be there, be compassionate, be empathetic. Yes, be a strong leader, but don't abuse anyone because of power. Whatever place you are occupying, it is God who has given, and he can take it away. He has given to many before, and those that we are not grateful and those that we are not gracious and responsible, he took it away. He took it away from Saul, and he gave to David. Do not play with what God gives, and do not miss your time. He changes times, he changes seasons, he removes kings, and he sets up kings. Glory to God. Globally, the Lord is changing seasons. In the year 2026, there are seasons, there is a tide. There is a tide. This April, there is a tide. It is gaining momentum. And it will keep gaining momentum up to the month of June as we hit half of 2026. In the remaining half, from July to December, there will be mighty changes. serious winds of change will blow in the corporate world, where global economics will shake. And there are certain kings, billionaires, that will go down. They will go down. Those that, you know, push the agenda of the darkness, they will go down. And God will raise new kings. God will raise new kings. Those that are shedding blood right now will go down. Those that bow to evil altars and evil shrines, they will go down. There is a wind that is blowing. It's building momentum. It has begun in the month of April. It will blow and gain momentum up to June. Kalabaya. And there's going to be a tide that will cause a shaking and bring about change. I urge you to seek the Lord. The Bible says, call upon God while he is near. Seek him while he may be found. Can you imagine that there's even a time that he can be found? And there's a time he can be sought and not be found. Think about it. There's a time we can call upon him and he can answer. And there's a time we can call, he cannot, because we did not know our time. We missed our moment. When he is calling on us, that's the time to call on him. Because we can only call on him when he quickens us. When there's a tug on your heart, on your spirit to seek the Lord, don't take it lightly. Some people in the afterlife are wishing they could have just that one moment, one last chance to call upon God. May you never miss him. May you not miss any opportunity he has given you. May you not mess with your salvation. And may you not lose the time that God Almighty has given you. He changes seasons and he changes times. I'm about to close in a few minutes, but I want to draw your attention to one more scripture when we deal with the power of seasons and times. The book of Genesis, chapter 18. Starting at verse 10, the Bible says, and he said, I will certainly return unto thee, verse 10 to 14, according to the time of life, and lo, Sarah thy wife shall have a son. And Sarah hid it in the tent door which was behind him. And Abraham and Sarah were old and well stricken in age, and it ceased to be with Sarah after the manner of women. Therefore Sarah laughed within herself, saying, after I am waxed old, shall I have pleasure, my Lord also being old. And the Lord said unto Abraham, wherefore did Sarah laugh, saying, shall I of a surety have a bear a child, which am old? Is anything too hard for the Lord? Is anything too hard for the Lord? Verse 14, at the time appointed, I will return unto thee according to the time of life, and Sarah shall have a son. God Almighty says something powerful. At verse 10, he says, I will certainly return unto you according to the time of life, and Sarah shall have a son. Sarah was a barren woman, and she's now 89 years of age. Her husband is 99 years of age, Abraham. And then God comes. They were promised this child 24 years earlier, and the child did not come. And now Sarah has already hit menopause, way past menopause, and this is a barren woman. Even in her youth, she could not conceive. And now the nature of the cycle is no longer in her system. And then God says, I will return. Certainly return to you according to the time of life, and Sarah will have a son. Sarah laughed in disbelief, because in naturally speaking, it's impossible. Doesn't make sense. And God says, why is Sarah laughing? Is anything too hard for the Lord? Is anything too hard for the Lord? My friend, the answer is nothing is too hard for God. Absolutely nothing. This God we serve, even a decomposed body, he can call it back to life, and it can recompose and come back to mortality and become life again. Come out of mortality, come out of fatality, come out of death and become alive. A sickness that doctors and science cannot cure, God can speak to it and it can leave a body. Is anything too hard for the Lord? A womb that is barren, a womb. I know people that went through operation and they removed the uterus because of fibroids and complications. And after prayer, when they were tested, there was a new uterus in their body. This God, nothing is impossible with God. Is anything too hard for God? Now, God is saying concerning Sarah, is anything too hard for me? Nothing is too hard for me. But I did not release a child then because it wasn't time. It's not that I was not able, but I was waiting for the right time. God Almighty is a God of times and seasons. And then he says to her, at the time appointed, I will return. At the time appointed. So there is a time appointed for Sarah's conception and for her to give birth to an Isaac. There is a time appointed. At the time appointed, I will return unto thee according to the time of life, and Sarah shall have a son. It is my prayer right now for you that you come into your appointed time by the Lord. In every matter that concerns your destiny, in matters that concern your health, in matters that concern your spiritual life and your walk with God, in matters that concern your profession, in matters that concern your pursuit in life and your marriage and your children and your finances and your work, may you come into alignment with God. May you enter your time. And may you not miss your time. My God, the time of your healing, the time of your miracle, the time for curses to be reversed is now. I don't care how long you have been delayed, it is breaking. The power of delay is breaking now. Every curse of the enemy working against you, I break it now. Every evil power of poverty that has ravaged your family from generation to generation by the blood of Jesus and the power of the risen Christ, it is broken now. The power of Satan back, the power of backwardness is broken now. Disappointment at the edge of breakthrough, I break it now. Sickness and disease, you are broken. Loose that body, come out of that person and depart. Your time is up. Desist in your maneuver, cease your assignment, stop your operation. I rebuke you in the name that is above every other name, the name of Jesus, at the mention of whose name every knee should bow, of things in heaven and things on earth and things under the earth, and every tongue confess that Jesus is Lord. Loose the people of God and let them go, for your time is up. Child of Almighty God, I bring you into your time by the grace and unction of Almighty God. By His Spirit, you are positioned into time. Mark this day, mark this moment. Your life is changing because now is your time. It is your turn to rise. It is your time to shine. It is your time to come into your destiny. Joseph, it is your time to become governor. Esther, it is your time to be married to the king. How knowest thou whether you will come to the kingdom for such a time as this? It is time for you to walk in an anointing that is unstoppable from the Lord. Glory to God. Glory to the Lamb. Child of Almighty God, it is your time. I pray for you. I prophesy to you, now is your time. Your breakthrough is released in the mighty name of Jesus, the Son of the living God. Nothing can stop you now. It is time for you to fly. That visa that was denied is now granted. It is time for you to soar like an eagle. Run and not be weary. Walk and not faint. Glory to God. Depression is broken. You are not killing yourself. Hear me. You will not take that substance. There is more to your life than what you have suffered and survived. The fact that you have already survived is because God still has time and purpose for your life. Enter into it now in Jesus' mighty name. God bless you richly and join me again next week. We keep pushing and going higher and higher. This favor is at work. If you want to give feedback, to give prayer, to receive prayer, you can reach me on 0977-465660. 0977-4646-5660. 0977-4656-60. And if you are calling, I'm not picking, I'm probably attending to something, Sunday service, you can drop a text. I will get back to you when I'm available and we will pray together. May the Lord bless you richly. Join me again next week at the same time. This is Destiny Encounter with Pastor Roger Skalinde from Chalala, Lusaka, Zambia. 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
7: Hallelujah, hallelujah. Praise be to the Lord God Almighty, the maker of heaven and earth. I bless the name of the Lord for this opportunity given to me to share the word. I've been dealing with the subject, the devoted church, or the characteristics of the spirit-filled church. I'm on the sixth devotion. So this is a continuation. The sixth devotion is devotion to evangelism. So I did devotion to evangelism A. Now it's devotion to evangelism B, because it's a continuation. So our portions of scripture is Acts 2:47. Praising God, enjoying the favor of other people, and the Lord added to their number daily. Acts 4:33. With great power, the apostles continued to testify to the resurrection of the Lord Jesus Christ, and much grace was upon them all. So here they continue to testify. So in the previous teaching, we saw that the apostles preached powerful sermons, meaning for us to win the lost, we need power. Then we saw that they lived devoted lives. I said that devotion is evangelism. Your commitment to your God is evangelism. Your consistency in the things of Christ is evangelism. Do you know there are people who inspire us? They gave their lives when I was young at Sunday school. Up to now, they're still serving God. When you were youths, up to now, they still love God. You know, it's inspiration. It's very inspiration. Are you such kind of a Christian who's inspiring some people? Or you an on and off believer? 1 year in Christ, 2 years in the world. When things are hard, you come back to the Lord. I charge you, be committed to God. Have a consistent testimony. Have a consistent testimony that this person has been like this throughout. Not to know, they were on fire for God. They used to pray. No, they used to love God. But masiku nilelo. And the other thing we saw is that they used charity. They gave to the needy. So we can use that. So, the method we can use to win the lost also in this current modern world. So, what strategies are we supposed to use also to win the lost to Christ? I looked at the early church strategies. Now I want to share on strategies we can use to win the lost. I feel, number one, we must win the lost through our lives. We must win the lost through our lives. We must win the lost through our lives. That is very, very important to me. We must win the lost through our lives. I love Apostle Paul. In many of his writings, I love Apostle Paul in many of his writings. When you read most of Apostle Paul's epistles, he focuses much on the personal life. I'll give an example. Like 2 Corinthians 3. There's two. Apostle Paul says, you yourselves are our letter. You yourselves are our letter, written in our hearts, known and read by everyone. You yourselves are our letter, written in our hearts, known and read by everyone. Verse 3, 2 Corinthians 3, verse 3. You show that you are a letter from Christ. I love this. You show that you are a letter from Christ. The results of our ministry, written not with ink, but with the Spirit of the living God. Not on tablets of stone, but on tablets of human hearts. Hallelujah. But on tablets of human hearts. Let me read it again. 2 Corinthians 3, verse 2. You yourselves are our letter. You yourselves are our letter, written on our hearts, known and read by everyone. Many of us don't know that our lives as believers are letters. Our lives as believers are letters. And Apostle Paul says, known and read by everyone. I don't know how many people are reading my life. I don't know how many people are following my life as a pastor, as a husband, as a man of God. I don't know how many people are reading. How is Bishop Ngwira? How is his life? How is his family life? How is his church life? What does he do in public?
8: What does he do in secret? We are letters. We are letters. Many people don't know that. That's why to me, I'm convinced beyond doubt, the easiest way to preach is through our lives. A.B. Simpson said, don't preach a bigger gospel than your lifestyle. Don't preach a bigger gospel than your lifestyle. Sometimes people preach what they don't do, preach what they don't practice. We have bigger gospels, special revelations, but our lives are far from the very special, unique revelation we share with people. Paul said, you yourselves are our letter, written in our hearts, known and read by everyone, and is charging the church at Corinth. You sure that you are a letter of Christ. You sure. I charge my hearers, my listeners, wherever you're listening me from, if you're a child of God, sure that you're a child of God. Sometimes don't open your mouth. Just live your Christian life. Just live your life. Be a good husband. Be a good wife. Be a good daughter. Be a good son. Obey your parents. Live a good life at school. Live a good life at work. Do you know, alas, many so-called believers are bad bosses, rude employees, with bad characters at work. Some within hide. You are listening to me at your workplace. They don't know that you are an elder because of the way you behave. They don't know. Some people, even they are clergy, but at work, people don't know that is a pastor because they are immoral. They steal government money. They abuse girls. They do corrupt things. So, how do we win the lost? Through our lives. Through our lives. Your life is a letter. Your life is a letter. Apostle Paul said, again, I'm reviewing few portions of scripture about Apostle Paul concerning our lives. In Philippians 1:27, Apostle Paul wrote and said, whatever happens, conduct yourselves in a manner worthy of the gospel. Whatever happens, conduct yourselves in the manner worthy of the gospel. Whether I come to see you or only hear about you in my absence, I'll know that you stand firm in one spirit, contending as one man for the faith of the gospel. Whatever happens, conduct yourselves. Sometimes we are fixed to the corner. Sometimes we feel like bursting. Sometimes we feel like the world is coming to an end. Apostle Paul is saying, conduct yourselves. And you don't know, out of that conduct, someone would love to follow your God. Someone will say, Jesus is beautiful. If the way that man was treated and he kept his calm, her cool, they never exploded. I think Jesus changes lives. Good people of God, we are a letter. You are a letter. I'm a letter. Read, known and read by everyone. Known and read by everyone. That's why don't be surprised when people talk about your life. When people comment about your life, don't say, no, it's gossip. No, it's not gossip. We are letters. We are letters. We are epistles. We are epistles. In Colossians 1 verse 10, the apostle Paul says, and we pray this in order that you may live a life worthy of the Lord, and you may please him in every way, bearing fruit in every good work, growing in the knowledge of God. He is talking about living the life worthy of the Lord. Living the life worthy of the Lord. A life that is worthy of God. Many Christians, many so-called believers, their lives are not worthy of the Lord. Their lives are not worthy of the Lord. And in Thessalonians, 1 Thessalonians 1, verse 12, starting from verse 10, you are witnesses,
7: and so is God, of how righteous and blameless we were among you who believed. You know that we dealt with each of you as a father deals with his own children, encouraging, comforting, and urging you to live lives worthy of God, who calls you into his kingdom and glory. 1 Thessalonians 2:10. Paul says, you are witnesses, and so is God, of how holy, how righteous, and blameless we were among you who believed. What a statement. You are witnesses, and so God is. How holy, how righteous, and blameless we were. Do you know, few even amongst us, servants of God, we can stand and tell the congregation you are witnesses, and so God is, how holy I am, how righteous I am, how blameless I am. What am I trying to communicate? The best and most powerful way we can preach the gospel in this modern age is through our lives. The best and powerful way we can communicate the gospel is through our lives. The best way we can communicate the gospel is through our lives. I think it's Francis of Assisi who said, preach the gospel always, use words when necessary. Preach the gospel always, use words when necessary. Today is the opposite. Everyone is a preacher. Everyone has a verse to share. Everyone has a revelation to share. But the question is, do we live what we share? Do you know that even people who have 2, 3, 4 wives, when they stand on Facebook, they're great preachers. People who are immoral, when they stand on altars, they're great preachers. People who are not faithful, whose lives are far from Christ's way of living, they are great preachers. People have run away from scandals in one country to another country. When they go to other nations, they'll be great preachers. But people want to know in that nation that this man ran away from the wife. This man has now the 4th, 5th wife. Apostle Paul said, you are a letter. You are a letter. So the most powerful way we can preach the word of God is through our lives. Through our lives. I've come to learn as a pastor. I've been a pastor for 20 years. Many of our close relatives, why they don't believe in the God we believe is because of our lifestyles. Many of our close relatives. Do you know that they are pastors, they are Christians, they are elders whose spouse don't believe in them, whose children don't believe in them? Reason is simple. How do they live? How do they live? How do I live at home? Am I a man of God before my wife? Am I a man of God to the dependents I keep? Am I a man of God to my children? Am I a man of God as people know me? That's a critical question. Are you still the elder at home? Or you are the elder at church? Once you leave church, you are a bad husband. Bad father. Are you still a good deaconess at home? The way people praise you at church, deaconess this, deaconess that. Are you still a deaconess at home? Do you serve your husband? Do you obey your husband? Do you serve your children? Or you are a woman who talks too much, roughly, abusive language, insults at home? So, this is a hindrance to effective evangelism. This is a hindrance to effective evangelism. Imagine if I'm a drunkard. I drink recklessly, do many bad things. Saturday before Sunday, I'm drunk. Come Sunday, I'm preaching. A guy who saw me in the tavern or bar or pub comes to church and sees me with the Bible preaching powerfully. What do they think of me? Just imagine like that. What do they think? I think that person walk away. I say, this bishop is a hypocrite. This bishop is a liar. This bishop does not practice what he preaches. That's what that person will say. God, good people of God, the best way we can preach is through our lives. Let's live lives worthy of the Lord. Let us live lives worthy of the gospel. Let us live lives worthy of God. Let us live lives worthy of Christ. Remember, you are a letter. You are a letter. You are a letter. You are a letter. You are an epistle. When you give your life to the Lord, your life is not your own. Apostle Paul says, no longer I that liveth, Christ lives in me. The life I live in the body, I live it by faith through him who loved me and gave his life for me. Galatians 2 verse 20. Good people of God, it costed Jesus for this newfound life in him. It costed him. It costed him. Therefore, we're supposed to live worthy of him. Live worthy of him. Live worthy of him. Live lives that are worthy of Jesus. Live lives that are worthy of Jesus. I don't know whom I'm talking to. I don't know who's listening to me. But the question is, the first powerful way we can preach the gospel is through our lives. Before we pick up the Bible, before we run to a Bible school, before we boast of online Bible training, before we boast of certificate, diploma, and degree in theology, the question is, how is my life? Before we boast of title, pastor, teacher, prophet, apostle, bishop, senior pastor, founder and president, archbishop, priest, father, how is my life? How is my life? Am I a letter? Am I a letter? What do people read? The English adage states, action speaks louder than words. Action speaks louder than words. You can't hide who you are. You can't hide your real you. I can't hide who I am. I can't hide my real me. How is my life? That's the simple question for today. I had 3 points to share. I had 4 points to share, but I've just ended up sharing one. I'll share the other three in the next series as I continue to look at devotion to evangelism. But today, the focus was on me, the preacher. The focus was on you, the soul winner. How is your life? Before we talk of winning other people, is my life a won life? Have I been won to Jesus? Or I want to win people to Christ? Well, my life has not been won to Jesus. I'm talking about Jesus whom I've not met. That's why Apostle Paul had to have an encounter with Jesus on the road to Damascus. So that when he goes out now, he talks about the man he saw. That's why about twice in the book of Acts, he gives the same testimony. I was a murderer. I was on my way to Damascus, but a light shone on me and I heard the voice. Good people of God, have an encounter with God first, before others can have an encounter with the God you have had an encounter with. You can't tell people to a place you have never been. You have first to have an encounter with him. It is my prayer that someone out there will think of their lives, look at their lives, scrutinize their lives, make sure that they put things in order. If you are there listening to me, I've not given your life to the Lord, I want you to pray this prayer with me. Say, Lord Jesus, I've heard your word. Change my life. Make me like you. I confess with my mouth that you are Lord. I believe in my heart that you rose from the dead. Write my name in the book of life. Today, through the power of the Holy Spirit, make me a new person. As your word says, whoever is in Christ is a new creation. The old has gone. Behold, all things have become new. Make me new. In your name I pray. Amen and amen. Thank you for praying that prayer. Last but not least, I want to encourage you to find a Bible-believing church. Find a church. You can't grow in the Lord without a spiritual family. You can't grow. It's like a fish. If we remove fish from the water, that's the end of that fish. A bird can't survive without the air. As humans, we need air, we need oxygen, we need food, we need water. So the same, as a believer, when you give your life to the Lord, you need an environment where you can grow, a Christ-like environment. So find a Bible-believing church. Tell them, I gave my life to the Lord through the ministry of Radio Christian Voice, and now I want a spiritual family and a church who accept you. I'm coming from Bible Gospel Church in Africa. I pastor a church in Lusaka. It's located in Chalala. It's called House of Prayer for a Nation, in short, Hopefan. And this church is along Lotumare Street off Kasama Lord. If you know Lusaka, there's a Lord called Kasama Lord in Chalala. That's where the church is. You can go on Google, type Bigoka, Hopefan Chilenje, and Google Map can direct you where we are. In case, and Bigoka is found in many places in Lusaka. We have crossed to more than 30 churches in Lusaka, and you can locate one Bigoka church in different places. You can locate one Bigoka church in different places. Yeah, if you Google Bigoka or Bible Gospel Church in Africa, the churches will pop up, and you'll find one nearest to your doorstep, and join that church and be a blessing. And there are many other Bible-believing churches. Bigoka is not the only one. There are many others. I don't want to mention names. If I forget one or two, I may be accused, but I don't want to go into that route. If you need any help, contact me on 0977-497385 or 0955-622-443. I'll be glad to be of help to you. God bless you. Catch me on the same platform. Shalom, shalom.
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0: you sometimes feel like everything is meaningless? Like every day is just spent in vain?
1: To be honest, that's how I felt before I had a personal relationship with Jesus Christ. So I completely get you.
0: Oh yeah?
1: It's impossible to find true meaning apart from our Creator. You know, God created us for a purpose, but we can only find it when we are in a relationship with Him.
0: That sounds amazing. But where do you even begin to have a relationship with a God you can't see?
1: Listen, God has revealed Himself to us in many ways. You find Him in nature, that's His creation. You find Him in His Word contained in the Bible, and you find Him through Jesus Christ, His Son, that He sent to die for us. You know, God loves you so much and is ready to reveal Himself to you if you let Him in. I'm actually glad that you've asked these questions.
0: Wow, that's amazing. How do I let Him in?
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2: Being bold is actually beyond pressing shift keys. It's beyond shaving machines. It's beyond reversing a cancerous disease. Being bold is coming to the understanding that the harvest is more than plenty, but those willing to put in the work are few. Turn quickly to the book of Matthew, past 28 chapters and come to verses 19 and realize the mandate is to look at the world and all its nations and say to ourselves, therefore, I'll go too. I'll go and love my neighbor enough to want to see them in heaven. I'll go and be compassionate enough to share the gospel with no fear, and I'll remember that persecution must be for resistance.

0: That it's time we disciples went out to disciple others, to disciple the world into getting to know the God of the Bible. So go ye into the world and share his word boldly. The call is to engage culture for his glory.
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3: Welcome to Transforming Lives with Reverend Bruce Msidi. We believe that through this word, you will experience the prophetic now word of God that uplifts and provides practical solutions for life. Here is Reverend Bruce.
4: On a mountain, Zion.
5: You have to understand by now that the God we serve is a God of covenant, not a God of contracts. That's what the Bible says, he's a covenant-keeping God, not a contract-keeper. Are you all right so far? Because when people go into a contract, the contract is designed to preserve and protect their interest in a transaction. Are you all right? And so you write a contract so that every party, quote-unquote, is protected and their interest in this transaction or whatever relationship that they foresee, that it will be protected. And so the fear is that if I enter into this contract, into this agreement, without signing somewhere or without stating what my expectations are, I may be taken advantage of at some point. And so people enter into contracts to protect interests. Are you all right? Now, the difference between covenant and contracts is that contracts have, if you like, what we call performance clauses. And those performance clauses are sometimes skewed in percentages or share mode. In other words, we are in a particular agreement and it's 50-50. It's a partnership of 20-50. Are you all right? Now, that's how contracts work. And when someone, if you like, does not honor their side of the contract is either broken or you seek legal redress from the courts to help you with damages or how you should proceed. Is that all right? Now, there's a big difference between covenants and contracts because contracts are not sensitive to relationship. I don't have to like you. I don't have to know the names of your children. All I need for you to do is what is written in the contract.

0: And so in organizations, before they employ us, sometimes they make you sign a contract. And sometimes those that sign the contract don't care the drama you had on the weekend. They want the report ready on Monday because you signed a contract. Are you getting what we're saying? Now, on the other side is that covenants are not about your performance. And this is where many of us will require deliverance this morning, because we enter the relationships we have with God as if we're entering the relationship we have with the organization that we work for. Are you right? And we believe that because I put in 9 to 5, therefore I must get a bonus. Amen. And we're disappointed and heartbroken when we see a certain type of people that seemingly did not perform the way we performed, and they're the ones getting their divine bonus. Are you right? And sometimes, because we emulate performance, we expect to see the same results. That is a contract mentality and not a covenant mentality. And so a contract mentality is, if I do, I must get. Are you all right? Now, that's not a covenant mentality. Covenant mentality is, before even I do, is already mine. So let me explain. Because when God entered into covenant, or enters into covenant, and the way old pictures of covenant would happen is that if two people ever entered into covenant, the covenant was different from a contract. What the covenant said is that even if we are strangers, even if we don't know each other, if we ever choose a covenant over a contract, it means you have become my blood relative. I am as your people as I am. In other words, should you ever be attacked, I don't come just to say I'll send a few forces. I will behave as if it was me who was attacked. So when I enter into covenant with you and you are attacked, the person who has attacked you, even though it's you they've attacked, in covenant they've also attacked me. And so the response is not you going to respond, is us going to respond, because they, I hope you get what we're saying. And unfortunately, many people do not understand how that contracts are different from covenants. And so they do things and wonder why those things are not answering to you. As we are on this point, hear me, beloved. Everything in this world answers to something. Everything answers to something. Because you shouted, you screamed, you fasted, and you didn't see the answer, does not mean it does not answer. It's that you did not find the thing that it answers to. Money answers to something. Marriage answers to something. Children answer to something. Success answers to something. I hope you get what I'm saying. There is something that everything you see answers to something. That's why the Bible says, concerning the mountain, Jesus speaking, he says, if you have faith like a mustard seed, you will say to the mountain, be removed from here, be cast into the sea, and it will obey you. Please let me ask a question. Have you ever seen the ears of a mountain to hear your voice? What Jesus was teaching is that if you find the key, and in this case, the key of a faith like a mustard seed, you can command even a mountain and it will hear you. There are things on this world, there are things in this land that will hear your voice when you speak the language they understand. Are you hearing me? And so somebody will say the same thing and there will be no obedience. Another will say the same thing and there will be obedience. And the one who said the first thing is disappointed. God, you're unfair. But they do not know that beyond the voice, are you all right? Let me give you a classic example. So let's go to Matthew chapter 17, starting from verse 19. Oh, good. Oh, you guys are there already. Starting from verse 19. Go back to verse 15. I'm looking where the man came. Where the man came. Yes. Let's go there. 1, 2, 3, read. A man came kneeling down to him, saying, everybody, Lord, have mercy, for he is, and does what? Suffers severely. He often, next verse, I brought him to your disciples. So he was brought to Jesus' disciples. But the disciples of Jesus, who had already received power, who had already been told to cast out devils, and certain devils obeyed them. And in this case, they wondered why this one did not obey them. All right, next verse. It says, then Jesus answered and said, oh, faithless and perverse, how long shall I be with you? And how long shall I bear? Bring him here, next verse. And Jesus rebuked the demon, and the child was cured. Please notice that the same child was brought to the disciples. They probably said the same thing, but they did not see the same results. The same child was now brought to Jesus, and Jesus said the same thing they said, and he saw results. I hope you're hearing somebody. Because you may be here and wondering why other people have prayed and are testifying, You are praying and you're seemingly still praying. In fact, maybe even extended the prayer and fasting, and nothing wrong with that. And what we're exploring is, what is the key that will help you to cause things to answer to you? Amen. Because things can answer to you. The magnitude of our words and the magnitude of our preaching, the magnitude of our confession and the intensity of our prayer and fasting is meaningless if it does not produce results. It must produce results. So no matter how deep we sound or appear, without results, we are seemingly a poet. We are just putting together nice words and grammar to entertain and tingle the ears of men. Our preaching, our words, our confession, our prayer, our fasting must produce results. I hope you're hearing me. We are not on the earth to begin to appear to one another as if I'm better than you, I can fast more than you, I can do better than you. And there's a place for all of that, but hear me very well. There's a place for fasting and a place for prayer. But hear me, it is meaningless if it is not producing the results that I intended. And God never intended for you to engage him without producing results. The Bible says, according to John chapter 15, he says that God has called us to plug into him so we may bear much fruit. He desires that you and I be fruitful. Look at the next verse from there, verse 19. It says, and then the disciples came to Jesus privately and said, why could we not? Now you remember that he had already started by saying, perverse generation. Remember, it says, how long will I bear with? In other words, he has already showed some sort of disappointment why this thing is not happening. And so let's go back to 19 so we can get there. It says, then the disciples, why could we not cast it out? Next verse. Then Jesus says, because of your, are you there? For assuredly I say to you, if you have as a mustard seed, you will move from here to there, and nothing. My prayer for you as a child of God is that you come to the realm where and nothing shall be impossible. Other people put in applications with the hope that the application will be selected. They are even calling some people to try and get them to favor them in the organization. You are standing somewhere in a place, in a church, in a sanctuary. You don't even know anybody in the organization, but you decree and declare, and nothing shall be impossible with me. Just because it was impossible with others does not mean it shall be impossible with me, because we do not operate on the same template. The covenant I have is not the same as the one they have. Therefore, for me, nothing shall be impossible for me. I decree and declare in the name of Jesus, may you come to the realm where today, nothing shall be impossible for you. Nothing on earth shall be impossible for you. That as long as you know it is guided by God, it is critical to destiny, nothing shall be impossible for you. Are you here? Your amen needs to be born again, but it's okay. 21. And then Jesus says, however, this kind does not go out except by prayer and fasting. And there are those that have even doctored this, that this does not, I think NIV says this does not appear in the original script. So when you study, you will see some verses have it, some verses don't have it. The debate therefore here is, Jesus was saying, you can copy and imitate what I do, but it is powerless without the relationship I have of faith in my Father. And this is where many of us get it wrong, because we think it is in 7 days of prayer and fasting. It is in, and there's nothing wrong with that. I'm not even speaking against that. There is a place for that. And we think it is in stretch prayers. I prayed last night for 3 hours. Therefore, we appear before our situation under the authority of 3 hours. We appear against the situation in our life under the authority of 21 days. We appear against whatever it is that we're dealing with that should be a blessing or an open door under the guise of I fasted. When what opens is not the fasting, is that you have a relationship with the one you were fasting for. Let me say it in another way so that I bring this to understanding for some people. Two people can have sex. I hope you're hearing. One is because they have a relationship, husband and wife. They are married. Are you all right? Another may have sex without a relationship. You're getting what we are saying. And then you go and criticize and say, how come this is wrong and this is right, when it's just both sex? The act may be the same, but they are not the same. One more time, slowly. The act may look and appear the same. They are not the same. If someone is sleeping with a prostitute, it's a contract. If someone is sleeping with their husband and wife, it's a covenant. It is the same thing, but it is not the same thing. And there are many believers who approach God using the mentality of prostitution. If I do, I must get. After all, it's like ZNBC, if you pay, it will show. And when it doesn't show, you are upset with God. When it's not supposed to be about your performance, the performance must be informed by a relationship. And so where the relationship is probably lacking or not in place, you now begin to negotiate the transaction and the terms, because the mentality you carried is that of a contract as you approached God and not that of a covenant. And so your praying must be by covenant. Your fasting must be by covenant. Your seed sowing must be by covenant. Hey, your 21 days or 40 days must be by covenant with God. God is not a sugar daddy looking for you to sing one powerful worship song and then you deserve the blessing. And then you walk away and go and live like a devil. It's a covenant now. It's about relationship. He says, I want to relate with you. That's why verse 11 says, it will come a time when I don't need a neighbor to tell another one and say, know the Lord. No, you must know him for yourself. For yourself. Not using PAs. They may help you. You see, most people read that and think that what God is saying is that there will be no need to come to church to be taught. Now, let's explain that teaching, eh? Please go back to Hebrews 8:11. Hebrews 8:11. Please watch this. Watch this. Hebrews 8:11. None of them shall teach his neighbor and none his brother, saying, for all shall know me. Tell everybody, all shall know me. From the least of them to the what? Now, what does it mean when the Bible says, all shall know me? So there are these two kinds of knowledge that I want to share with you quickly. The first kind of knowledge is I can come here and assume that none of you here has ever driven a car and you don't know how to drive a car, but you desire to drive a car. And then if you have never driven a car, you don't know how to drive a car, I come and I stand in front of you and I begin to teach you by detail, in a way that is so effective and proficient that your mind begins to grasp what it is like to drive a car. I tell you, before you drive a car, you must check the tires. Before you drive a car, you must do this and open the door, put in the ignition, make sure, you know, all this is right. Check the water level, the oil level. And then I say, put your leg on the, if it's a manual, you know, yeah. If it's a automatic, put your foot on the brake, then start the car. I tell you everything. And you receive the information with clarity. After I'm done teaching you and you have properly understood that if you're given a paper to write on how to drive a car, you will pass. Does that mean you know how to? And so there are two kinds of know how to drive a car. There is the knowledge of how to drive a car. But that does not mean you know how to drive a car until you sit in the driver's seat and actually drive the car. Bible is saying there will be no need for anybody to try and give you an experience you cannot live yourself. That there will come a day when you will actually know how to drive by sitting in the driver's seat and drive the thing yourself. So your knowledge is not based on information. Your knowledge is based on experience. That you will know God for yourself, not just by what you have heard, but that you will experience him for yourself. That you'll experience him when you pray and you will see your prayers being answered. That you'll experience him for yourself, that he will guide you in paths of righteousness for his name's sake. That you'll experience him for yourself when you're having some small little situation that looks small to others, but it's big to you in the workplace. And you say a prayer under your breath and all of a sudden God makes a way and you see God open doors for you that even others would not even understand, because this one is personal. That you will experience him in small little things where things or relationships have been broken and they are beyond repair, but you make a prayer and say, only you, God, can do this one. And then you see God come through for you, and then you experience him for yourself. And that when you experience him like that, nobody can come and convince you that God does not exist. You've heard too much, seen too much, walked in too many ways with him, have been through too many things with him for you not to believe that there is a God. That other people, if you testify, they might just look down on you because they cannot relate with your experiences with God. But you have experienced God for yourself. It was like driving a car. He told you turn left and you turn, turn right and you turn. And you experienced God in a manner that nobody else can even relate to you, because your life compared to their life is different. Then here comes somebody who wants to imitate your actions and hope that they will have your same results without a relationship with God. And so we now hear testimonies. I fasted and that was good. And so you think if I fast the same, I'll have the same results. But without not a relationship with God. Prostitution. Because you are doing acts that lack relationship but hope to get results. Is I'm having sex to be paid. It's too quiet. I'm sorry. Let's stop talking about that. This God that we have, he is a covenant-keeping God. His primary desire is that you are in a relationship with him. And that's where most of us must begin to get it right. Because for those of us that have been taught covenant without being taught what I'm teaching right now, we begin to say, after all, it's a relationship. I will receive because it's by relationship now. Let's take two people who are married again. You know where I'm going with this. And so there are those that teach that, oh, he has loved you with an everlasting love. So it does not matter whether you sin or you do, he loves you after. We are saved by grace. Now, again, in relationship, there are things you will be taught in marriage counseling class that are general for everybody. But after you get married, there are things about your spouse you discover that transcend marriage class. Marriage people are saying, come on, they know. Because there are things that marriage class cannot cover. They only appear as you walk life with your spouse. Then you begin to understand, no, while everybody can get general, for me, for this thing to work, there are certain things that must be different from everybody else. Are you getting what I'm saying? For some people, it's okay if they just come in at any time in the house. They can leave at any time. For certain marriage, it doesn't work. Someone will send you back to your parents. Is this the time you're coming and you call yourself a married man? This time? You're getting what I'm saying? Is this the time you're coming? No, I was out with my friends. It works for other marriages. Understand who you're married to. And so because other people have, it doesn't mean you should. You're getting what I'm saying? And this is where the challenge is. You see, other boys can cut their hair bald. It's not a sin. Samson can't. Because the relationship Samson has with God is not the same as other boys. When other people cut their hair, they are still okay. When Samson cuts his hair, the spirit leaves him. And so you have to come to the place where you begin to cultivate personal relationships with God that are not going through a third party. That while you learn generally like marriage counseling class, beyond marriage counseling class, you have your own beyond the class details of me and God. This is how we go. And so sowing seed ceases to be a duty or a performance. It becomes a relationship issue. Are you right? It's no longer about, hey, should I do? Let them argue. Because for you, you need some things to answer to you. And so it's not performance. It's relation. Let's put it in another way. A man can buy roses for someone he does not love. I said one more time. A man can buy roses for someone he does not love. So just because you receive flowers on Valentine's, do not ye be deceived. Because the transaction is not a confirmation of a relationship. I hope you're getting what I'm saying. And another man would do the same act, and there is a relationship. Now, both have performed, but both are not doing the same thing. And there's a generation of the church that has gotten lost into performance mentality. They've lost covenant mentality. We are in a relationship with God, and God relates with us differently and personally. That the victories that I experience sometimes may look ridiculous to you and small, but because I am in my personal space with God, they are meaningful to me. You see, there are victories that you will experience in this life that will minister to your commitment to God, because you have been through too much with God that you don't need anybody to tell you you can't backslide. You need to, nobody needs to remind you you need to pray. You and God have got such a relationship that you don't need anybody to teach his neighbor, Wakamba, it's time to pray. Whether they tell you or not, you show up.
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0: you sometimes feel like everything is meaningless? Like every day is just spent in vain?
1: To be honest, that's how I felt before I had a personal relationship with Jesus Christ. So I completely get you.
0: Oh yeah?
1: It's impossible to find true meaning apart from our Creator. You know, God created us for a purpose, but we can only find it when we are in a relationship with Him.
0: That sounds amazing. But where do you even begin to have a relationship with a God you can't see?
1: Listen, God has revealed Himself to us in many ways. You find Him in nature, that's His creation. You find Him in His Word contained in the Bible. And you find Him through Jesus Christ, His Son, that He sent to die for us. You know, God loves you so much and is ready to reveal Himself to you if you let Him in. I'm actually glad that you've asked these questions.
0: Wow, that's amazing. How do I let Him in?
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0: you sometimes feel like everything is meaningless? Like every day is just spent in vain?
1: To be honest, that's how I felt before I had a personal relationship with Jesus Christ. So I completely get you.
0: Oh yeah?
1: It's impossible to find true meaning apart from our Creator. You know, God created us for a purpose, but we can only find it when we are in a relationship with Him.
0: That sounds amazing. But where do you even begin to have a relationship with a God you can't see?
1: Listen, God has revealed Himself to us in many ways. You find Him in nature, that's His creation. You find Him in His Word contained in the Bible, and you find Him through Jesus Christ, His Son, that He sent to die for us. You know, God loves you so much and is ready to reveal Himself to you if you let Him in. I'm actually glad that you've asked these questions.
0: Wow, that's amazing. How do I let Him in?
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1: Two fear trapped after train derailment. Toddlers among more than 50 school children kidnapped in Nigeria. Unmanned killed by 13-foot shark in Western Australia. Good morning. With the news in summary, I'm Chimba Chiloba. A shunt train carrying coal ran out of control and derailed near Ndola yesterday, with two people feared trapped under overturned wagons, Zambia Railways Limited said. The accident occurred at about 15 hours on Thursday, involving locomotive number 4346 and 11 wagons loaded with coal. This is according to a press statement released to Zanis by Zambia Railways Public Relations Manager Sombe Ngonga. Government has urged ZESCO Limited and the Rural Electrification Authority RIA to utilize excess power generated by a private cooperative in Nakonde District to expand electricity access to more communities. Muchinga Province Permanent Secretary Tuesday Walia said the cooperative, which operates a mini solar grid, has surplus power that can be tapped into by the two institutions to connect more households to electricity. Dr. Walia said this when he toured Ntantumbila Power Electric Cooperative in Nakonde, which operates a mini solar grid and is producing about 161 kilovolts of power. In African news, gunmen have kidnapped more than 50 children from three schools in the same town in northeastern Nigeria,

0: AIDS, TB, etc. Children under 5 years of age, the elderly, and pregnant women.
1: Prevent malaria. 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
3: And now the rest of the news. A 38-year-old man has been killed by a 13-foot, 4-meter shark in Western Australia. On Saturday, the man was beaten just before 10 hours, 02 hours GMT, at Horseshoe Reef, northwest of the popular Rottnest Island, near the city of Perth, local police said. Aerial footage showed the man being rushed to shore by boat, where paramedics and police performed CPR at the Geordie Bay jetty, local media ABC reported. And Hezbollah has increased its use of small first-person view FPV drones to attack Israel, including systems controlled by fiber optic cables to evade sophisticated defenses. BBC Verify has geolocated 35 videos shared by the Lebanese armed group since 26 March, which shows strikes on Israeli soldiers, armored vehicles, and air defense systems in southern Lebanon and northern Israel. Experts told BBC Verify the Israel Defense Forces, IDF, has so far been unable to develop any effective countermeasures, as the small drones can easily bypass detection systems. That's the news to date. Here's another look at the headlines. A shunt train carrying coal ran out of control and derailed near Ndola yesterday, with two people feared trapped under overturned wagons, Zambia Railways Limited said. Gunmen have kidnapped more than 50 children from three schools in the same town in northeastern Nigeria, teachers and parents have told the BBC. And a 38-year-old man has been killed by a 13-foot-4-meter shark in Western Australia. For more news, follow us on our social media platforms. You can find us on Facebook, Instagram, X, and YouTube with the handle RCV News. My name is Chimba Chiwapa. Stay tuned.
4: Shh, Nana, don't be shy. We listen, we don't judge. Your first seat at the grown-ups table doesn't have to feel like orientation at school. Being judged for your heat tolerance left, right, and center, not cool, bro. Not cool. Gogo, please. No need to explain Ukuti back in the day you could take all the heat. We listen. We don't judge. Chomi, pasta, uncle, auntie, mama, papa, everybody, even when. With the side eye ready the moment the flavor chats come up, don't worry. Some of us like it smoky. Some of us like it sweet. Some of us just like peace. So, meet our new smoky, sweet, sticky, yicky, flame-kissed barbecue flavor something. All flavor, no burn. You like it soft? We listen. We don't judge. Nando's, fire it up.
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3: Being bold is actually beyond pressing shift keys. It's beyond shaving machines. It's beyond reversing a cancerous disease. Being bold is coming to the understanding that the harvest is more than plenty, but those willing to put in the work are few. Turn quickly to the book of Matthew, past 28 chapters and come to verses 19 and realize the mandate is to look at the world and all its nations and say to ourselves, therefore, I'll go too. I'll go and love my neighbor enough to want to see them in heaven. I'll go and be compassionate enough to share the gospel with no fear, and I'll remember that persecution must be for his

0: 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So go ye into the world and share his word boldly. The call is to engage culture for his glory.
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3: So today I'm speaking on the topic, Rise Up and Walk. Rise up and walk. For those of you who are very finicky with the English language, people would say, you don't have to say rise up because nobody rises down. So rise means the person is up. I understand all of that. But I use rise up as emphasis. It's almost like saying rise and rise and walk. So rise up and walk. If you've read the Gospels, you would have come across this phrase, rise up and walk. Jesus issued that command a few times. And today we'll consider the stories of three people who couldn't rise and walk. And each one of them was told to rise up and walk. Two of those people met Jesus Christ, and the third one we'll consider met two disciples of Jesus. Each one of them was stuck in a position of weakness. Each of them had difficulty in walking, but each one of them ended up walking. I don't know about you, but today somebody will rise and walk. If you've been stuck in any station of your life, God is lifting you up. He's not just rising, but he's lifting you up with him, and he's bringing you to the place of victory. Somebody say, I receive it. Because when God rises, his people also rise with him. So I'm going to talk about three people. Each one of them was given the same instruction, rise up and walk. And maybe you will identify with one of those people, and that message will be for you. So the first person we will consider who received the instruction, rise up and walk, is the man who had no one to help him. He had no one to help him. And his story is in John's Gospel, chapter 5, verses, and I'll be reading from verses 5 to 9. John's Gospel, chapter 5, verses 5 to 9. And it reads, now a certain man was there who had an infirmity 38 years. When Jesus saw him lying there and knew that he already had been in that condition a long time, he said to him, do you want to be made well? The sick man answered him, sir, I have no man to put me into the pool when the water is stirred. But while I'm coming, another steps down before me. Jesus said to him, rise, take up your bed, and walk. And immediately the man was made well, took up his bed, and walked. And that day was the Sabbath. It was a church-going day, like today. And this man rose, took up the bed he was lying down on, and walked. Now, if you know the background of the story, the man is at the pool of Bethesda, where people would go to receive healing because at certain times an angel will come and stir the water. And this man, according to the scripture, had also gone there. The first thing we notice about the man is that he had been afflicted for a very long time. He's suffered for a very long time. He's been in this place for a very long time. The passage says that he had had his infirmity for 38 years. That's a very long time. 38 years he's been in affliction. And I believe that for much of the 38 years, he has been at the pool of Bethesda waiting to receive his healing. He came to Bethesda because it was a place of hope. It was a place where God visited the waters, stirred it up, and people would get healed. And the passage says that the man had an infirmity. It doesn't tell us exactly what kind of infirmity the man has. But if you read a bit earlier in verse 3, the people who were in Bethesda had three kinds of infirmity. They were either blind, lame, or paralyzed. Blind, lame, or paralyzed. I think we can safely strike out a blind from this man's case. I don't think he was blind. And probably not lame, because if he was lame, he would be able to move a little bit with his lameness. So we can conclude that the man probably fell into the category of paralyzed. And the reason I reached that conclusion is that the Greek word that is translated infirmity in this passage means feebleness, weakness. So the man was in a state where he felt weak. Something had weakened him or paralyzed him. Something about his condition showed that he had been there for a very long time, because the passage says Jesus noticed the man has been there for a very long time. Maybe whilst he's been there, he has acquired a lot of baggage or assets around him, clothes and things around him, to show that he has survived for a very long time. I believe the first year that the man got there, he expected to be healed. And then the next year, and then the next year, and the next year. So by the time Jesus met him, hope has dried up from him. So that when Jesus asked whether he wanted to be healed, there was no enthusiasm in his life. So the second thing you note about this man is that he had no one to lift him into the pool. So it wasn't that opportunity didn't present itself. The years he has been there, the waters have been stirred many times. Many times the waters will be stirred. Many times there will be a move. Many times there will be something supernatural. And he will try to get into the water, but he couldn't get there because he needed somebody to lift him up, and nobody was lifting him up. The people who brought him to the pool left him. You know, because sometimes there are people who help you halfway. They take you to the place and leave you alone. You have to fend for yourself after that. And that's what this man was going through. He's been brought to the pool, but he's been left. The reality is, it's not just a matter of being at the pool. You have to be ready when the waters are stirred. They did half of the job, didn't complete it. And so anytime the waters stirred, he made effort to get into the pool. And because you couldn't predict when the water would be stirred, you know, it could stir any time and he wouldn't be ready. I'm sure he probably had gone to lie very close to the pool, but he could never get it right. You know, there are certain times in your life where you just can't seem to get it right. It doesn't click. And then the man makes a complaint. He says that anytime he tried to get into the water, people stepped over him and moved ahead. It almost as if he has become a stepping stone to people's breakthrough. He couldn't compete with those who are around him. He was not a competitive person, because when you listen to his conversation with Jesus, you get a sense of passivity. This is a very non-competitive person. He doesn't like trouble, doesn't like competition, doesn't understand that life is very competitive. And so he's been in the situation for so long because people jump over him all the time. It is easy to lose hope when you've been in a situation for a very long time without improvement. The worst part is when you see others bypassing you. I don't know whether you've ever been there, especially people who just came bypass you. It can be sometimes in many areas in our lives. It could be in our marriage. You are waiting to get married, and you never get married. And then people just come along and get married. And especially when you are a believer and you are trusting God and you're living right, and somebody who was an unbeliever, bad boy, bad girl, comes to church, boom, they are gone. What kind of situation is this? Everybody's jumping over you. Or maybe you marry and you expect a child. The first year, no child. Second year, no child. Now people you used to know as children get married and they have a child. You've been in that situation for so long. And everybody's jumping over you. And you can't get into the flow. Moments when you think there's a stirring, something is going to happen, nothing happens. Sometimes it's a situation in our office. Sometimes it's in the ministry. Sometimes it's in the family. I don't know how you relate to this story. Maybe you feel like him, stuck in one place, never moving, never taking advantage of opportunity, people jumping over you. But Jesus came to this man who felt abandoned and says, my friend, get up, take up your bed and walk out of this place. I feel like repeating the words of Jesus to somebody here in this auditorium. Rise, take up your bed, because this is your day of visitation. An angel missed you, but Jesus will never miss you. An angel couldn't come to you, but Jesus will come to you. Jesus believed the man could rise up and walk. Although he had been in the situation for a long time, he said, rise up and walk. Nobody is going to help you. Nobody is there for you, but God is there for you. You don't have what it takes, but God has what it takes. And today he says to you, you're rising up. Because when God rises, those who are his children also rise up with him and walk. That's the first man. Second person who was told to rise up and walk, the man who had people to help him. The first one had no one to help him. Second guy we're going to look at, he had helpers. This man's situation is very opposite that of the man at the pool in Bethesda. The man in Bethesda had no one to help him. The one we're about to read about had friends or people to help him. Mark chapter 2. The story goes from verse 1 downwards, but I'm going to read selected portions. So I'll read verses 3 and 4 and then 9 to 12. Mark chapter 2. Somebody say, I'm rising. Somebody say, I'm rising. Verse 3 says, they came to him bringing a paralytic man who was carried by four men. And when they could not come near him because of the crowd, they uncovered the roof where he was. So when they had broken through, they let down the bed on which the paralytic was lying. What really amazed me as I was studying this passage is the number of times the word they is used. They. In verses 3 and verse 4, the word they is used 5 times. They. So it's not him, it's they. So we get the impression from the scripture that this story is not even focused on the paralyzed man, but on his helpers. The story is not about a man who is paralyzed, but the story about people who don't give up on others. And so the Bible talks about they and they and they and they. Now, when Jesus saw what had happened, the Bible says Jesus saw their faith, not the man's faith. And he says to the man, your sins are forgiven. And the people argued, people were very unhappy that Jesus would say, your sins are forgiven. And Jesus, in characteristic manner, Jesus was quite very humorous. He had a deep sense of humor. Many times when I read the Gospels, I can almost imagine a wicked smile on the face of Jesus when he's talking. He says, your sins are forgiven. And the people are complaining. He says, well, between your sins, saying your sins are forgiven and saying rise up and be healed, which one is harder? And you can almost imagine how his brain is working. And he says, well, I will just show you that I can even do what you think is harder. So he says to the man, rise up and walk. There's a whole humorous thing happening there. Okay, verse 9 is when he says, which is easier? To say to the paralytic, your sins are forgiven you, or to say, rise, take up your bed, and walk. But that you may know that the Son of Man has power on earth to forgive things, he said to the paralytic, I say to you, rise, take up your bed, go to your house. Jesus is saying, you are in my house, live here. You've come to where I am. He was sacking the man. Because in the sacking of the man was his healing. I feel like saying to somebody, go to your house. Go to your house. Because you're going to leave this house of God. And you're going to go to your house with a testimony. I said, you'll leave this house of God. And you're going to go to your house with a story of healing, a story of deliverance. Somebody say, I'm going to my house with a testimony. Oh, I love Jesus. Take up the bed and go home. Go to your house. And immediately he arose, took up the bed, and went out in the presence of them all, so that all were amazed and glorified God, saying, we never saw anything like this. What kind of man is this? He can sack people to go home with healing. The first thing you notice about this man is that he couldn't act for himself. He was totally incapable of doing anything for himself. Because the passage says that he was paralyzed. Now, if you study that word that is used paralyzed in other English translations, it will say he had a palsy. Palsy. Palsy is when people have a muscle paralysis. So it's not like his leg can't walk or his arm can't move. His body was suffering from a kind of palsy, maybe cerebral palsy. And those of you who know, when you have a palsy, your body shakes a lot. And as it gets to a point, not only is the body always shaking, it shakes uncontrollably. And then it gets to a point where you can't talk. And you can't react. You may hear people talking, but you can't talk. You see, but you can't gesture. You can't do anything. That was what the man had. He's different from the first guy. The first guy, Jesus engaged him in conversation. This guy, you can't engage him in conversation because he cannot do anything. He's totally paralyzed. Paralyzed totally. That is why the story is about they. Everything that is happening is not happening because of him. It's happening because people believe in him. So that's what we see. He couldn't help himself at all. Sometimes people get to stages like this through sickness. Other times people get to a place where they can't help themselves at all through some addiction. Maybe it's alcohol addiction or drug addiction or some form of other addiction. Sometimes it is spiritual control by a cult or by demonic possession where a person just can't help themselves. Other times it can be mental illness, depression, bipolar, schizophrenia, where a person just can't help themselves. If you are expecting them to initiate it, they can't initiate it. If you want them to think about it, they can't think about it. If you want them to use willpower, they can't use willpower because they are totally incapable of acting. And that's what this man was. He couldn't help himself. But he had people who carried him spiritually and carried him physically. The people who carried him might have been family members. They might have been friends. But they didn't give up on him. They believed in him, even though he couldn't believe in himself. He couldn't even know if Jesus was in a place. The man at the pool of Bethesda, he could tell when Jesus talked to him. This man couldn't tell. He didn't know where he was. He didn't even know what city he was in. He didn't know about Jesus. But there were people who believed and stood for him. Because, you know, sometimes in life, there are people who need you not to give up on them. Their mind may be gone. Don't give up on them. They may be soaked in alcohol. Don't give up on them. They may be taken captive by drugs and they can't help themselves. They say, I will never take it again. Then they go and shoot the drugs back. Don't give up on them. It may be

maybe your grandson. I don't know who it is who is in this state, who can't help themselves. And everybody says they are a wasted case. There's no hope for them. But you must be one of the four who say, I will stand by him. I'm going to carry him. I'm going to pray for him. I'm going to look for help for him. Because they can't help themselves. So this man had people who believed in him. For all you know, you are the only one whom your brother needs. You are the only one your sister needs. You are the only one your father needs. And if you stop and you give up on him, he would die in that state. But there must be somebody who says, I will not give up. And look at what these friends did. They went to where Jesus was. The crowd was there. The door was full of people. And remember, these rooms, they weren't like big auditoriums like this. These were small locations in those days, small places. When it's jammed, it's jammed. They go to the roof. It's not their house. They tear the roof down. They lower their friend right in front of Jesus. They're taking all the risks. And the friend is just there. He can't respond. And the Bible says Jesus saw their faith, not the paralyzed man's faith. He saw their faith. Is it possible to have faith for somebody? Yes. Is it possible to pray for somebody who doesn't even believe in prayer? Yes. Is it possible to believe for somebody who's lost hope? Yes. Can you have hope for the hopeless? Yes. Because Jesus saw their faith. And Jesus responded to their faith. He responded to the faith of those who cared for this man. Jesus saw their faith. For some of you, God is looking up to you for your family. Don't give up on that sister. Don't give up on her. Because your faith is what God is looking up to. Don't give up on that alcoholic who has no control. Don't give up on them. Somebody with a mental challenge, don't give up on them. Your relative that is sick in the hospital, don't give up on them. The doctors may give up, but don't give up. They say there's no hope, but you must keep hope alive. It cannot be done. God can do it. Because even the person may say, let me go. But you have to determine God will touch you. And that's what these friends did. Jesus saw their faith. And Jesus, interestingly, Jesus says to the man who cannot respond, who is inactive, your sins are forgiven you. That's one of the few times, probably the only time, Jesus forgave a person's sin before their healing. Why? Because I think his sin was what had brought him there. So it is the person's bad deeds that had made him who he is. He's the kind of person we will say God has paid him his wages. He deserves it because he is bad.
Jesus says, I know what you did. I know all that you've done to be in this place.

0: But if I say rise up and walk, you will see whether he will rise or not. So to prove to you that when I said your sins are forgiven, the sins were truly forgiven, I say to the man, to the hearing of you, to the sight of you, a man who has never spoken, never moved, never acted, Jesus spoke to him, rise up, take up your bed, get out of my house. And the man rose up, took up his bed, and went away. It's very interesting how Jesus will speak to hopelessly dead situations. Jesus didn't speak to the friends. The friends have been showing faith. He spoke to the man. Just as Jesus spoke to Lazarus when he was dead. He didn't speak to Mary and Martha. He said, Lazarus, come forth. Third person. Third one. I need to finish this quickly. Third story. The man who needed a little help. The man who needed a little help. The first one had no help. The second one had a lot of people help him. Third man, he needed just a little help. Just a little help. His story is in Acts chapter 3. Verse 6 to 9, the man who was at a beautiful gate. Then Peter says, silver and gold I do not have, but what I do have I give you. In the name of Jesus Christ of Nazareth, rise up and walk. And he took him by the right hand, lifted him up, and immediately his feet and ankle bones received strength. So he, leaping up, stood and walked and entered a temple with them. Walking, leaping, praising God, and all the people saw him walking and praising God. The verse 2 had stated that the man was born lame from his mother's womb and has been begging at the temple daily. Now remember, Jesus had been going in and out of this temple, and the man has been there. So there were times he was there that Jesus was there that he didn't get healed. Now the disciples of Jesus are coming. You know, this is the kind of place where you can say with sarcasm, your boss himself passed by here and I didn't get here. Who are these little boys? It's like people who say, I've spoken to the senior pastor himself. Who are you, a young pastor? So a few things. I have to wrap up in 3 minutes. He sat daily. Of all the three characters we have looked at today, this is the only one who was doing something where he was. He had a daily schedule. He begged for a living. He had the ability to do something. But a condition had limited how much he could do. The man at the pool was not doing much. The paralyzed man we just spoke about, not doing anything. This man was doing something. In the days he lived, people with disabilities did not have the opportunities we have today. Today, a person with disability can do a lot. But what I want you to note is that when Peter said to the man, rise up and walk, he didn't rise up and walk. He's the only one who was told, rise up and walk, and didn't walk. The man at Bethesda, rise up and walk, he walked. The paralyzed man, who had the palsy, who had done nothing, rise up and walk, he walked. This one who could do something, rise up and walk, he's sitting down. You know, strange things happen in this world. People you think will do better, you give them the opportunity, nothing. So this is the one you thought would be the most instant response to the word. But nothing. Rise up and walk. He's still sitting down. And the Bible says, Peter lifted him up by the right hand and lifted him up. So Peter helped him to rise up and walk. This man needed just a little help. He's got it. He believes it, but he just needs somebody to give him a little push, a little help. A little encouragement. And then the rest happens. The first one had no one to help him. Second one had a lot of people helping him. Third one needs a little help. I don't know which category you fall into. Maybe you are like him, you just need a little help. Or you need a lot of help because you can't do much for yourself. Or you have no one to help you. But whether you have no one to help you, or you have helpers all around you, or you need a little help, the instruction is the same. Rise up and walk. And I want to speak those same words over your life today. Wherever you are, in every situation of your life, whether you need just a little help, or you need a lot of help, or you have no one to help you, I speak to you, rise up and walk. The same God who rises up on your behalf will lift you up and you will walk. You will walk into victory. You will walk into abundance. You will step into your destiny. You're going to leave this house and go to your house with a testimony, with a story of recovery, with a story of deliverance, with a story of favor, with a story of increase. I don't know whether you sinned, but God will forgive you of your sin and he will cause you to rise up and you will walk again. You will walk again. Even if you have never walked before from your mother's womb, this is your season of walking. Rise up and walk. And in the process, you will take up your bed. The thing that used to carry you, you will carry it. You will overcome it. You will rule over it. And you're going to walk into your destination in Jesus' name. Somebody say, I receive it. Say one more time, I receive it.
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0: Honey.
1: Yes, my love.
0: Have you heard about the Our Nachi Pads and Panties campaign?
1: No. What's that?
0: It's a campaign that aims to help school-going girls in rural Zambia with reusable pads. You know how hard it is for them to access sanitary products, right?
1: Yes, I do. It's a shame that they have to miss school or use unhygienic materials.
0: Exactly. That's why the campaign is so important. It provides them with a pair of reusable pads and panties that can last up to 3 years.
1: Wow, that sounds amazing. How many girls have they helped so far?
0: Since inception in 2022, Our Nachi, through the Our Nachi Foundation, has supported 10,000 girls from over 35 schools in rural Zambia.
1: 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That's very interesting. Honey, how can we help?
0: 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Just deposit the money to First National Bank, FNB account number 6293526417. It's that simple.
1: That's very

0: because dignity is for all girls.
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3: Being bold is actually beyond pressing shift keys. It's beyond shaving machines. It's beyond reversing a cancerous disease. Being bold is coming to the understanding that the harvest is more than plenty, but those willing to put in the work are few. Turn quickly to the book of Matthew, past 28 chapters and come to verses 19 and realize the mandate is to look at the world and all its nations and say to ourselves, therefore, I'll go too. I'll go and love my neighbor enough to want to see them in heaven. I'll go and be compassionate enough to share the gospel with no fear, and I'll remember that persecution must be for his name.

0: That it's time we disciples went out to disciple others, to disciple the world into getting to know the God of the Bible. So go ye into the world and share his word boldly. The call is to engage culture for his glory.
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1: Thank you for choosing Soul to Soul, for listening to Soul to Soul. And as usual, I'm your Sunday friend, Chipo, to keep you company. Today's Soul to Soul is focusing on Cissy Winans getting to play a mix of her songs from various albums. And Cissy Winans is a renowned American gospel singer born on October 8, 1964 in Detroit, Michigan. So she's celebrated for her powerful vocals and has won 17 Grammy Awards, making her the most awarded female gospel artist in history. With over 12 million records sold worldwide, she's also recognized as the best-selling female gospel artist of all time. In addition to her music career, Cissy has authored several books, including a collection of memoirs titled On a Positive Note. Her influence extends beyond music, as she is known for her charitable work and contributions to the gospel genre. And so this is the artist that we are focusing on today, playing music coming from her album Alone in His Presence. This one was released in 1995. And then somewhere at the end of the show, we'll play something from her album called Everlasting Love. And we'll be playing the song Everlasting Love itself. If you enjoy Cissy Winans' music, I mean, who doesn't? So if you do enjoy her music, then definitely this one is your show. Brace yourself for a great time on Soul to Soul.
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0: This one is called His Strength is Perfect. And this obviously takes me way back when I started listening to this album, and how strengthening this song is, and a great reminder as well that His strength is perfect. When your strength, my strength is gone, God's strength is right there. You know, maybe you could be listening and just saying, you know what, my fight is gone. I can't fight anymore. I don't have any fight left in me. I don't have any strength in me. You know what, at that point, God is still there. And He is right there to even step in and to remind you that, here I am, I will carry you. And may He carry you today. May He refresh you. May He dry your tears. May He restore you and give you reason to carry on and to start again. More music coming from Sissy Winans right here on the show.
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keeping you company as you're coming from church. You could be at work. You could be in town. How are you doing? Maybe you're selling in that canteen bar or on the bus. Good to know that you're tuned in. And today's So Do So is focused on Priscilla Mary Loves Music, non-professionally by her stage name as Cissy Winans, who is an American gospel singer who has received 18 Grammy Awards, the most for any female gospel singer, 36 GMA Dove Awards, 28 Stella Awards, 7 NAACP Image Awards, 6 Billboard Music Awards, and many other awards and honors, including being one of the inaugural inductees into the Black Music and Entertainment Walk of Fame in Atlanta. That is just so massive. So she's the best-selling and most awarded female gospel singer of all time and has a star on the Hollywood Walk of Fame and on the Music City Walk of Fame in downtown Nashville. And so getting to focus on this great life, this great soul whose music has blessed our lives and whose music continues blessing her life. And yes, today getting to hear from Cissy Winans. 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Be glad to know that you're tuned in, where you're catching us from. How's your day going? How is your Sunday going? I'm Triple Still with you.

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All right, moving on to the second and final hour of Soul to Soul, the place where the music gets to speak for you. And today, as I mentioned, we're getting to hear from Sissy Winans. This hour has mainly had a mix of her music coming from her Alone in His Presence album, as was Everlasting Love album. And Sissy Winans has 19 million record sales certified by RIAA, making her one of the best-selling gospel music artists. She first rose to prominence during the 1980s as a member of the double platinum selling gospel duo BB and Sissy Winans with her brother BB Winans before launching her own solo career. And Billboard magazine lists all of her solo albums as top gospel, Christian, and R&B music sellers, and six albums as a duo with her elder brother BB. What a name! What a name! And these are legends. These are people who deserve respect, and you know they continue impacting our lives through and through. In the second and final hour, we continue playing some more Sissy Winans. I'm Chipper with you. So glad to be part of your time. I hope you're having a lovely day, even as you're preparing for lunch. And yes, wherever you could be catching us from, it's good to know you are tuned in. Just send us that message on 0956-200-490.

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Shoes for smiles. Walk this way. 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
1: Being bold is actually beyond pressing shift keys. It's beyond shaving machines. It's beyond reversing a cancerous disease. Being bold is coming to the understanding that the harvest is more than plenty, but those willing to put in the work are few. Turn quickly to the book of Matthew, past 28 chapters and come to verses 19 and realize the mandate is to look at the world and all its nations and say to ourselves, therefore, I'll go too. I'll go and love my neighbor enough to want to see them in heaven. I'll go and be compassionate enough to share the gospel with no fear, and I'll remember that persecution must be for his

0: 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So go ye into the world and share his word boldly. The call is to engage culture for his glory.
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0: Welcome to Soul to Soul, for the very best of Christian R&B and a moment to connect with your loved ones. 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
1: It's the second hour of Soul to Soul. We continue bringing you music done by Sissy Winans. As mentioned earlier, I'm Chipo with you, and bringing you some great music from this woman whose life has impacted, whose music, whose ministry keeps impacting so many lives. Priscilla Marie Winans, known as Sissy Winans, was born in Detroit to David Winans of the Femda Winans Family Gospel Group on October 8, 1964. She's one of the 10 children. Her parents were in the Church of God in Christ and only listened to gospel music. She sang her first solo at the age of 8. And in this hour, we have a mix of music, some from her Alabaster Box album, some from her Everlasting Love album, as was the Throne Room album. Her albums are quite many, and so we're just picking some songs from various albums. And good to know that you tuned in as we're keeping you company. And as you're listening, I hope you're sharing Jesus boldly through music. I hope you're sharing your faith. It could be you talking to someone. It could be you sharing that encouraging message. It could be you sharing that song just to lift up someone's spirit, because you and I are called to share the love of God. I'm Chipo, still with you, and be sure to send us a message on 0956 200490. More music.

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2: Soul to soul.

This one is one of her famous songs called Mercy Said No, reminding you of the grace, the love, God's forgiveness. And you could be in that space today where you're beating yourself, you know, being hard on yourself and saying, but I've done this, I've done that, I don't deserve to leave. Know that God is a forgiving God, and all you need to do is tell Him that you are a sinner and you want to walk with Him. Invite Him to come in your heart to be your Lord and personal Savior, and He will help you start anew. God's mercy said, no, I will not let you go. No matter where you've been, no matter what you have done, I am here for you. I'm a good Father. I'm a loving Father, and I love you as you are. So come to Jesus as you are, because He will not judge you nor condemn you. He's a forgiving Father.

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0: Yes, this is how we're doing it on today's edition of Soul to Soul, bringing you some Sissy Winans. Now, Sissy Winans first went to Charlotte, North Carolina in 1981 as a singer on the Christian Telecaster, the PTL Club, hosted by Jim and Tammy Faye Baker. While originally part of the larger Winans family singing group, Sissy and her elder brother, B.B. Winans, became a duo during the time at PTL in response to positive reactions to their version of the song Up Where We Belong, sung as a duet with lyrics changed for Christian audiences. And in 1984, Sissy and B.B. released their first album, Lord Lift Us Up, for PTL Records. They achieved crossover success, eventually releasing 9 gold and platinum recordings, billed as B.B. and Sissy Winans. Sissy left PTL in 1984, just before getting married. Her brother left in 1985. They then released their second album in 1987, B.B. and Sissy Winans. B.B. and Sissy Winans are the first gospel artists to have their album Different Lifestyles sell more than a million units. Only the second gospel album to do that after Amazing Grace by Aretha Franklin. And getting to hear more from Sissy Winans in this hour, keeping you company as you're coming from church and just telling you a little bit about her life, her journey, as well as her music journey right here on the show, the place where the music gets to speak for you.
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All right, this is what we need to wind up for today. We've had a Sissy Winans journey on today's edition of So to So. I hope you've enjoyed listening to her music, and we'll be winding up with the song that she did with her brother, Lord Lift Us Up. And today, as you tuned in, may God lift you up in every way. And as you encounter the Lord, may you share Jesus boldly and share about his love. I'm Chipo, wishing you a love and blessed day. Be sure to join me next week at the same time for another great edition of Soul to Soul.

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0: Imagine, boy. But John promised to give me capital for my wig business. And then guess what? It's been a month plus. This man has been ghosting me. He hasn't been picking my calls.
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1: Morgan Kapui says President Hichilema has failed to deliver campaign promises. Mobile Money Association optimistic over 255 million kwacha boost towards mobile services. And WHO declares Ebola outbreak in DR Congo a global health emergency. Good afternoon. To present the main news, I am Chimba Chilopa. Citizens First Lusaka Central aspiring Member of Parliament Morgan Kapui says President Hakainde Hichilema has failed to fulfill the promises made to Zambians during the 2021 general elections. Mr. Kapui says the country requires a change of leadership in light of the growing economic challenges and rising cost of living, which he believes demand a different approach to governance. Speaking in an interview with RCV News, Mr. Kapui said the United Party for National Development, UPND administration, has failed to ease the economic pressure facing ordinary citizens, with many households struggling to cope with the increasing prices of essential commodities and worsening living conditions. He said citizens are increasingly losing confidence in the government due to the continued economic hardships affecting many families across the country. Mr. Kapui further expressed confidence in Citizens First President Harry Kalama, describing him as the only opposition leader capable of reviving the economy and restoring hope among Zambians. The country cannot continue on the current trajectory of hardship, said Mr. Kapui. He added that President Hichilema should prepare to transition into the role of a former head of state and use his experience to provide guidance outside government rather than seek another term in office. Mr. Kapui has since called on citizens and his supporters to turn out in large numbers on August 13 and vote for what he described as real change under the leadership of Mr. Kalaba and the Citizens First Party. Government has cautioned the public over a fake video circulating on various social media platforms, falsely suggesting that President Hakainde Hichilema has facilitated the arrest of the Vice President Mutalina Lumango. Ministry of Information and Media Permanent Secretary Thabo Kawana has dismissed the video, disregarding it as fabricated and of malicious intent. Mr. Kawana noted that the video intends to manufacture discord, cause public alarm, and undermine the unity of the current leadership. Both the office of the president and the vice president remained fully functional

0: has expressed optimism that the recent funds released towards improving the quality of mobile phone services will expand financial inclusion in the country. This comes after government released 255 million kwacha in a bid to boost mobile services across the country. Speaking in an interview with RCV News, Association President Pamfret Hashweka stressed that these funds will upscale the setting up of towers, advance network connectivity, as well as enhance infrastructure. Mr. Hashweka emphasized the importance of facilitating the implementation of this initiative to drive growth in the sector. The marginalized sector in the country should have access to other financial services such as insurance, stated Mr. Hashweka. Meanwhile, Mr. Hashweka disclosed that the association engaged the Bank of Zambia in launching the Standard Mobile Training Manual, an initiative aimed to upgrade and equip agents with knowledge beyond mobile payments. He further urged government to collaborate with key stakeholders to ensure that the connectivity and quality of network should improve across the country.
1: We joined the Payments Association of Zambia, Bank of Zambia, to launch the Standard Mobile Money Training Manual. Because what we are now looking at, especially as an association, we've launched an initiative to upgrade these agents so that they can, you know, advance financial inclusion beyond payment. Because the problem we currently have is, you know, when we talk of financial inclusion, especially for the underserved, we really just look at it as in terms of mobile money, having a mobile money account. But we need to see now more and more of underserved segments begin to access other financial services.
0: The Zambia Consumer Association, ZACA, has welcomed the improved loan repayment performance by the Citizens Economic Empowerment Commission, CEEC, which recorded 84% repayment rate in the first quarter of 2026. Speaking in an interview with RCV News in Lusaka, Association Executive Secretary Juba Sakala stressed that this achievement reflects growing financial discipline among beneficiaries and increased confidence in citizen empowerment programs. Mr. Sakala noted that the rise from 73.8% in 2025 to 84% in 2026 is a positive signal for Zambia's economic transformation agenda. He further stated that this demonstrates that citizens are putting broad funds to productive use in businesses, farming, trading, and other income-generating activities. Improved repayment rates strengthen public trust in empowerment institutions and attract confidence from cooperating partners and financial stakeholders, said Mr. Sakala. Mr. Sakala, however, called on continued financial literacy programs to ensure borrowers fully understand loan obligations, business management, and repayment planning.
2: We also commend CECC and compliant beneficiaries, and we encourage continued timely repayments so that more citizens can benefit from empowerment funds and also contribute meaningfully to the, you know, Zambia transformation and economic policies, as well as, you know, job creation agenda, which Zambia's impact on.
0: In African news, the World Health Organization, WHO, has declared an Ebola outbreak in the Democratic Republic of Congo a public health emergency of international concern. The agency said the outbreak in DR Congo's eastern Ituri province, which has seen around 246 suspected cases and 80 deaths reported, does not meet the criteria of a pandemic emergency. But it warned it could potentially be a much larger outbreak than what is currently being detected and reported, with significant risk of local and regional spread. Coming up shortly, large-scale Ukrainian drone attack kills 3 in Moscow region, says Russia. This and more, stay tuned.
3: HIV and AIDS has reached all corners of the world. All families in Zambia and Africa have been affected. When HIV and AIDS comes like it has, all suffer. Everybody should act to stop the spread of HIV and AIDS.
4: War against HIV and AIDS. Everybody should act.
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0: And now the rest of the news. 3 people were killed overnight in a large-scale Ukrainian drone attack on the Moscow region, Russian officials have said. A woman died in a house in Kimki, north of the capital, where a person was trapped under rubble, regional governor Andrei Vorobyev said. A man and a woman were killed in the village of Pogorelki. Moscow Mayor Sergei Sobyanin said 12 people were injured in strikes on a city oil refinery.

0: Citizens First Lusaka Central aspiring Member of Parliament Morgan Kapui says President Hakainde Hichilema has failed to fulfill the promises made to Zambians during the 2021 general elections. Mobile Money Association has expressed optimism that the recent funds released towards improving the quality of mobile phone services will expand financial inclusion in the country. And the World Health Organization, WHO, has declared an Ebola outbreak in the Democratic Republic of Congo a public health emergency of international concern. For more news, follow us on our social media platforms. You can find us on Facebook, Instagram, X, and YouTube with the handle RSV News. My name is Chimba Chilopa. Stay tuned.
1: 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Generally, a proper receipt should be in duplicate, that is, original for the buyer and a duplicate copy for the seller. A proper receipt must have the words receipt or invoice in a prominent place. The taxpayer identification number, TPIN, of the seller in a visible place. The date the receipt was issued. The name, physical address, and telephone contacts of the seller. The name, physical address, and telephone contacts of the buyer. The serial number of the invoice. The list of goods or services supplied. The quantity of the goods or services supplied. 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A brief description of the items sold. Always get your receipt to avoid inconveniences like difficulty in record keeping, failure to prove business transactions leading to increased tax liability and losses, unfair competition which may lead to loss of attractive business opportunities, problems in determining the profits of your business, fraud, as your clients and employees may easily exploit your business, estimated assessments which may not reflect your true business transactions. Always ask for your receipt.
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6: Shh, Nana, don't be shy. We listen, we don't judge. Your first seat at the grown-ups table doesn't have to feel like orientation at school. Being judged for your heat tolerance left, right, and center? Not cool, bro. Not cool. Gogo, please. No need to explain Ukuti back in the day you could take all the heat. We listen, we don't judge. Chomi, pasta, uncle, auntie, mama, papa, everybody, even when. With the side eye already the moment the flavor chats come up, don't worry. Some of us like it smoky. Some of us like it sweet. Some of us just like peace. So, meet our new smoky, sweet, sticky, yicky, flame-kissed barbecue flavor something. All flavor, no burn. You like it soft? We listen. We don't judge. Nando's, fire it up.
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0: Honey.
1: Yes, my love.
0: Have you heard about the Our Nachi Pads and Panties campaign?
1: No. What's that?
0: It's a campaign that aims to help school-going girls in rural Zambia with reusable pads. You know how hard it is for them to access sanitary products, right?
1: Yes, I do. It's a shame that they have to miss school or use unhygienic materials.
0: Exactly. That's why the campaign is so important. It provides them with a pair of reusable pads and panties that can last up to 3 years.
1: Wow, that sounds amazing. How many girls have they helped so far?
0: Since inception in 2022, Our Nachi, through the Our Nachi Foundation, has supported 10,000 girls from over 35 schools in rural Zambia.
1: 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Honey, how can we help?
0: A donation of 350 kwacha supports one girl, and that would make a difference in reaching the 5,000 girls targeted for the 2026 Makululu donation in Kabwe. 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Just deposit the money to First National Bank, FNB account number 629-352-64117. It's that simple.
1: That's very affordable, and it's for a good cause. I think we should do it.
0: You too can make a difference by supporting the Our Nachi Pads and Panties campaign. For more information, contact the numbers +260 770 442 782 or +260 571 592224 or email us at ournachimagazine@gmail.com. 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
1: 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The Worship Explosion Concert 2026. Ministering will be Minister Temwani, Pastor Washi, Minister Ruben Katio, Minister Deborah Mambo, Kemba, Emmanuel praised him, and Chilanga Bread of Life praised him. 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

0: a night of worship, a night of powerful music, a night to experience the presence of God. 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The Be Still album launch, 30th of June 2026 at the Bread of Life International Conference Center. 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
1: Being bold is actually beyond pressing shift keys. It's beyond shaving machines. It's beyond reversing a cancerous disease. Being bold is coming to the understanding that the harvest is more than plenty, but those willing to put in the work are few. Turn quickly to the book of Matthew, past 28 chapters and come to verses 19 and realize the mandate is to look at the world and all its nations and say to ourselves, therefore, I'll go too. I'll go and love my neighbor enough to want to see them in heaven. I'll go and be compassionate enough to share the gospel with no fear end. I'll remember that persecution must be for his name.

0: 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So go ye into the world and share his word boldly. The call is to engage culture for his glory.
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0: Almighty God, Almighty. 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

0: I always have difficulties pronouncing her name. But this one is by Minister JUC, and it features Sanmisola. Yes, Sanmisola. Good God. With exactly 21 minutes gone past the hour of 14 Central African time, welcome to Sunday Best right here on Radio Christian Voice. Today, the 17th of May, it's a brand new week, and I greet each and every one of you listening in the name of our Lord and Savior, Jesus Christ. So privileged, excited to be here, because today is the day that the Lord has made. And so I don't know what's going on or what's been happening. You know, I don't know how, you know, this just ended week was for you. I don't know. I wasn't on air yesterday, as in on the weekend break, but we made sure that we gave you all of the live updates from the Share Jesus Boldly Bible B finals that were happening from about morning even into the rest of the afternoon right here on Radio Christian Voice. And it was such an amazing atmosphere, and we had so much fun. And I do know that many of you were following what was happening, and it's congratulations to all of the participants and even to each and every school that won, okay? We say congratulations to everyone. If you are a believer, a radical believer, and you were listening, and, you know, even as the Bible B was happening, even as the questions were coming back to back, right there in the comfort of your home or at work, I know some of you were also making the attempts to just answer some questions, just like I was. Okay, I was trying. You know, I was trying. I was with Tamwani and tried my level best. So did she. But we had so much fun. And we are so excited to start this brand new week with God. All things are possible. And we welcome you to today's edition of Sunday Best, right here on Radio Christian Voice, your home since 1994. Now, for the next few minutes, I encourage you to just be open-minded and to open your heart. Place yourself in a place where you are just, you know, get ready to receive from God this afternoon, because God has got something that will impact your life like never before. As we have conversations about evangelizing, as we have conversations about sharing Jesus Christ boldly with those around us, it is very, very important for us to be intentional, for us to be deliberate. And we have to make sure that we go out. You know, you don't have to hold back, but you have to go out there and share Jesus Christ boldly. Very, very important. And this afternoon, we are definitely going to have an amazing time as we take your music requests, and at the same time, you know, get to hear from you. How many of you have actively been taking up the responsibility of sharing Jesus Christ boldly? Have you been doing that? Is it something that you have been doing? And so do get in touch with us, 0956-200-490. That's if you would love to listen to a song this afternoon. And at the same time, we do want to hear from you, okay? Have you taken up the responsibility of sharing the gospel? Is it something that you are actively doing, or it's something that you just don't think it's your responsibility? You think it is mine, or you think it's for your pastor, or you think it's for your neighbor, or you think it's for that one. Okay, so do come through and let's have a conversation this afternoon. Played you something by Mag 44 as well, something titled Good. You know, God is good all the time, and all the time God is good. And if you have not seen the goodness of God, okay, if you haven't, this is about to be an amazing week, okay? So I encourage you, child of God, trust in the Lord. Hold on to God, because with God, all things are possible. Still to come, much more of your music requests. Meantime, do get in touch with us, 0956-200-490, and let's get interactive this afternoon.
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0: Now, this afternoon, we look at a scripture from the book of Matthew 10, verse 5. I'm sharing this from the New International Version. The Bible says, these 12 Jesus sent out with the following instructions. What are my instructions? You know, there were some laid down procedures. Do not go among the Gentiles or enter any town of the Samaritans. Go rather to the lost sheep of Israel. Verse 7, as you go, proclaim this message. The kingdom of heaven has come near. Heal the sick, raise the dead, cleanse those who have leprosy. Drive out demons. And to conclude this scripture, freely you have received. Freely you have received, freely give. Do not go among the Gentiles or enter any town of the Samaritans. Go rather to the lost sheep of Israel. As you go, proclaim this message. The kingdom of God has come near. Heal the sick, raise the dead, cleanse those who have leprosy, drive out demons, etc. Freely you have received, freely give. This afternoon, we are speaking to someone that has received the word of God, that has received the eternal gift of salvation. And that is you, my brother. That is you, my sister. You have received it. And today you are a believer. I do understand that I'm speaking to people that are coming from church or maybe on your way. I don't know. But you have received the gospel. And today you are redeemed of the Lord. And it is such an amazing thing, isn't it? Now, today we would like to find out from you. Have you genuinely met the effort of sharing what you have received to someone lately? Have you shared the gospel of the Lord Jesus Christ that saved someone like you to someone lately? Is it something that you have done? Do get in touch with us and let's get interactive this afternoon.
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2: Money can move things. It can move things. But integrity will sustain them. This is what I believe, that God is far more concerned with the posture of my heart. God is more concerned with the posture of your heart than our achievements. So when we toe the line, when we just behave ourselves, when you're being told this is what you need to do, don't come up and say, do you know who I am? It means remembering that authority is never a license to do as we wish, but a calling to serve as Christ served.
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0: Which taxpayer is required to keep evidence of economic activities or business transactions, such as books, records, or invoices as required by law, and submit or present the data or documentation required by the Zambia Revenue Authority accurately and timely in accordance with the tax laws?
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0: And this is where I have to close this hour. Thank you so much for listening. And we do have a question this afternoon, and we would love to hear from you. Okay, so you have the word around you like a Nicholas. That's what Microphone 7 says in that song. So we do want to hear from you this afternoon. And we did share a scripture from the book of Matthew 10, verse 5. I'm sharing this again from the New International Version of the Holy Bible. Scripture says, these 12 Jesus sent out with the following instructions. They were given instructions. 1. Do not go among the Gentiles or enter in any town of the Samaritans. Verse 6. Go rather to the lost sheep of Israel. Verse 7. As you go, proclaim this message. The kingdom of heaven has come near. Verse 8, heal the sick, raise the dead, cleanse those who have leprosy, drive out demons. And finally, freely you have received, freely give. We have received the gospel of our Lord and Savior Jesus Christ. I mean, look at you today. You are shining. You know, you are shining for the glory of God. You have received. Freely you have received, and freely you are to give. And so today the question is, have you shared the gospel of Jesus Christ with someone lately? Have you shared the gospel of Jesus Christ with someone lately? And you can even give us, you know, how you did it. It might have been maybe, you know, you're walking somewhere and you... just something, you know, told you, hey, you need to have a word with this sister. You need to have a word with this brother. And you walked up to them and there it is. Do get in touch with us and let's get interactive this afternoon.
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6: 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Great entertainment. 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Sunday best. Anamashika palizo takada.

God is gonna do in the next few minutes. Just plug in. Plug in your faith. Plug in your faith. Plug in your faith. Plug in your faith. Shake a padia. Yes, I take a banana damas. Another guy. Another guy.

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1: BuyZ raises alarm over soaring shop rentals in Lusaka. WHO declares Ebola outbreak an emergency of international concern. And large-scale Ukrainian drone attack kills three in Moscow region, says Russia. Good afternoon. With the news in summary, I'm Chimba Chiloba. BuyZ campaign has raised alarm over skyrocketing shop rentals in Lusaka's central business district, saying local traders are being priced out by foreign nationals paying up to $2,500 a month. Founder and Chief Executive Officer Ivas Ngoma said the situation along Freedom Way, Chachacha Road and Cairo Road was stifling local businesses and creating an uneven playing field. This is according to a press statement released to Zanis by BuyZ CEO Ivas Ngoma. Economist Kelvin Chisanga says Zambia's 2025-2026 agricultural season presents a major opportunity to strengthen macroeconomic stability following projections that maize production could surpass 4 million metric tons. In a statement made available to Zanis, Mr. Chisanga said the anticipated bumper harvest is expected to result in a surplus beyond national demand, creating prospects for easing food inflation and stabilizing the cost of living. He explained that food prices remain a major contributor to inflationary pressures on households, adding that effective grain purchases and distribution by the Food Reserve Agency would be critical in ensuring the surplus translates into lower mealie-meal prices and a stable consumer price index. In African news, the World Health Organization on Sunday declared an outbreak of the Ebola virus in the Democratic Republic of Congo, DRC, and neighboring Uganda, an emergency of international concern. The global health body warned the true scale of the number of cases and spread was not clear, but stopped short of declaring a pandemic emergency, the highest alert level introduced in 2024. It said the outbreak caused by the Bundibugyo virus puts countries sharing land borders with DRC at high risk for further circulation. Coming up shortly, large-scale Ukrainian drone attack kills three in Moscow region, says Russia. Listen more, stay tuned.
2: The first case of HIV in Zambia was reported in 1984, and since then, HIV has continued to spread in the country. And today, Zambia is amongst the countries hardest hit by the HIV and AIDS pandemic. HIV and AIDS shortens life, spoils plans, destroys families, kills adults, young people, as well as babies. About 15.6% of Zambians aged between 15 and 49 are infected with HIV. Plan for your future. Avoid HIV infection.
3: War against HIV and AIDS. Everybody should act.
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1: And now the rest of the news. Three people were killed overnight in large-scale Ukrainian drone attack on the Moscow region, Russian officials have said. A woman died in a house in Khimkin, north of the capital, where a person was trapped under rubble, regional governor Andrei Vorobyev said. A man and a woman were killed in the village of Pogorelki. And a man has driven his car into pedestrians in the northern Italian city of Modena, injuring 8 people, 4 seriously, officials say. They include a woman who had to have both her legs amputated. After the car came to a halt against a shop window, the driver emerged holding a knife and injured a passerby who gave chase before the suspect was overpowered. That's the news to date. Here's another look at the headlines. BuyZ campaign has raised alarm over skyrocketing shop rentals in Lusaka's central business district, saying local traders are being priced out by foreign nationals paying up to $2,500 a month. The World Health Organization on Sunday declared an outbreak of the Ebola virus in the Democratic Republic of Congo and neighboring Uganda an emergency of international concern. And 3 people were killed overnight in a large-scale Ukrainian drone attack on the Moscow region, Russian officials have said. For more news, follow us on our social media platforms. You can find us on Facebook, Instagram, X, and YouTube with the handle RCB News. My name is Chimba Chilopa. Stay tuned.
4: 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Mystery of the Christ.

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1: Being bold is actually beyond pressing shift keys. It's beyond shaving machines. It's beyond reversing a cancerous disease. Being bold is coming to the understanding that the harvest is more than plenty, but those willing to put in the work are few. Turn quickly to the book of Matthew, past 28 chapters and come to verses 19 and realize the mandate is to look at the world and all its nations and say to ourselves, therefore, I'll go too. I'll go and love my neighbor enough to want to see them in heaven. I'll go and be compassionate enough to share the gospel with no fear end. I'll remember that persecution must be for his name's sake, because I'm grafted in. To God, we kids are namesakes. The practicality requires me to step into faith. Convos to point to the true source in the Bible to pronounce the gospel. I share my testimony to shame the past and the accusers thereof. I share the message of his goodness and it is to church I invite ya. I step into prayer and offering daily support to the brethren, being a good example of righteous standing to all my sisters, and then realize that it's time we disciples went out to disciple others, to disciple the world into getting to know the God of the Bible. So go ye into the world and share his word boldly. The call is to engage culture for his glory.
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0: games, Atari. Where my championship ring, Lavarius. Kick it like FIFA, got strapped like a zip.
1: Like a zip.
0: Don't be out in line to the peak. Didn't even have faith in the kid. Ain't Chris, why you hate what I did? And I really got bars, Juvie. If you really go hard, prove it. Really been against the odds, Rudy. Don't be fake like a

And welcome to the second hour of Sunday Best right here on Radio Christian Voice. This one's by Church, and it features the Vessels of Honor. I love what they're doing, to be very honest. They just have this thing. They've just come with a different, you know, like approach to what we love and enjoy listening to, you know. So definitely looking forward to their album. You know, that's the Vessels of Honor. And this one is by Church, Never Too Late. Absolutely beautiful. With exactly 17 minutes gone past the hour of 15 Central African Time right here on Radio Christian Voice, your home since 1994, where we share Jesus Christ boldly. Now, in the first hour, we did pose a question. We want to hear from you. Have you shared the gospel of Jesus Christ with someone lately? Is it something that you have done? 0956-200-490. Let's hear from you. You know, have you shared, you know, the gospel of Jesus Christ with someone lately? You don't have to mention their name, but if it is something that you have done lately, you can get in touch with us and let us know. 0956-200-490. And at the same time, do let us know what song you would love to listen to this afternoon. 18 minutes gone past the hour of 15 Central African Time, broadcasting live on 106.1 FM in Lusaka and surrounding areas, Ndola and Livingstone, 98.9 FM, Chipata, 98.1 FM, Kapirimposhi on 101.1 FM, Kitwe on 105.3 FM, Solwezi on 106.5 FM and surrounding areas. And we also have so many of you listening to Radio Christian Voice online right about now. You are streaming to us online via our official website, that is www.rcv.co.zm. Now, we do want to hear from you. Do get in touch with us. And some of you have already sent in your feedback. And let me just have a look at some of these messages here. And a big shout out to my brother, Eddie Black. How are you doing, brother? Good looking out to you, my brother. And you did share the gospel 2 days ago. Shout outs to you, fam. Keep doing what you're doing. Servant of Christ, on Friday, you did. Okay, a big shout outs to you. We bless God for what you're doing. Nacheta Chisuta. Yesterday, you shared the gospel with someone, okay? Ben Mwansa, about a week ago, you shared the gospel with someone. Lomasia Ngoma, yes, you have shared the gospel with someone lately. Thank you so much for your feedback. And Rexon Kafueta as well, okay? You have shared the gospel with someone lately. Now, what happened? If you can even be kind enough to let us know what transpired, you know, how did you do it? Because I think one of the biggest things to do is to just be very transparent about how you went about it, you know, and what happened. How did you go about it? What happened? Today, I don't think people have a problem sharing the gospel. I think it is how to share the gospel, right? Because today, I think if you walked up to any Christian or any believer and you asked them the question, can you share the gospel? I think many people would agree to say yes. But the real question comes in on how to do it. That is why we are having all of these conversations about, you know, being equipped, studying the word of God and having to understand what scriptures are talking about. Yesterday, we just witnessed young people, very vibrant and very knowledgeable about scripture. I was listening to the final Bible Bee competition. You know, we were broadcasting it live on air yesterday. And I was listening to the pupils
you know, the students from different universities compete. And just how articulate they are about scripture, I was like, hey, look, I don't think I know the Bible. For a minute, I had to question myself. And not to say that it's a bad thing, but I think it just made me reflect on just how much I know my Bible. And that is a conversation for another day. Now, the truth is, it's a lifestyle. We have to know the Word. We have to live the Word. Because that's exactly what we have to be doing as believers. That's how we have to live. Now, have you shared the gospel with someone lately? And there are practical ways to doing this as believers. One of the things that we do know for sure is that we're supposed to live it first, right? People notice kindness, you know, honesty, patience, things like forgiveness, you know, humility. Talk about humility, you know. These are things that people notice. Even the ones who are not Christians, they will look at you and they will tell, you know, there are just some of these things that people are able to pick out. And they are supposed to be in line with what we are called to walk as children and as Christians today. And so even as we look at other practical ways, it is very, very important for us to know how to serve people. We have to know how to serve people. Right about now, there's a campaign that's ongoing here at Radio Christian Voice. You might have heard it on one of our notices. It's called Winter Warmer. We do this every time around this period of the year. Winter Warmer. We basically are kind of like putting out a message to say, hey, look, there are some beddings, there are some warm clothings that you have in your house. And you don't even need them. Someone out there needs them. You can come to Radio Christian Voice, package it nicely, and bring that stuff. Someone out there needs it. We're getting into a very, very cold season here in Zambia. And so we run this campaign. It's a way of serving people, right? Helping with food, clothes, encouraging people, visiting people that you haven't visited in a very long time. All of these things are initiatives of how we can actually serve people. They're acts of evangelism. They're acts of reaching out to people. And so, where you stand today, it might not be practical. I don't know if there's any other way in which you did, but have you reached out to someone? Have you encouraged someone? Have you shared Jesus Christ with someone lately? You can send us a text message to the number 0956-200-490. Let's get back to the music. Still to come, much more of your music requests. And if today's your birthday, a happy birthday to you, and may God bless you. God bless you. Let's get back to the music, and we'll be back with much more of your music requests.

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3: 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Great enjoyment. Great entertainment. 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Sunday best.

Now, as we share and as we talk about, some of our experiences, those of us that have taken up and understood the concept, the Great Commission of sharing Jesus Christ with those around us, might be in your family, your friends, your colleagues, but it is something that you're doing. I don't know. There's this wave of being familiar with salvation, and just having to be so familiar with the principles of the kingdom of God and you know what God has called you to do. There's this approach that is very casual for so many of us. And it's happening today. You receive an instruction to do something and you even question it. It's like God tells you to do something, and it's God speaking to you, but you question it. We are becoming so familiar with principles of the kingdom of God. And I pray it doesn't get us to a place where we are so complacent that we forget just how powerful God is. Like, if you're a person and if you're a Christian and if you're a believer, I think it's the most dangerous thing, and it's the most dangerous place to be at. Where you're just so familiar. You're so complacent. You are so, it's like you've settled. There's no fear of God anymore. And even when an instruction is passed on, there's just that act of, like, it's not there. And I think this is something that some of us, we just have to check ourselves. You as an individual and as a person, we can go to church, we can attend fellowships, we can be a part of these units that are doing amazing and tremendous things. But at the end of the day, as far as fulfilling the Great Commission, as an individual, where do you stand? And how are you applying yourself with what you have received? Because you have received, child of God, you have received. There's a moment in time in your life when your prayer point was to be exactly where you are, and God has blessed you. God has blessed you. And this is a reminder to all of us. God has blessed you. Remember when your prayer point was that job? Remember when your prayer point was that wife? Remember when your prayer point was that husband, that house, that possession, whatever it is? It is something that you prayed for. You prayed for it. And you believed God for it. And you trusted God for it. And you have received. But just the act of you having to bless someone is not even a conversation that you're willing to get into. You don't even want to hear it. I can promise you there are so many of us who ignore, even when we know exactly what is expected for us to do. Because, there are certain things that sometimes the Spirit of God Himself, He brings about conviction, and it has nothing to do with who's talking to you. But it has everything to do with an instruction that you have received. There's a message here from someone, and I'm going to share this. And this message reads, "I recently got born again.
I have just come out of jail. I was there for 6 months. I am using my life as a testimony for non-believers and modern-day Pharisees. I am patiently waiting for God to bless me with a job and restore my broken marriage. While I wait, I will use my life as an example. I know God will bless me. He cannot deny himself to someone that is giving him everything. God bless you. I don't know if you're a brother, if you're a sister, but God bless you. And thank you so much for sharing such a great testimony with us this afternoon. And even as we learn about, you know, the practical ways of sharing the gospel, one of the things we cannot ignore, most definitely, is having to share your personal testimony to people. Because when you share your testimony with people, you just don't know how much you are changing people's lives. Just like I shared this story right now of, I don't know if it's a brother or a sister, they were in jail, you know, and they are born again today. And they are living their life, like they are using their testimony to change lives. Explaining and sharing your testimony is so powerful. How your faith in Jesus has changed your life, your personal stories are actually very relatable, you know, than arguments. You see people today arguing a lot about this and about that. Sometimes just having to share your testimony, my brother, my sister, you may not know how to go about, hey, how do I share Jesus Christ with these people? Sometimes start by sharing your story, your own personal story, your testimony is enough. It's enough to change someone's life, just like that. Just like that. And this one here reads, Happy Sunday to you. And yes, I did share the gospel last week at the hospital. To tell you, this is actually coming through from Rebecca Mule in Kamala South. I did share the gospel last week at the hospital, and it was awesome. Not that the same person needed someone. It was amazing to note that the same person needed someone to talk to at the moment. And you see, you never know. You never know. I keep saying this every week. People are mad. Like, people are so angry. You know, like, there's so much going on. You know, there's so much tension everywhere. Like, people are so angry. You know, like so in traffic, at the hospital, at the market, at the mall. Like, there's so much going on. And so in a world where so much is going on, child of God, be the light. Be the light. If nobody walks into the office and says good morning, be the first one to be able to do that. Say good morning. Greet people. These days. Be the one to show kindness. And even as we conclude today's show, I'd like to speak into someone's life. It's not over for you. God has a plan for your life. He created you. And he knows exactly what's best for you. You might have been told this and that. It doesn't mean anything. God has the final say concerning your life. And it's not over for you. And today you can
surrender and give your life to the Lord completely and allow God to be your personal Lord and Savior. I do not know how your journey has been, but God can change your life today. And all it takes is for you to give your life to Him. Willingly surrender your life to the one that knows, to the one that cares, to the one who owns time. There's nothing impossible with God. And I don't know if you're trusting God for something amazing, for a miracle. It is possible. God is able to do it for you. And for someone that has not accepted Jesus Christ as Lord and Savior this afternoon, say this prayer with me right now. Allow Him to be the Lord and Savior of your life. And if you're such a soul, say this prayer with me right now. Scripture in Romans 10 verse 9 reminds us that if you declare with your mouth that Jesus Christ is Lord and believe in your heart that God raised Him from the dead, you will be saved. And if you're such a soul and you're listening, say this prayer with me right now. Say, Dear Heavenly Father, I thank you today for your love, for your kindness, for your mercy, for being patient with me. Today, I ask that you forgive me for my sins, for my mistakes, for every bad and terrible thing that I have done. Be the Lord of my life and of my salvation. And by faith, today I believe that I am born again. It is in the name of Jesus Christ I pray. Amen. If you said that short prayer, welcome to the family. Welcome into the family. You are born again. This is a new beginning for you. Do get in touch with us. Send your details to the number 0956-200-490. 0956-200-490. Let me know if you say that short prayer with me this afternoon. Do encourage someone and reach out to someone and let them know that Jesus Christ is Lord. Share Jesus Christ with somebody. And at the same time, keep listening to Radio Christian Voice. And if you're one that said that prayer with me, please share your details to the number 0956-200-490. Let me know if you said that short prayer with me this afternoon. My name is Ekwe Abbott. This is where I have to officially say my goodbyes. I will be back on Saturday from 14 to 17 hours. I wish you a beautiful, beautiful week and a productive one. And may God bless you and remember to share Jesus Christ with someone. Peace and love.

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0: Nope, better. I sent you a devotion that really spoke to me today. I found it very encouraging and challenging.
1: Thanks, bro. Very thoughtful of you. I will check it out.
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2: But really, the goal is for us to raise them in a way that they ultimately become totally dependent upon God. And so it's not that dependence stops. It changes the direction. And if we have hopefully pointed them toward the Lord, we pray over them and we continue to engage them in healthy conversations. We seek to be the example God wants us to be. And when we blow it, we admit it. We own up to our sinfulness and, you know, do whatever is appropriate and right and all of that. The desire is that they will one day walk with the Lord, and they will grow in that relationship, and it will never stop.
3: That's David Gudgell, and he's our guest today on Focus on the Family with your host, Jim Daly. Thanks for joining us. I'm John Fuller.
4: John, as a parent, one of the main goals you're working toward is launching your child into adulthood, mm-hmm. right? We talk about that often here, and I'm excited about this topic today because I'm right there. Trent is launched. He's out on his own and doing well, and Troy is launching, and
3: Active process.
4: It's kind of right where we're living. Mm-hmm. How about you?
3: Well, we've had they're all out of the house for the moment. We've had bounce backs, and there's a really interesting sense of being empty nesters sort of on and off again as kids come and go. I do enjoy my adult kids. It's a really wonderful season. I just don't see them as much as I'd like because they're, well, they're kind of independent now.
4: They're doing their thing.
3: Exactly.
4: Right?
3: So, it's a good thing.
4: But what a great topic. And it is the heart, I believe, of all of us as parents. We want to launch our children well into adulthood. We're going to cover that today. It's one of the examples of how Focus on the Family is here for you, and we are a huge resource center. So mm-hmm. if you're not quite at that point yet of launching your kids, you're still dealing with maybe 5, 8, 12-year-olds, we have a lot of content for you in that mm-hmm. space too, so just get a hold of us. But today, it's actually fun to kind of talk about a topic that we're living in.
3: Mm-hmm. Yeah, and Dave Gudgell is with us to share his insights and wisdom and experiences. He successfully launched three children into adulthood, and he's going to help you and especially your teenager look
4: us.
3: To the future with hope. And Dave is the author of the book, Just One More Thing Before You Leave Home.
4: Dave, welcome back to Focus.
2: Thank you. It's good to be back.
4: Good to have you. And okay, so you're the dad. You've got three kids. You're going to launch the first one. And the night before the goodbye, you decide to do something. This is such a funny story. Both Gene and I were laughing when we read this.
2: Well, yeah, I had no idea that it was going to turn out to be what it did. Well, otherwise, maybe we wouldn't have had the meeting.
4: Well, paint the picture for everybody listening and watching. What was happening? What was your goal? What did you decide to do, and how did it go?
2: Well, it wasn't unusual for us as a family to have family meetings, you know, and so
4: kids love those, by the way.
2: You know, we planned one around Brent, our oldest, leaving home, and he was about ready to leave the next day. So we're thinking, let's all get together and we can at least pray together. And Bernice was on board for that part of it.
4: Yeah.
2: But then I introduced so why don't we share something that we want Brent to know that we love about him and, you know, things like that. And oh, that turned into a nightmare. I mean,
4: because
2: really,
4: why? Everybody tears.
2: It was great. I mean, hearing the stories, but good old dad was sitting there just bawling through the whole experience. I mean, all I could think about was tomorrow it's going to be different. We're going to drop him off at college, you know, and this is all going to change and we're not going to have this wonderful feeling that

0: We have
1: You're going
0: right
1: through
0: now.
1: A moment here. Okay, and I love a humorous way of describing that, but we can all relate. To some degree, you do that. It's an emotional moment, right? Maybe not so much for the child leaving. They're kind of excited, yeah. right? But for us as parents, our lips are quivering, and we feel like it's the end of an era, and oh my goodness, it's all over. But fear not, parents, it's not all over.
2: not
1: Your parenting
2: close.
1: Will continue, just yeah. in a different way. Let's rewind the tape, though, because you, you know, we often draw on our own experiences about how we left the nest, so to speak. When you left your mom and dad, you went to college, you kind of had some struggles. What was going on there? This is like every parent's nightmare when the flat tire, so to speak, is occurring with the one you just launched. And you kind of experienced some of that as a adult young person, correct?
0: Well, I was sure that the problems I was having were directly connected to me living in the home. So I figured as soon as I left home, everything was going to be great. You know, I didn't have enough wisdom to know that the person that I was going to move in with next, who was a few years older than me, and he had already done the apartment thing and all of that, was going to implore me to do chores as a part of living in the same home that he was living in.
1: Sounds so, like dishes.
0: yeah, those kinds of things. And toilets, too. I guess that was, you know, he figured if I get somebody who's going to live here with me, they got the toilet duty and carpets and other things. But I had no idea. So I wasn't thinking in that direction. All I was thinking was, boy, freedom. I'm going to leave home and life is going to be great.
1: Yeah.
0: So we didn't do a lot of preparation. Yeah. My parents and I, we really never sat down and talked about what life is going to be like. And so I guess some of it just came out of that in terms of what I hope to help our children with.
1: The more serious end of this is when your children leave the nest. I mean, especially those that are going off to perhaps like a four-year college or something like that. Mm-hmm. There's a lot of party environment. Yeah. They may be going to great Christian universities, but mm-hmm. guess what, Mom and Dad? I know you know it, but you know those things are still going to occur in those environments. I have heard from many, many parents that have had good experience with their kids at Christian universities. Again, nothing's perfect, but there's at least a framework and you know, good clubs, et cetera, for kids to be plugged into. But speak to that downside. That's what we're here to talk about. When the moral dilemmas are being faced, do I... You know, the drinking aspect could even be drugs and premarital sex and all those kind of critical decisions that could really run your life into the ditch. How do we prepare for that as parents? What do we say in that context? How do we talk with them openly so they know they can trust us and talk with us about some of the dilemmas they're facing?
0: Yeah, we stumbled through that as well, not knowing what to talk about with our children, but we knew we needed to have some conversations that hopefully would help prepare them for what we knew they were going to face. And that's where we began to just put together some topics that last year or two that they were in the home, like what you're talking about, Jim, with the matter of morality and issues that they're going to face with drinking or drugs or whatever it might be.
1: Yeah, and it may not be that serious, hopefully, you know, that'd be a great thing. But many parents do face kids that leave and they've got their freedoms and they're making choices that really break your heart. And how do you stay connected with them in that moment? How do you navigate that as a parent? You know, and I think, Dave, I think you'd agree with that. You got to keep that communication open. And you got to keep that lifeline together with them and keep encouraging them, loving them as God would love us. And still, you know, hopefully being able to consult with them about, you know, how important the decisions. I'm telling my boys already, man, you are going to make the most important life decisions in your 20s.
0: Yeah. And that's where we begin the book, actually, is with the whole matter of choices, as you help them try to think about now the choices are going to be in their lap. I mean, there's been a transfer in some way where it was our choice, then it was our together the choice. You know, I say our in terms of it was the parents' choice, and then it's hopefully the child's choice along with you. But then now you're basically saying it's up to you. Mm-hmm. And I think if we can have conversations that last year or two about those specific areas that we know they're going to face without lecturing them. This is an important matter right now, you know, because as you're suggesting, Jim, you've got to build the relationship And building the relationship that last 2-3 years that they're in the home is an essential part of having a continuing relationship once they do go and off to college or wherever it is.
1: Yeah, we joke because so often our repertoire has been as they go out to be with their friends while they've been at home with us, you know, on a Friday night, a Saturday night. Well, remember, be smart. Use the brain God gave you. And I mean, now it's gotten to don't forget to breathe oxygen. I mean, you can go through a list of the out the door exit that gets a little humorous in itself, right? And finally, you're 17, 18 year olds looking at you like, duh. Yeah,
0: I can repeat the language for you, Dad.
1: Right. But I mean, so you've got to kind of broaden that list, right?
0: Yeah. And so what I've done in the book is I've actually given you 30 topics, 30, just one more thing. You know that just one more thing? Hey, I just got one more thing.
1: One for every month before they leave the house. Yeah. For every day.
0: It turned out to be 30. And really a couple of them were put into the book as a result of me testing this with parents and them coming back and saying, hey, could you get a couple chapters in the book on such and such? And all we're trying to do is surface conversations. So this can become a springboard of conversation for you.
1: Yeah.
0: However you choose to use that content.
1: Be nice to sprinkle it throughout their senior year so it's not all in one sitting, like the night before they leave. Let's go over 30 things.
2: Could
1: with
2: lead
1: you
2: to tears.
0: That will never. Oh, my.
1: Hey, Dave, let me ask you. You touched on this about the roommate situation and chores in that context, but you also mentioned in the book three kind of simple rules for your son or daughter to remember to maintain harmony, relational harmony, when they move in with a roommate. What are those three things?
0: Yeah, well, I just talk about the importance of first swallowing your pride and then...
1: Is this a marriage book? What are we talking about here?
0: In some ways, it's preparation for marriage because you're going to end up doing the same kind of thing. So swallow your pride. Obviously, there are going to be things that are going to happen that you could repair. You could have a part in repairing. And so somebody's got to take the initiative, humble themselves and say, well, can we talk about this? You know, or I really am at fault as well, whatever that might be. Uh-huh. Secondly, valuing your roommate enough that you would actually work through the problem and have a conversation. We talk about the elephant in the room. The elephant's there. Everybody sees it. Everybody's tiptoeing around it. But you really just got to take some time. You got to talk about it. And obviously in Philippians 2, it talks about considering others' interests is more important than yourself. And that's a key area as well. Mm. In what way can you be a part of showing that you value them by how you handle the circumstance?
1: Yeah. And Dave, in fact, you had that story about Sam, your roommate. I laughed because I think I had a similar experience in the dorm room. You know, dorm living in college is kind of interesting because it's like a an 8-by-12-foot space that we had, and you have a bunk bed and two dressers and a small refrigerator, and that's it. I mean,
0: that was mine.
1: The bathrooms, everything else are kind of, we were in the all men's dorm, so they were communal down at the end of the hall. So your room was small, and living with the guy you just shake hands with when you show up at the campus, hi, I'm your roommate. Okay, how's this going to work? How did it work for you and Sam?
0: Well, he was a pile your clothes kind of guy. You know what I'm talking about? Like,
1: yeah, I kind of know that guy.
0: It always ended up in the same pile in the middle of the room.
1: Oh, he didn't have more than one pile. Okay, I'm not that guy.
0: Yeah, he was the one pile guy that just kept stinking. And not him, but the pile. And I was the guy that would not confront something. Mm-hmm. You know, how many of us are like that? We're not going to talk about it. We all see it's a problem, but we're not going to talk about it. And finally, I just had it. In fact, instead of talking to him, I went to talk to the dean or somebody else and found a way to go live in another dorm room.
1: You just escaped.
0: I did. I mean, that's one way of handling it, right? Yeah. But I wouldn't say that's the best way of handling it.
1: I think Sam's wife today is really in trouble because of you.
0: Yeah.
1: But anyway, sorry. You were going to say, not the best way to handle it.
0: All I know is that it would have been a great opportunity to learn how to confront conflict and work through so that maybe we could get a win-win, as you suggested. I think that there are good things that you're going to learn in these kind of environments that could make you the person you hope to become.
1: Yeah. Dave, I want to ask you, you wrote in the book about in high school being on autopilot. I would think of every high school student's on some form of autopilot.
0: Well, I was just expressing the fact that I wasn't there. I was just showing up, going through the motions, and not really putting my heart into the experience. So into the high school education experience, I really missed out on what high school could have been for me. Hmm. And it wasn't until college that I really got involved and invested in my education.
1: Yeah. What do you do as a parent to help a child that is not transitioning well in that regard? Yeah. You know, they didn't have a great high school experience, and you're trying to put your arm around them and say, hey, look forward to college. And or even the child that's not thinking college is for them. That could be a disappointment for parents who believe, you know, college education is the way up. There's a lot in that statement, but what do you think of those things?
0: I'm so glad you asked that, because I had a mom who cared enough to be able to call that to my attention. And we had an experience just shortly after I started college, because I was continuing at the beginning of college to do what I did in high school, just go through the motions. And one day I came home, mom could see that. My mom, by the way, she was young 30-something. She had me when she was 16.
1: Wow, okay.
0: So a young 30-something mom to sit down with her son who's in his first year of college, and she said to me, Dave, I'm not going to let you continue your education experience the way that you finished in high school. Mm. God has given you so much more. And I say that to say, you know, a defining moment like that can make all the difference in the world if you're already connected in some way to your kid. I mean, we didn't have the perfect relationship, but we had enough of a relationship that she could be able to call me on it and say, this really has to change. God used that moment.
1: That's awesome. I think the other thing too is, how do you help that young adult, your son or daughter, discover God's purpose for their life? That's kind of that moment.
0: It is.
1: You know, God gives you gifts, and your mom was calling you out on that, not to waste them. Speak to other examples of that where parents do try to discern, you know, God's gifting in their son or daughter, and how do you pull that out of them? And really, you know, the greatest fear is hopefully your child is walking with the Lord.
0: Yeah. And I think Proverbs speaks to that, where it speaks about training up a child in the way he should go. And that's not necessarily your way, but it's the bent that God has given your son or daughter, paying attention to the giftedness that God has given them, the talents, the passion that they have for certain things. My parents saw that in me with regard to sort of technical kind of things like wood shop and metal shop and auto shop and drafting and all of that. I love to do those sorts of things. And so they were there affirming me. Mm-hmm. They didn't affirm me with history and chemistry and the other things that I just did not do well with, but they were there affirming me. And then as I took steps in that direction, when there were deviations, even in my mind, of how that was going to work out, they were still there trying to help me sort it out.
1: Sure. In fact, in the book, you speak to that spiritual encouragement being of three dimensions. What are those dimensions? I think you mentioned upward, outward, inward.
0: Yeah. So focused first of all on God. And what is the Lord saying in your life right now? How is he leading? What are the desires he's given you? Psalm 37:4, he will give you the desires of your heart. So pay attention to that. That's the upward focus. The outward focus is this love for other people, growing in a relationship with others so that you're learning to love them like Christ loved the church. And that obviously means a lot of things. Sacrifice would be at the very center of that. And then, you know, there's the focus toward yourself and understanding the person that God made you to be and willingly stepping into what might that completely be. You know, I ended up in ministry as a pastor, not because I had this early calling. I felt I was being called toward architecture, but my parents saw the changes in me. And when I brought that to their attention, they were still willing to say, hey, well, let's go with it. We'll do whatever we can to support you.
1: Oh, that's so good. Dave, you talk about something you called the sandwich of success. Now, I'm thinking bacon, yeah. Turkey on wheat. That sounds good right now, doesn't it?
2: It does, yeah.
1: But
2: yeah.
1: That's not what you're getting at. What is the sandwich of success?
0: Well, there's time, obviously. God has given you time. He's given you this time in your life right now. He's also given you talent. So two pieces of bread are time and talent, if you want to think of it that way. You're gifted to do certain things. Don't fight that. Join God in the work that he's doing. And then between the time and the talent is God. He's the one that's going to bring it all together. And you've got to be seeking him. And what is it that he is showing you that is resonating with your heart? Because it's also something that he's giving you for potentially the future.
1: Yeah. Also speak to success and failure. That's something in your 20s you're going to hit. Mm. And I think right now there's such a crippling effect about failure. You know, young people, they're just not as resilient as I think young people used to be. It sounds like I walked uphill to school both ways, right? But there is something seemingly a little more lacking today with resiliency, bouncing back after failure. Speak to the need to do that and how you do it.
0: Well, I'm so glad that God knows we're going to fail. He didn't, when Jesus was with Peter, you know, say to Peter, you know, the problem is you failed too many times, we're done. But he expected and worked with Peter's failure. God works with our failure. There's something there for us to learn, something there for us to be changed by. And so don't look at failure as the end of whatever it is that God's going to do with your life. This could be the beginning of a course correction, a new direction, and God's going to use that to help you get to the place that he wants you to go. But you got to, again, stay connected to the Lord in this process.
1: Yeah, so many business, you know, I did a business degree, and in there is fail fast and fail often so you can get to success, right? Mm-hmm. Dave, when you were in graduate school, you faced kind of a tough situation. What happened and how did you overcome that problem?
0: Yeah, in graduate school, which was seminary, my mother died unexpectedly.
1: Oh, she had to be young.
0: Yeah, she was 42. Wow. She had been sick, but we didn't know she was that sick, and she never really went to the doctor to find out, but she died of cancer. Hmm. And so we went through that experience, and that was a life-changing experience. And as we just talked about failure and that whole area, there's still something, even in the midst of that kind of experience, for us to learn and to grow through and to be changed by. And it was a life-changing thing for me. I still remember a pastor came over and prayed for us, our family. And I don't remember a whole lot of things that he said, but I remember this. He prayed, Lord, help them not ask why this has happened, but what it is that you want to do in their life, and help them remember who you are now. Mm. And I thought, wow, yeah, that's what I need right now, because we typically ask the why question in the midst of grief or pain or suffering or whatever it is. And it's an okay question to ask. I mean, even Job asked the question in the midst of his suffering. But hopefully that's not where we stop. We turn to God. We ask for his help. He can come in those circumstances and meet us at our point of need. He is an ever-present help in our times of trouble.
1: Yeah, that's so good. Mm-hmm. I'm thinking, you know, one of the things that we need to cover with our kids before they leave is that balance of them becoming more independent from us and more dependent mm-hmm. upon God. This is probably the right place to land. That's so critical because we can, I could see me having too big a role in the lives of my boys, if I could say it that way. And I don't want to replace that role that God should have. And it's kind of like I need to diminish so he can increase, right? On their dependability, what they need. Speak to that balance of if you're an engaged, loving father or mother, how do you let God begin to take control of those 20-something young people and trust him for outcomes?
0: Yeah, this is such an important matter because we tend to think the whole goal here is to raise them to be independent of us. And we totally understand that in some ways, financially, you know, in other places like that. But really, the goal is for us to raise them in a way that they ultimately become totally dependent upon God. And so it's not that dependence stops. It changes the direction. And if we have hopefully pointed them toward the Lord, we pray over them and we continue to engage them in healthy conversations. We seek to be the example God wants us to be. And when we blow it, we admit it, we own up to our sinfulness and, you know, do whatever is appropriate and right and all of that. The desire is that they will one day walk with the Lord and they will grow in that relationship and it will never stop.
1: Yeah, may it be so. Mm. I mean, that's so true. Amen. Dave, this has been so good. And I hope folks listening and watching will, especially if you're at that point or if it's coming, good to read this ahead of time. If your child's in their teen years, early teen years, I'd get this now and start reading it. Absolutely. And start drip irrigating these concepts into your child so that when they are leaving the house, they already know the answers to the questions. That'd be awesome.
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3: I really appreciated what Dave shared toward the end, that we often assume the goal is to raise our children to be independent of us, when in reality, the aim is to raise them to be fully dependent on God. So it's not that dependence disappears, it simply shifts direction. In their book, Just One Thing, Before You Leave Home, the Gudgels use stories, perspectives, and dialogues to discuss 30 indispensable topics to help teens survive on their own, including worldview, financial challenges, use of time, career moves, moral dilemmas, sex, painful experiences, and spiritual life, among others. 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
7: Being bold is actually beyond pressing shift keys. It's beyond shaving machines. It's beyond reversing a cancerous disease. Being bold is coming to the understanding that the harvest is more than plenty, but those willing to put in the work are few. Turn quickly to the book of Matthew, past 28 chapters and come to verses 19 and realize the mandate is to look at the world and all its nations and say to ourselves, therefore, I'll go too. I'll go and love my neighbor enough to want to see them in heaven. I'll go and be compassionate enough to share the gospel with no fear end. I'll remember that persecution must be for his name's sake, because I'm grafted in. To God, we kids are namesakes. The practicality requires me to step into faith.

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3: Praise the Lord. Praise the Lord. Welcome to the program. I love you. Thank you for your calls. Thank you for your fellowship. May God bless you. Hebrews chapter 11, we'll read verse 3. Hebrews chapter 11. We read verse 3. The Bible tells us that through faith we understand that the worlds were framed by the word of God, so that things which are seen were not made of things which do appear. I repeat verse 3. Through faith we understand that the worlds were framed by the word of God, so that things which are seen were not made of things which do appear. I'm talking about how to develop your faith. How to develop your faith. Now, faith is a subject that is always misunderstood and misapplied and misplaced. Because when you talk about faith, you are talking about things expected yet not available. So faith is that part of your expectation in you that sees a solution, whilst the natural or the environment contradicts your expectation. Now, I want us to look at a particular scripture in the Bible. This happened and was supposed to be celebrated, but they began to argue about it. In the book of Acts, chapter 3, the Bible tells us of a crippled man, born crippled, and Jesus preached to that man and got healed. How? Peter, in addressing the audience, let me go straight to verse 12. And when Peter saw it, he answered unto the people, "You men of Israel, why marvel ye at this? Or why look ye so earnestly on us, as though by our own power or holiness we had made this man walk? The God of Abraham and of Isaac and of Jacob, the God of our fathers, has glorified his son Jesus, whom you delivered up and denied him in the presence of Pilate, when he was determined to let him go. But you denied the Holy One and the just, and desired a murder to be granted." Now, verse 16. "And his name, through faith in his name, has made this man strong, whom you see and know. Yes, the faith which is by him," Jesus, "has given him this perfect soundness in the presence."

0: of you all. Now, what is Peter saying to the people? They saw the crippled man walking, celebrating, dancing in the house of God. They are all shocked. Is he the one? They argued in their mind, in their hearts, in their emotions, because there was no expectation that this man can walk. Why? Because he was born like that. And when we look at verse 22, excuse me, Acts 3 verse 22, the Bible says, Acts 4 verse 22, the Bible says, so when they had further threatened them, they left them go, finding nothing how they might punish them because of the people. For all men glorified God for that which was done. For the man was about 40 years old on whom this miracle of healing was done. 40 years, you are above 40. What else do you expect? In other words, the natural will conclude your destiny before the conclusion of your destiny. So beware. Now the question is, did Peter see Jesus standing there? The answer is no. That's why I'm saying faith is a critical matter. It's a difficult subject to teach, to apply. Why? Because you seem to operate in the vacuum, but yet solidified in the divine of God as you apply the word of God. For example, when God said, light is easy. When God said, let the waters be gathered, to where? Because the whole earth was already filled with water. To where isn't the water gathered? Yes, we have lakes, we have oceans, we have dams, we have rivers. He says, let dry land comes. And dry land appeared. Do we have dry land today? Yes. Okay. He says, let there be the sky. Do we have the sky? Yes. But what is holding all this that exists? The same word spoken, the same word brought them forth, the same word sustains them until the owner who brought them forth by the word dissolves. And he said, okay, fine, it's over. Then everything will disappear. That's why I'm talking about faith versus the natural. How to develop your faith. The natural does not see transformation, while of faith sees transformation. Why is Abraham mentioned in this message? Why is Isaac mentioned in this passage? Why is Jacob and the fathers? It's because they operated in the vacuum. And in operating in the vacuum, what do I mean? There is nothing visible they saw. They simply left. They went to where they didn't know and experienced what God said. Praise God. So, by faith, we understand that the worlds were framed by the word of God. So meaning the word of God is fruitful. The word of God is fruitful. Number two, the word of God contains power. The word of God contains power. Number three, the word of God contains life. How do I know? How do I know? Hebrews 4 and verse 12 tells us what I'm talking about. That's why I'm talking about how to develop your faith. The Bible says, for the word of God is quick or alive and powerful and sharper than any two-edged sword, piercing even to the dividing asunder of soul and spirit and all the joints and marrow, and is a discerner of the thoughts and intents of the heart. The word of God is alive. Why is it alive? Because the author of the word is alive. Therefore, whatever you pursue through the word, the owner of that word will work it out in the best way that he sees it better. Some of these things are in their season. You are seasoned for a particular progress. You are seasoned for something. So the word still remains. It is lingering around you until its season. The Bible says the word is powerful. Why is it powerful? Because the author of the word is powerful. The word carries the energy of the author of this word. In the beginning, God. Meaning, before everything we see existed, God was. And that's why the angels worship him. Holy, holy, holy is the Lord God Almighty, who was, who is, and is to come. So he inhabits eternity. So you can depend on him. Why is it sharp? Because the author of the word is always aware. When you look in the book of Psalms 139, the psalmist says, even before I said this, you already knew what I would say, what I'll be thinking. Why? Because he's been before your birth. He's been before the day you are listening to me. He's sharp. He's sensitive. Before it comes, he knows it. That's why you and me need to depend on him. So how do we develop faith? Romans 10, verse 17 tells us, faith comes by hearing, and hearing the word of God. In Acts chapter 2, we read from verse 30. Let me just put it from verse 40. They daily met in the house of the Lord. So how do you develop faith? You need to be constantly be in the word of God. You need to constantly meditate on the word of God. You need to constantly study the word of God. You need patience. I love Mary Magdalene, went to the grave with the disciples, Peter and John. Peter and John rushed back home. She remained at the grave. The first thing she saw, which Peter and John didn't see, she sees the angels. That is the power of lingering, the power of meditation. Whereas she lingered at the grave, Jesus appeared to her. Did Peter and John see Jesus? No. So most of us today are in such a hurry to rush out. Rushing out for our personal things, to our businesses. No wonder there is no consistency in what we are doing. Why? Because we lack to linger. We lack persistence. We lack meditation. We lack creativity. We have no capacity to study. Study is to discover, what is it saying? What does it mean? How can I apply it? So by faith, we understand. In other words, when we embrace the word of God, we bring us to a realm of that divine power to experience what we have not experienced. In Acts 14, we read of a man that was born crippled. This man came to the service where Paul was preaching. And the Bible tells us this man heard Paul. Acts 4, verse 8. Chapter 14 of Acts, verse 8. And there sat a certain man at Lystra, impotent in his feet, being a cripple from his mother's womb, who never had walked. The same heard Paul speak, who steadfastly beholding him, and perceived that he had faith to be healed, said with a loud voice, "Stand upright on thy feet," and he leaped and walked. This man did not conclude on being born crippled. What is it that you have concluded on today? Have you concluded on prostitution, on failure, on shame? It can't work. I'm poor. I'm poverty. I'm nobody in my family. No. By faith, we understand that the worlds were made by the word of God. Meaning, by faith, your circumstances can be transformed. This man, born crippled, heard Paul, and in hearing Paul, he discharged himself from being a cripple to a man that walks. And when Paul looked, he saw. So faith can be visible because the Bible says Paul saw. So Paul saw faith visible in this man against what could not happen in the natural, that in the divine it can happen. He simply screamed at him. He didn't go there. He simply said, "Upright, walk." And the man walked. I heard a story from the late evangelist R.W. Schambach. He said, I can't remember the city where he went. There are so many cripples. So he preached. And he prayed for one man and told him, "Rise up and walk." The man began to argue with him, "I have never walked." So R.W. Schambach was very radical. So he went behind the chair and kicked the man behind the wheelchair. The man fell off. The first thing he experienced, he got up and ran 200 meters. That's when he realized, I'm on my feet. Maybe that's how some of you want. Look. The word of God comes to push you into the realms of the ability of God, in the realms of the capacity of God, regardless of what it has been. We have read in Acts, this man was born crippled. What is it that you are used to? You have concluded, "I am like this." I introduce you to the superpower of God, that by faith you can experience your miracle. So how do you develop your faith? Constantly stay in the word of God. Psalm 119 verse 130 says, "In the entrance of thy word there is light and understanding to the simple." So constantly study the word of God. Preach it. Do it. James says, be a doer of the word of God. So study, meditate, practice it, equals the divine of God, equals the transformation of God into your life. But how do I start? You start by giving your life to Jesus. When it comes into your life, just like the church we read in Acts 2, they daily met, daily study the word of God, daily walk in the obedience of the word of God, daily practice the word of God. When you are giving, when you are praying, in what you are doing, apply the word. That way you will grow your faith. The things I do today, the things I'm saying today, I never knew them before. But because of constantly staying in the word, constantly meditating on the word, I have come to where I am today. So may you give your life to Jesus, and he will do the beyond. So simply pray with me Say, Heavenly Father, I thank you that you love me. I realize that I'm a sinner. I ask you to forgive me. Lord Jesus, come into my heart and make me a child of God. Wash me in your precious blood. Thank you, Lord, for hearing my prayer. Amen. Please get in touch with us and let's walk together and experience God. God bless you. Amen. Thank you.
1: 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God bless you.

some prophetic prayer tribe members from over 100 countries of the nations of the earth. We have come to affirm that indeed with our God, all things are possible.

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I love this part. It says, His record will prevail. Nothing's too hard for Him. He can do anything but fail. Mr. Mercy, you want to sing that? His record.

0: 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Boom. Never forget home.
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0: you sometimes feel like everything is meaningless? Like every day is just spent in vain?
1: To be honest, that's how I felt before I had a personal relationship with Jesus Christ. So I completely get you.
0: Oh yeah?
1: It's impossible to find true meaning apart from our Creator. You know, God created us for a purpose, but we can only find it when we are in a relationship with Him.
0: That sounds amazing. But where do you even begin to have a relationship with a God you can't see?
1: Listen, God has revealed Himself to us in many ways. You find Him in nature, that's His creation. You find Him in His Word contained in the Bible. And you find Him through Jesus Christ, His Son, that He sent to die for us. You know, God loves you so much and is ready to reveal Himself to you if you let Him in. I'm actually glad that you've asked this question.
0: Wow, that's amazing. How do I let Him in?
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1: Morgan Kapui says President Hichilema has failed to deliver campaign promises. Mobile Money Association optimistic over 255 million kwacha boost towards mobile services. And residents of Ugandan capital fearful after Ebola death at local hospital. Good evening. To present the main news, I am Chimba Chilopa. Citizens First Lusaka Central aspiring Member of Parliament Morgan Kapui says President Hakainde Hichilema has failed to fulfill the promises made to Zambians during the 2021 general elections. Mr. Kapui says the country requires a change of leadership in light of the growing economic challenges and rising cost of living, which he believes demand a different approach to governance. Speaking in an interview with RCV News, Mr. Kapui said the United Party for National Development, UPND administration, has failed to ease the economic pressure facing ordinary citizens, with many households struggling to cope with the increasing prices of essential commodities and worsening living conditions. He said citizens are increasingly losing confidence in the government due to the continued economic hardships affecting many families across the country. Mr. Kapui further expressed confidence in Citizens First President Harry Kalama, describing him as the only opposition leader capable of reviving the economy and restoring hope among Zambians. The country cannot continue on the current trajectory of hardship, said Mr. Kapui. He added that President Hichilema should prepare to transition into the role of a former head of state and use his experience to provide guidance outside government rather than seek another term in office. Mr. Kapui has since called on citizens and his supporters to turn out in large numbers on August 13 and vote for what he described as real change under the leadership of Mr. Kalaba and the Citizens First Party. Government has cautioned the public over a fake video circulating on various social media platforms, falsely suggesting that President Hakainde Hichilema has facilitated the arrest of the Vice President Mutalina Lumango. Ministry of Information and Media Permanent Secretary Thabo Kawana has dismissed the video, disregarding it as fabricated and of malicious intent. Mr. Kawana noted that the video intends to manufacture discord, cause public alarm, and undermine the unity of the current leadership. Both the office of the president and the vice president remained fully functional, with the leaders continuing to work together harmoniously in the service of the nation, said Mr. Kawana in a statement issued to RCV News in Lusaka today. Mr. Kawana further warned the public to desist from creating, sharing, or forwarding this and any other unverified and fake content. He has appealed to citizens to be responsible and maintain peace, adding that law enforcement agencies will not hesitate to ensure that the law takes its full course on any individuals found abusing cyberspace to spread misinformation. Mobile Money Association has expressed optimism that the recent funds released towards improving the quality of mobile phone services will expand financial inclusion in the country. This comes after government released 255 million kwacha in a bid to boost mobile services across the country. Speaking in an interview with RCV News, Association President Pamfred Hashweka stressed that these funds will upscale the setting up of towers, advanced network connectivity, as well as enhanced infrastructure. Mr. Hashweka emphasized the importance of facilitating the implementation of this initiative to drive growth in the sector. The marginalized sector in the country should have access to other financial services such as insurance, stated Mr. Hashweka. Meanwhile, Mr. Hashweka disclosed that the association engaged the Bank of Zambia in launching the Standard Mobile Training Manual, an initiative aimed to upgrade and equip agents with knowledge beyond mobile payments. He further urged government to collaborate with key stakeholders to ensure that the connectivity and quality of network should improve across the country.
2: We joined the Payments Association of Zambia, Bank of Zambia, to launch the Standard Mobile Money Training Manual. Because what we are now looking at, especially as an association, we've launched an initiative to upgrade these agents so that they can, you know, advance financial inclusion beyond payment. Because the problem we currently have is, you know, when we talk of financial inclusion, especially for the underserved, We really just look it at it as in terms of mobile money, having a mobile money account. But we need to see now more and more of underserved segments begin to access other financial services.
1: The Zambia Consumer Association, ZACA, has welcomed the improved loan repayment performance by the Citizens Economic Empowerment Commission, CEEC, which recorded 84% repayment rate in the first quarter of 2026. Speaking in an interview with RSV News in Lusaka, Association Executive Secretary Juba Sakala stressed that this achievement reflects growing financial discipline among beneficiaries and increased confidence in citizen empowerment programs. Mr. Sakala noted that the rise from 73.8% in 2025 to 84% in 2026 is a positive signal for Zambia's economic transformation agenda. He further stated that this demonstrates that citizens are putting borrowed funds to productive use in businesses, farming, trading, and other income-generating activities. Improved repayment rates strengthen public trust in empowerment institutions and attract confidence from cooperating partners and financial stakeholders, said Mr. Sakala. Mr. Sakala, however, called on continued financial literacy programs to ensure borrowers fully understand loan obligations, business management, and repayment planning.
3: We also commend CECC and compliant beneficiaries, and we encourage continued timely repayments so that more citizens can benefit from empowerment funds and also contribute meaningfully to the Zambia transformation and economic policies, as well as job creation agenda, which Zambia is impact on.
1: In African news, residents in the Ugandan capital have expressed their fears and concerns after officials confirmed a death in the city from Ebola following a new outbreak in neighboring Congo. Authorities said on Friday that a Congolese man who died at the Kibuli Muslim Hospital in Kampala earlier in the week had tested positive for the virus. As visitors arrived at the health facility on Saturday, they were screened with infrared thermometers.

And now the rest of the news. Three people were killed overnight in a large-scale Ukrainian drone attack on the Moscow region, Russian officials have said. A woman died in a house in Khimki, north of the capital, where a person was trapped under rubble, regional governor Andrei Vorobyev said. A man and a woman were killed in the village of Pogorelki. Moscow Mayor Sergei Sobyanin said 12 people were injured in strikes on a city oil refinery. Russia's military said 556 drones were intercepted. That's the news to date. Here's another look at the headlines.

Citizens First Lusaka Central aspiring Member of Parliament Morgan Kapui says President Hakainde Hichilema has failed to fulfill the promises made to Zambians during the 2021 general elections. Mobile Money Association has expressed optimism that the recent funds released towards improving the quality of mobile phone services will expand financial inclusion in the country. And residents in the Ugandan capital have expressed their fears and concerns after officials confirmed a death in the city from Ebola following a new outbreak in neighboring Congo. For more news, follow us on our social media platforms. You can find us on Facebook, Instagram, X, and YouTube with the handle RSV News. My name is Chimba Chilopa. Stay tuned.

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4: Each taxpayer is required to keep evidence of economic activities or business transactions, such as books, records, or invoices as required by law, and submit or present the data or documentation required by the Zambia Revenue Authority accurately and timely in accordance with the tax laws.
5: Shh, Nana, don't be shy. We listen, we don't judge. Your first seat at the grown-ups table doesn't have to feel like orientation at school. Being judged for your heat tolerance left, right, and center? Not cool, bro. Not cool. Gogo, please. No need to explain ukuti back in the day you could take all the heat. We listen. We don't judge. Chomi, pasta, uncle, auntie, mama, papa, everybody, even when. With the side eye already, the

0: moment the flavor chats come up, don't worry. Some of us like it smoky. 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Some of us just like peace. 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
4: Being bold is actually beyond pressing shift keys. It's beyond shaving machines. It's beyond reversing a cancerous disease. Being bold is coming to the understanding that the harvest is more than plenty, but those willing to put in the work are few. Turn quickly to the book of Matthew, past 28 chapters and come to verses 19 and realize the mandate is to look at the world and all its nations and say to ourselves, therefore, I'll go too. I'll go and love my neighbor enough to want to see them in heaven. I'll go and be compassionate enough to share the gospel with no fear end. I'll remember that persecution must be for his name.

0: And realize that it's time we disciples went out to disciple others, to disciple the world into getting to know the God of the Bible. So go ye into the world and share his word boldly. The call is to engage culture for his glory.
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1: I grew up in Ngoniland as well as in Chewaland, and in Chewaland, the one thing I didn't like is Impala, where the men will gather, and that's where the women will bring food and so forth. So these, the parents, we are not very good with children, you see, in those days, you know. As the Nshima is brought, they first wash their hands themselves. By the time you're washing your hands in the water, it is brown, you know. And as you are trying to eat, katenge salt. You want to go and take salt. Now you want to run, says, uteka kungu. You know, you're creating dust. So you slow down. And as you go to get it, and you, as you are coming back, they say, tengambare. They have hammered everything. And so Joseph went through that process with his brothers. Maybe even his parents. And Bible says, and they hated him. And he was wondering, where is the word of God? And some of you have got a call of God. You heard God speaking to you. And you are up to now wondering, where is the word of God? No, it will come to pass. Bible says he watches over his word to perform it. It will come to pass. Then there's a character test. You are surrounded by ungodliness that attempts to pull you in its direction. This shows us the areas of weaknesses in our own personality. And we realize we must call on more of God's grace. Our hidden areas of need and deficiency surface and expose our own true inward self to us. When we are attacked by evil, we become more bold against it because we've been tested. So character also must be tested. Okay, my entrance into Kasama or become presiding bishop, all those were tests to prove me whether I can handle critique of men, I can handle rejection of men. Because there are others who would not stand that strain. But God has to take you there. There's a character test. And you must be able to do that. I've given this example several times. I'm invited into Zimbabwe and I asked another fellow pastor to escort me. And he's a giant, I asked. But it was my car, it was my fuel. When we stopped at Chinoy, it was my money that bought those wonderful pies. When we arrive at our host, he does not know me. He was inviting a name because he heard from other people about Bishop Sakala. And when we arrived, we found the wife. He wasn't home. So the wife gave us some mazoi to drink. We sat there. Then the man of God arrives. When he arrives, he's greeting us. Hey, brothers, welcome to Zimbabwe. How's Zambia? You know, a man of God, we've been waiting for you. Now, that's my brother who I went with. Okay, the man goes to him, says, man of God, we've been waiting for you and we have advertised. And then he says, and how are you, brother? Me. Yet I was the owner of the invitation. So now, when I heard he say, man of God, we've been waiting for you, I thought the onus to say it's not me, it is him, was on my brother, not on me. I couldn't say, teo, nine, no. It was him to do that, but I kept quiet. Then the man repeated again. He says, so man of God, we are ready for you. And they're like, my brother kept quiet. So quickly I said, let me give it to him. I simply said, oh yeah, the man of God is ready and we're looking forward to a great time. And for sure, he took the show and preached in the conference. The devil came to me, he says, are you sure your fuel, your invitation, your pies which you ate at Chinoy? And then not only that, but they also gave him honorarium. And your honorarium. I said, no, devil, I refuse. I'll not take what you are saying. I know God has a purpose. I did not have the word for the moment. God knew this is the man. So I am happy to be his driver. I'm saving God through driving him and not through preaching today. Because God wants me to do that. I rejected the whispers of the devil to make me feel bad. And I desired as well to kill my own flesh so that I don't wrestle and fight. Though I know when I was testifying about this in Nigeria, I was attacked by the brothers. You know, my brother, what you did was very bad. That brother is a thief. He's a thief. But God wants us to have character. So this is why I'm immune to critique. I'm immune to being despised. I'm immune to being contradicted because I've been there. It doesn't affect me anymore. So God would want to develop character in you. Because the others, as soon as they say, she's a deacon. This, that one. And you hear, hey, women, hey, they are dangerous with each other. You know? And then just to hear that they said, you have a heart attack. No, how could they despise? No. Be dokimo. I said last Sunday, I said, what people say against you does not injure you, but what you say to yourself after what they have said to you is what injures you. When you start saying, me, what wrong have I done? Me. And then you realize you're even a doctor. And the person who was saying that, grade 9. The flesh comes in to give your credentials. Don't give your credentials. We are nothing before God. Paul says, I count every human qualification as dung. Yet what I want to do is what? That I may know him and know the power that raised him from the dead and be made conformable to his death. Dying unto self and growing in the character by the power of God. Then there's a motivation test. God arranges situations to reveal to you what influences your decisions. What influences your values? What influences your choices? And what influences your priorities? We may not always know why we are really doing something. So God discloses our inner desires. Then we save God to give him and his church rather than looking for what we can get. We use our gifts to glorify God rather than to save ourselves. So there's a motivation test. Sometimes people yearn for leadership because they want control or they want the title. But they may do that when they are not yet backed. They are not yet dokimos. They are still a dokimo. Then they find that things are failing. Then there's a servant test. The other one is a servant test. You are asked to do menial tasks that seem below you. This reveals whether your motivation is simply to be in the public eye or if you truly desire to help. I was in a group of people, and I didn't identify myself as a presiding bishop of Pentecostal Assemblies of God because I don't go with a driver and bodyguards. I'm alone. Of course, Elder Chisholm doesn't agree with me fully on that. And so I arrive, and they haven't seen when I was arriving, and so these guests who were coming are there. Then one of these brothers, not even a guest, one of the big pastors who didn't know me, he picks the bag of one of the guests. He says, brother, come and carry this bag. Now, you are presiding bishop of the largest Pentecostal church in the country. At that time, I wasn't just that. I was also the president of Pentecostal Assemblies of Africa. Not only that, I was also the chairman of Evangelical Fellowship of Zambia. They said, brother, come and get the bag. I could have simply said, mle kwato mchinsi. But I didn't. I said, oh, yeah. So I took the bag. Then one of the young pastors who was training at CVTC saw me. No, daddy, you can't do that, dad. You can't do that. I said, oh, daddy. He said, no, dad. He grabbed the bag from me and he carried it. Then the man began asking. He says, who is he? He says, that's Bishop Sakala. You mean the POG bishop? Then he comes, oh, daddy, I'm so sorry. I said, no, man of God, it's okay. No, I'm so sorry. But you know, sometimes we want to glory in the titles and the like. Who am I to carry the bag? Okay. For example, okay, ladies, if I came to you, I simply said, carry my wife's bag. The reaction you are going to give to what I'm going to tell you determines on the character formation that you have and the level of spirituality at which you are. It means you are not a servant yet. You are a master. And God never uses masters. He uses servants. Secondly, he that can't submit to another man's leadership is not qualified to be a leader himself. So even as we are serving in the ministry right now in church, if you are failing to do the menials that you are being given, it clearly shows you are adokimo. Vali chesula, silver. Yeah, the Ankara fifth. So. But on the mouth, the Bible says, but when it comes to character, it's not there. I pray in the name of Jesus that you have qualified and become approved servants of God. Then there is the wilderness test. You find yourself in a dry and desolate place where no fruit is growing in your life, and you wonder if God really wants to use you. Sometimes you have no one to talk to but God himself. This shows you whether your spiritual life is sustained by the Lord or merely by all your activities, cultivates your prayer life, and strips you of worldly wisdom. Moses, 40 years in Egypt. And so God took him to the wilderness of Midian for 40 years again, so that 40 minus 40, he becomes zero. And then after zero, God says the burning bush. If you want a burning bush to appear, God may send you in a wilderness experience. That test you must survive as well to be a dokimo. Then there's also the misunderstanding test. Those around you misinterpret your actions. They misinterpret your words. They misinterpret your attitudes. Even they misinterpret your motives. This causes you to examine yourself and to look for new or better ways to bring across your feelings. Much of the work of God has been hurt by people who have failed to handle misunderstanding. It also motivates you to trust totally in God and not in your own skills. To be free mentally, emotionally, and spiritually, we must make room for misunderstanding. Jesus was misunderstood, even by his own disciples sometimes, but still he never gave up. Then there is the patience test. Am I slow today? Are we getting it? Then there's the patience test. God challenges you to wait patiently for your expectations to be fulfilled, or to endure some tribulation without complaint, without losing self-control or becoming provoked by the situation. This teaches us to yield our rights to God and to not play God in our lives or the lives of others. God can even use the harsh criticism, demands of others to teach us. Noah faced such. Criticism was upon him, but he was patient. 40 years to build the ark. It wasn't one day. Several years, but he was patient. Then there's a frustration test. You feel that your spiritual goals cannot be achieved due to people or circumstances. There is no logical reason, yet your efforts are being foiled. This causes us to re-examine and realign our spiritual priorities. When our other goals and activities are temporarily out of gear, we may realize that we have neglected our primary spiritual battle. The Apostle Paul had a lot of frustrations. In fact, he suffered the most in persecution. And yet, God even told him for him, he says, "You shall suffer for my name's sake." What an entrance to such a job where they even tell you, "You shall suffer for my name's sake." So you may have the frustration test. Then you have the discouragement test. Circumstances or people dishearten and deter you from an undertaking which you believed was God's will, and you lose your confidence and hope. This causes us to go to God in prayer. These times of stress are not wrong, but the attitude we take towards them can be wrong. We must delight ourselves in the Lord, not in people's response. Elijah was a man who received so much discouragement to a point that one day even he ran away from a woman. Discouragement can come. But we must be sure that we are resilient even in the discouragement test. And those who are going to go into church planting, this is number one test that will come, the discouragement test. It comes to destroy you and make you lose your standing and thinking you never heard God correctly. Then there's a warfare test. Warfare test. You encounter violent spiritual opposition to your progress. Remember that the call or anointing of God does not remove our susceptibility to temptation. spiritual warfare forces us to grow stronger in the spirit, like muscles grow through the resistance of exercise. We only learn to use our spiritual weapons and grow to maturity through such testing, the warfare test. Demonic attacks shall be there. Some of you may remember when Pastor Brent Cantillon had come, we were still meeting at Findeco. The praise team was singing in front. And I was okay. I was healthy coming from home. So we are in church. The worship leader calls me to go to the front. Immediately as I was going to the front, I'm attacked by a running tummy, which I didn't have. Now, a running tummy doesn't just come boom. No, it gives you some signs. Maybe some saliva is coming in the mouth and the like. Then consequently, bubblings in the... Nothing, I was normal. But just as I was told, Pastor, come immediately, and it started. It is something where I was going to be embarrassed and it was going to be on social media. I was going to be destroyed. Yes, it was going to be very embarrassing. And it just came. Now, when I just stood here, I looked at the back. There was a man who was refusing to be sat by ushers. And he began laughing at me. And then I sensed this edge. I just introduced Pastor Brent Cantillon, and immediately I was rushing out. Now, it's not right you have a guest speaker. You introduce him, you rush out. You want him to offer reciprocative courtesies through words, to simply say, I've known Harrison for such and such. I had no time for such. I ran outside. As I was bypassing him, he laughed at me, simply said, and then when I got back to church, he was not there. Then I go home, Helen, I think Helen remembers. Is she there? Yeah, she's there. Helen says, Daddy, we couldn't sing properly today. We are discoordinated. There was a man who stood at the door, and whenever he laughed, we were disjointed completely. And that day, the worship was horrible. The man was an agent of Satan. He came to destroy the service, and I was attacked. And had I not said, Jesus, save me from this embarrassment, I was going to be destroyed. There are these warfare things which I encounter. Powers of darkness will rise. And sometimes weaker Christians will be used by the devil to frustrate, to destroy you. But you must learn to wage warfare. When these things come, there will be such a test. And so from that moment, I consecrated. I began going through Cairo Road, and then Independence Avenue, then is that Dedan Kimathi, where there's Intercity, Dedan Kimathi, Church Road. In the night, I was driving, and I drive 7 times every night, praying that that incident does not repeat itself. And I'll do 7 rounds every night, the whole week. That's when I stopped doing it. And that attack stopped. The other time, it was a young lady who was sent. And this young lady was one of the prettiest ladies you can find in the world. Now, I know some of you are saying, no, pastor, should not say that things. I've got eyes, wait. Now, she comes into church, and then she must come to say, Pastor, I've come for prayer. But immediately, discernment came in. I said, Pastor Chanda, come with me. And as we were praying, the spirit of morality lifted from her. As it was coming, it hit both Chanda, Pasco, and myself at the same time. Okay? So that we can behold her beauty and develop ideas. But as we sensed that spirit, I said, loose your hold. Immediately, she manifested. And we cast out the devils. After casting out devils, that's how she mentioned to say, we are 6 of us. This one has been sent to Bigoka. The other one was sent to another ministry, Praise Christian Center, and I was sent here. And in fact, this place, that's where my bosses used to meet. Meaning Findeco. But we cast out the devils out of her. Now remember, if we are not trained and you have not waged warfare, what will happen? You become a victim. And so the ministry and everything God has planned, you either detour it or you shortcut it or you destroy it. So you must know that warfare will come. Do you want to go into the ministry? Harrison, listen to me. There shall be the warfare test. Then there's a self-will test. The self-rooted, God asks you to do something that counters your own plans or desires, or asks you to do something for which there is no logical reason. We must realize that God has to break the self-will and personal ambition of every person he uses so he can completely trust them. Simple faith and submission crucifies the flesh and pleases God. Abraham and Jesus, they went through this, not my will, but your will be done. When he was giving Isaac, not my will, this is my only son, but not my will, but your will be done. Breaking your self-will until you submit to God. The vision test. People or circumstances interfere with your spiritual vision. We must realize that natural vision is not enough for God's vessels. This test shows us how shallow and spiritual insight really is, and how insufficient we are. It also ensures that all the other glory for success goes to God. A vision may appear to die so that its fulfillment brings more glory to God. Nehemiah. Then there is a usage test. The usage test. You cannot find the opportunity to exercise your ministry and feel like you have been put on the shelf. And this is a feeling that takes place to many people when they feel like they got it. They have it. You know, like one man says, Ero mdara kampereko fi one Sunday mo Sunday fi mo nkashe mpasha kwa tuwa todi tuwa kalweyo. And so that chance is never coming, you know. Through this, God may show us we are depending too heavily on our service rather than on him. He may desire to humble us, purify motives, or deepen the witness we give to others. Remember, you are only out of commission in public, but God uses you in the secret place. John the Baptist was such a man. Then the last one, as we close, the promotion test. You find yourself not moving forward in the church and are tempted to become angry and bitter at the lack of advancement or preference given to you. The more developed you are, the harder the test is to endure. God's timing is not man's timing, and true promotion comes only from him. Jotham's parable of the tree, we looked at it last Sunday. So I pray that as when any of these tests come to us, we should know they're not meant to harm us, but he wants to make us dokimos, fully approved. Father, we thank you in Jesus' name. We give you praise, we give you glory. Help us all as we are your children, as well as subjects of your Holy Spirit. We pray that you are going to make us obedient to the direction and dictates of your word. Holy Spirit, we ask you, each of these temptations when they come our way, may you strengthen us and give us the capability to be able to go through it without being destroyed. But we shall come out of it stronger, O God, and become honorable dokimo servants of yours. Help us to pass the test and be approved. For this we ask in Jesus' name. Now the love of God the Father, the grace of our Lord Jesus Christ, and the fellowship of the Holy Spirit be upon us all. Amen and amen.
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6: Being bold is actually beyond pressing shift keys, it's beyond shaving machines, it's beyond reversing a cancerous disease. Being bold is coming to the understanding that the harvest is more than plenty, but those willing to put in the work are few. Turn quickly to the book of Matthew, past 28 chapters and come to verses 19 and realize the mandate is to look at the world and all its nations and say to ourselves, therefore, I'll go too. I'll go and love my neighbor enough to want to see them in heaven. I'll go and be compassionate enough to share the gospel with no fear end. I'll remember that persecution must be for his name's sake, because I'm grafted in. To God, we kids are namesakes. The practicality requires me to step into faith. Convos to point to the true source in the Bible to pronounce the gospel. I share my testimony.

0: 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So go ye into the world and share his word boldly. The call is to engage culture for his glory.
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0: 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These kind of bonds can never be broken. It's these moments that make life epic. Brothers, the drink that makes life's best moments even better. Yeah, brothers, bond of a lifetime.
2: 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Yay! And shoes on their feet. 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
3: Honey.
4: Yes, my love.
3: Have you heard about the Awanachi Pads and Panties campaign?
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3: 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You know how hard it is for them to access sanitary products, right?
4: 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It's a shame that they have to miss school or use unhygienic materials.
3: 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It provides them with a pair of reusable pads and panties that can last up to 3 years.
4: Wow, that sounds amazing. How many girls have they helped so far?
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3: 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Just deposit the money to First National Bank, FNB account number 629-352-64117. It's that simple.
4: That's very affordable, and it's for a good cause. I think we should do it.
3: You too can make a difference by supporting the Awanachi Pads and Panties campaign. For more information, contact the numbers +260-770-442-782 or +260-571-592224 or email us at awanachimagazine@gmail.com. 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
4: Being bold is actually beyond pressing shift keys. It's beyond shaving machines. It's beyond reversing a cancerous disease. Being bold is coming to the understanding that the harvest is more than plenty, but those willing to put in the work are few. Turn quickly to the book of Matthew, past 28 chapters and come to verses 19 and realize the mandate is to look at the world and all its nations and say to ourselves, therefore, I'll go too. I'll go and love my neighbor enough to want to see them in heaven. I'll go and be compassionate enough to share the gospel with no fear end. I'll remember that persecution must be for his name's sake, because I'm grafted in. To God, we kids are namesakes. The practicality requires me to step into faith. Convos to point to the true source in the Bible to pronounce the gospel. I share my testimony to shame the past and the accusers thereof. I share

0: then. Realize that it's time we disciples went out to disciple others, to disciple the world into getting to know the God of the Bible. So, go ye into the world and share his word boldly. The call is to engage culture for his glory.
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5: Greetings in the mighty name of our Lord Jesus Christ. This is Bishop Fortune L. Mwiza, the presiding bishop of Deliverance Church in Zambia and Congo DR. God has blessed us at the moment. We have 58 churches in the past 26 years, and we are in all 10 provinces. Our strategic plan informs us that we must plant 10 churches in every province. In other words, every city and the town and peri-urban area, we will just want to plant a church in the next 10 years and build churches, win people to Christ, disciple them, equip them so that they can reach out to others. That's what we are all about. Today, I want to address a new topic, which is entitled The Attributes of God. When I say future, you say na Yesu. Future, na Yesu. And we won't stop until we see God's miracle. So my scripture reading today that will help us start is Psalm 90. Psalm 90 and verse 2. It says, before the mountains were brought forth, or even you had formed the earth and the world from everlasting to everlasting, you are God. So we see already the Bible telling us that God is eternal. You know, God lives forever. That is his nature. This verse highlights God's self-existence, eternity, immutability, meaning he has no beginning, God has no end, and never changes. That is God. You and I, physically, we change. We were babies. Now we are maturing. Some are old, some are young adults, some are youth. But that's not so with God. In character, in everything, God never changes. So the question I would ask you, you say you are a Christian, you love God. Describe God. Do you only know what he has done, like parting the Red Sea or even saving you? Or do you know God for who he really is? And that's what we want to bring to your attention. So let us go.

that uniquely makes him God, and there are attributes that are his qualities. But he asks us, he invites us, human beings who believe in the Lord Jesus Christ and have accepted him as our personal Savior, to mirror him. And so we want to learn all that. So the first point I bring to your attention is what they call in theology, but you better learn it, incommunicable attributes. Incommunicable attributes. These are qualities that belong to God alone and cannot be shared with the human beings, created beings. They highlight the very truth that creator-creature distinction, showing how God is fundamentally different from us. So you must know this God whom you follow, and you have a Bible, and you read the Bible. Well, I want you to know that he has these attributes that are distinct from us human beings. For example, I want to start self-existence, independent. God has life within himself and depends on nothing and no one for his existence. He is the uncaused first cause. He is the uncaused first cause. Very powerful word right there. So the God you're worshiping is self-existent, is independent. He doesn't need us to be God, but we need him to have life. That's a huge difference that we have. So you see, God created the earth and everything in it, and he does not need a human temple. He doesn't need anything from us. He exists by himself. He's self-existent. That is the incommunicable attribute about our God. The second attribute that you need to know about our God is immutability, unchanging God. God does not change in his being, perfections, purposes, and promises. Is perfectly consistent and dependable. This is so different between us human beings and God. So God does not change. In Malachi chapter 3 verse 6, it says, "For I am the Lord, I do not change." So God introduces himself through scripture. And last week we looked at the fact that God has revealed himself to us, which is special revelation. He has revealed himself to us through the Lord Jesus Christ and also through Holy Scriptures. And what does he say? He says, "For I am the Lord, I am Yahweh, and I do not change. I am God, I do not change." So it is important that we understand we are serving a God who does not change. In James chapter 1, 17, the Bible says, "Every good gift and every perfect gift is from above, and comes down from the Father of light, with whom there is no variation or shadow of turning." Some versions say, "with whom there is no changing." There is no changing or shadow of turning. In other words, God is the same in perfection, in his being, in perfections, in purposes, and in keeping promises. He's perfectly consistent and is dependable. What a God we serve. He's dependable. You can depend on God. When God says something, wait upon him. It will surely come even to pass. Praise the name of the Lord. Another attribute I want to show him, an incommunicable attribute, is eternal. It is eternal. God is not limited by time. He has no beginning or end. He exists beyond temporal succession. He sees all of time vividly at once. You know, Psalms 92 says, "Before the mountains were brought forth, or ever you had formed the earth." Another attribute I want to bring to our attention, it is omnipresent or omnipresence. God is not limited by space.

0: He is fully present at every point in the universe with his whole being. People are trying, you know, to go to Mars or go beyond. God is already there. God is all present. He is present where you are listening to this program. He's present in another country, in another continent. He's there. He's everywhere. Praise his holy name. So Psalm 139, verse 7 to 10, it says, "Where can I go from your spirit? Or where can I flee from your presence? If I ascend into heaven, you are there. If I make my bed in hell, behold, you are there. If I take the wings of the morning and dwell in the outermost parts of the sea, even there your hand shall lead me, and your right hand shall hold me." So if this passage of Scripture is just saying, whether you are in the air, God is there. On land, God is there. Under the sea, God is there. You can go to heaven, God is there. God is everywhere. God is able to be in all places at once. And that is an attribute we human beings cannot have and we don't have. We can only be in one place at a given time. And then we go to another attribute. It's called omnipotence. That means God is all-powerful and able to do all his holy will. He cannot do anything contrary to his own nature, such as lying or sinning. God cannot do that. So God is all-powerful. I needed you to know that he's all-powerful. You have limited power. You can lift this and the other. Sometimes when something is very heavy, you need help from one or many people, depending how heavy the thing you are carrying. But God, he has power. He has all power, unlimited power. He has all power. So Job 42 verse 2 says, "I know that you can do everything and that no purpose of yours can be withheld from you." So Scripture is very clear there that God can do anything and nothing can be withheld from him. And Matthew 19:26 says, "But Jesus looked at them and said to them, 'With men, this is impossible, but with God, all things are possible.'" Praise the name of the Lord. And then the next attribute is that is omniscience. In other words, God possesses perfect and infinite knowledge of all things. God knows the past, God knows the present, God knows the future, and even the possible. God knows everything. So this God that you worship, he knows everything. And that's why I like some songs I've heard, you know, like, "He knows my name, you know, because he lives. I can face tomorrow. I cannot be scared because God knows my future. I cannot be scared." 1 John chapter 3 verse 20 says, "For if our heart condemns us, God is greater than our heart and knows all things." God knows all things. That is 1 John chapter 3 verse 20. Psalm 147 and verse 5. "Great is our God and mighty in power. His understanding is infinite." In other words, he just knows everything. That is our God. Praise his holy name. Now, I bring you to point number two. It's communicable attributes. Communicable attributes. These are qualities. These are attributes. These are characteristics that God shares with human beings in a limited way. Because we are made in the image of God, we can reflect these traits, though never in the perfection that God possesses. So, for example, holiness. God is utterly set apart from sin and is the standard for moral purity. We are commanded to be holy just as he is holy. But like I qualified early, that God wants us to share in this quality, but we cannot be as perfect as his character or even attribute that belongs to him. In Isaiah 6 and verse 3, it says, "And one carried to another said, 'Holy, holy, holy is the Lord of hosts. The whole earth is full of his glory.'" So God is holy. In this verse, holiness is mentioned 3 times. Holy, holy, holy is the Lord, or is Yahweh, is God. In 1 Peter chapter 1 and verse 15 to 16, 1 Peter chapter 1, verse 15 to 16, he says, "But as he who called you is holy, you also be holy in all your conduct, because it is written, 'Be holy, for I am holy. Be holy, for I am holy.'" The other attribute that God shares with us is love. Love. God eternally and selflessly seeks to the good of others. His love is most clearly demonstrated in the person and the work of the Lord Jesus Christ. God shows us love, and he sends his son, and he says, "Die for them so that they can live even for me." And we see God demonstrating selfless love. In 1 John chapter 4 and verse 8, the Bible says, "He who does not love does not know God, for God is love. In this, the love of God was manifested towards us, that God has sent his only begotten Son in the world, that we might live through him. In this is love, not that we loved God, but that he, God, loved us and sent his Son to be the Savior for our sins. Beloved, if God so loved us, we also ought to love one another." So you see, God is the one who has this attribute, but he wants us to share in being able to sacrifice for one another, to love one another. The other attribute that I want to show you that God wants us to share with him is wisdom. God perfectly applies his knowledge to achieve the best goals by the best means. He grants wisdom to those who ask him. In Romans chapter 11, verse 33, it says, "Oh, the depth of the riches, both of the wisdom and the knowledge of God. How unsearchable are his judgments and his ways past finding out." We see that God, you know, is full of wisdom and knowledge. And then James chapter 1, verse 5, it says, "If any of you," talking about us, you and I, "lacks wisdom, let him ask of God, who gives to all freely and without reproach, and it will be given to him." So we have been given an opportunity. When we are stuck in a situation, we ask God for wisdom. How do I do this? God will give us a way out, because he knows the ultimate answer. He knows the best ways. So you give it to us, and we'll come out. And I encourage someone, you are going through a tough moment, what you need is wisdom. Ask God and say, "God, how do I do this?" God will be able to answer you and show you, and you'll get out of that situation. The other attribute that God shares with us is justice and righteousness. God always does what is right and is the final standard for justice. He punishes sin and upholds what is good. Deuteronomy 32:4. "He is the rock, his work is perfect, for all his ways are justice. A God of truth and without injustice, righteous and upright is he." So we see here that we have a God who always does what is right and is the final standard of justice. And then he punishes sin and upholds what is good. Psalm chapter 19, verse 8, it says, "Their line has gone out through all the earth, and their words to the end of the earth. In them he has set a tabernacle for the sign. So we see again God, that God has distributed his wisdom. So we should seek his wisdom and his wisdom and his justice. It will be our portion and execute it to help mankind. Mercy and grace. God shows, that's another attribute. God shows compassion to the miserable, mercy and unmerited favor to the guilty, grace. Exodus 34, verse 4 to 7. And the Lord passed before him and proclaimed, the Lord God, merciful and gracious, long-suffering and abounding in goodness and truth, keeping mercy for thousands, forgiving iniquity and transgression and sin, by no means clearing the guilt, visiting the inequality of the fathers upon the children and the children's children to the third and fourth generation. We see the scripture mentioning that God shows compassion to the miserable. He shows mercy and their merited favor to the guilt, which is grace. And then Ephesians 2, verse 8 to 9, it says, for by grace you have been saved through faith, and not of yourselves. It's the gift of God, not of works, lest anyone should boast. For we are his workmanship, created in Christ Jesus for good works, which God prepared beforehand that we should walk in them. So we are saved by grace, and God expects us to do that, to walk in faith. The last one, the communicable attribute, is truthfulness or faithfulness. God is the source of all truth. His words are entirely reliable, and he always keeps his promise. So our key text is John 14:6. Jesus said to him, I am the way, the truth, and the life. No one comes to the Father except through me. And Numbers 23:19, God is not a man that he should lie, nor a son of man that he should repent. Has he said, and will he not do? Or has he spoken, and will he not make it good? And so we see from this scripture that our God fulfills scripture. He is faithful. He is honest. He is a God who comes and he fulfills scripture. So guys, what have we, and my friends, brothers and sisters, what have we been learning today? We have learned a lot. Today we understand God's attributes. You know, we have understood that God is not 10% love or 90% holiness. No, God is entirely, perfectly, and spontaneously all that he reveals himself to be. His justice is loving, and his love is just. When we consider his incommunicable attributes, his independence, immutability, and that he lives forever, we shall bow in profound humility, recognizing that our God is the Creator and we are his creation. Yet when we look at his communicable attributes, his love, his grace, and holiness, we should marvel that this immense God chose to breathe his own character into us, calling us his children. What a humbling gesture of love. Therefore, do not settle for small God. No, you have a big God. Continue to study and learn about him. Worship this big God, and let your mind focus on the great God, and that he transforms who you are. To him alone be the glory, and now and forevermore, even amen. Thank you so much for listening to me today. If you are there and you say, I want this big God to be my Father, it can happen. The Bible says, to all those who receive Jesus Christ as personal Savior. To them, God the Father is given power to become children of God. And I want you to pray with me this prayer and say after me, Heavenly Father, I come to you. I realize I am a sinner. Please forgive me. Wash me clean today with the blood of Jesus. Lord Jesus, come into my life. Be my Lord and be my Savior. In Jesus' name, amen. Congratulations, you are now a child of God, and God is your Father. And I want you to do one thing. Go to church. Go to a Bible-believing church. Find a church where they preach the Bible, and then start going there. But if you don't have a church, and you live near where we are, along Arikinkata Road here in Lusaka, near Helen Kaunda, Kablonga area, Woodlands, Long Acres, PHI, Dendere, Karingalinga, if you're listening to this program, you are most welcome to come to Deliverance Church, where I pastor. We have the first service at 8, the second service at 10, and the third service at 13, which is for the teens, youth, and young adults. And I tell you what, your life will never be the same again as you walk with the Lord Jesus Christ. So I encourage you right now that you make that decision to go to a church. Number two, read your Bible every day. Number three, pray every day. And then also share with somebody that you gave your life to Christ and you're starting a new journey. And I know God will help you. And one day when we meet, please testify how God set you free and how this program is blessing you. Please like my page. It is on Facebook, Bishop Fortune L. Mwiza. Follow it or like it and then ask me any questions. And I'll be glad to answer that. Until later, is God bless you. Future na Yesu. Bye.
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1: It's a blessed welcome to all of you as we are pressing in into this wonderful season of the 10 days of expectation and anticipation for the coming of the Holy Spirit. Welcome to the Moment of Transformation. My friends, I am the Venerable Canon Robert Sihuwa, or you can simply call me Father Bob, from Charleston Anglican Church of the Resurrection in Lusaka, Zambia, at a place we have called the place of resurrection. It is our prayer that the resurrection power of God will enter into the spaces where you are, where you are following this wonderful broadcast. May resurrection power awaken and enter for wonders into that space in the name of Jesus. I pray that the abounding grace of God will be at work in you and around you for His glory. And may God do the wonders that only Him can do and only Him can establish in your life and around your life. I rejoice in the Lord and I rejoice in the goodness of His mercy and the goodness of His grace as He brings us to the place of the resurrection. So I want to extend an invitation to all of you who may be looking for a place to worship. 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When you come to church, you may come as a member or you may just come to visit. You may come to be refreshed and to be revived. And when the Lord has worked in your life and you believe you must move on, you are free to move on. We all are believing in kingdom. We are not after building our own denomination or anything. If it grows, we are thankful. But what gives us greater joy is to grow the kingdom of God. And therefore, we bring you this program and many others to enhance the kingdom of God, the growth of the kingdom of God, not only about us, but about Him. And without a shadow of doubt, we believe it is about Him. It is all about Him. And the Lord will do the wonders and the grace that only Him as God is able to do in our lives. I pray that you had a wonderful, wonderful week in this past week. And this week, beginning on this 17th, signifies completion and rest. I pray that in this whole week, a sound of rest will come into your spirit. A note of rest will begin to be released into your environment. You have been in the spaces of labor. May this week make you sit down and see the glory of what you have labored for and take pleasure and pride in the product of your work. So welcome to this week when you enter into your rest and conquest and sing the blessings God has given you and you count them one by one. So from last Wednesday, Thursday on the 14th, which was the Ascension, we entered into the 10 days in expectation in the upper room to see the coming of the Holy Spirit. And therefore, this coming Sunday on the 24th is actually our Pentecost Sunday. I am privileged that I am going to be inducted by the Archbishop, be given the keys of the region and the territory we cover from Charleston to Feira in Luangwa, and also to be officially installed as a parish priest of Charleston Anglican Church from 09 hours to about 12:30. I want to invite any of you who would like to come, those of you who have been blessed by this broadcast on the 24th of May, do join us at Charleston Parish and just let me know as you come that I am one of those who listen on the broadcast. I just came to fellowship on this particular occasion, and it will be Pentecost Sunday. So while we are in these days, we are in the 10 days of waiting for the outpouring of the Holy Spirit upon our lives. And I pray that your prayer life has increased beyond the normal. That is how you respond to a season. It is a season of expectation. It is a season of the outpouring of the Holy Spirit. In the Old Testament, the season is likened to the walk of Elijah and Elisha in Kings 2 from verse 1 to 14, when they were moving from Gilgal to Bethel to Jericho until they reached the Jordan River, until Elijah was ascended, and then the mantle fell like a symbol of the Holy Spirit. And the anointing double portion came upon Elisha, and he began to do the works of Elisha and beyond the work of Elijah. Elisha did all those things because he had reached his upper room of expectation. The disciples have been in the upper room of expectation. I pray that you have also been in the place of expectation in your own upper room. What should you do? Increase your prayer time. If you've been praying for 20 minutes, pray for 30 to 40 minutes. You have been praying for 30 minutes, pray for an hour. Increase your time in the Word of God. Study the Scriptures. If you can study the whole book within these 10 days, at least study the book of Acts and study the Gospel of John. I recommend the Gospel of John and the book of Acts in this week as we go to the Pentecost. And as you study, pause to pray over the scriptures that jump into your spirit. Pause and pray. Study, pause and pray. For those of you who are busy and are always on the road, you cannot read, go on electronic gadgets and clock in there the book of John. There will be a replay of the book of John in your hearing. Clock in there the book of Acts. There will be a replay of the book of Acts. You'll be soaking yourself in the word. And when you reach particular points when the word becomes rhema, pause the play and begin to pray. Take a moment and engage with God and call upon his name. So we are in that intense 10 days as we wait on the Lord and we call on him for his greatness and for his glory. And I pray that the Holy Spirit will see the passion of your heart. He will see the hunger of your heart, and he will come down. He saw that in the book of Acts chapter 10, when Cornelius and his family were so hungry for God. They were not even baptized. But when Peter came and spoke to them about the word of God, before even their baptism, they received the baptism of the Holy Spirit. And they spoke in tongues. God had seen their hunger. He had seen their passion. I pray that in these 10 days, leading to the 24th of May, may the Lord see the hunger of your heart. May the Lord see the very passion of your heart. And that by his grace, you will move towards what the Lord has established and set apart for you in the name of Jesus Christ. So today, being the Sunday after the ascension, we will be discussing ascension. So ascension, how Jesus rose from the earth, going to the heavens, is our discussion. And what is the benefit of this ascension? But firstly, I want us to pray for a sense of rest in your family. If you have been a people who are agitated, you have been on the run, even when you sit at home, you are on break or you are on leave or holiday, you never sense rest in your spirit. There is like a fight that never ends in you. This week, I speak peace be still. And so, Father, in the name of Jesus, we speak to that situation, peace be still. We speak to that condition that does not want to disappear, keeping your children on their toys day and night, agitated without sense of rest or peace in their souls. I speak peace, be still in the name of Jesus Christ. Lord, may your hand of grace rise powerfully as we announce once again, peace, be still in your life and around your life. May the peace of God be still in you. I pray and release rest around you. Victory on every side. May God open your eyes to count your blessings and name your blessings one by one by that which the Lord has established and that which the Lord has set and set apart for you in the mighty name of Jesus. For the Lord is God and the Lord is King. And so we celebrate and rejoice in our God who has never changed in all things. So we announce peace be still. In Jesus' mighty name we pray. Amen and amen. May this peace rest upon you as you enter this week. And that which had refused before to be defeated, it is my prayer that the Lord would defeat it in your life. That which had rejected defeat, may the Lord bring it to that defeat in the mighty name of Jesus. We announce it defeated. We announce the finger of God awakened and resurrected in power and in grace. In Jesus' name we pray. Amen and amen. So this Sunday we have been celebrating the ascension. What is to ascend? My focus and topic today is stepping into higher ground. Ascending simply means you are stepping into higher ground. My stay at Churston Parish is this month has entered into the second year. So we are stepping from the first year into the second year. We are lifting a foot up to the next step. It's like you're climbing stairs. You're on one level. You lift your leg to climb onto the next stair that you are in. And I pray for you that as you celebrate this ascension, may the Lord lift your leg. As you lift your leg, may the Lord give you a footing at the next level of your ground, at higher ground. So stepping into higher ground is our focus. Matthew 28. And we are reading verse 16 to verse 20. Matthew 28, verse 16 to verse 20. Now the 11 disciples went to Galilee, to the mountain to which Jesus had directed them. And when they saw him, they worshipped him, but some doubted. And Jesus came and said to them, "All authority in heaven and on earth has been given to me. Go therefore and make disciples of all nations, baptizing them in the name of the Father and of the Son and of the Holy Spirit, teaching them to obey all that I have commanded you. And behold, I am with you always to the end of the age." Ephesians chapter 4 and verse 8. Ephesians chapter 4 and reading verse 8. Therefore it says, when he ascended on high, he led a host of captives and gave gifts to men. When he ascended on high, he led a host of captives and gave gifts to men. A few points just to take note of. Number one is that to ascend is to shift from a lower to a higher level. To ascend is to shift your levels from a lower level to a higher level. So when you ascend, you are abandoning a particular level and you are laying hold of another level around your life. And my prayer is that as we keep on pressing where we are today, may the Lord God Almighty cause you to move from the lower level to the next level. If there was anything that has held you captive on the one level of your life that you are unable to ascend to the next higher level, today we command it to let you loose in the name of Jesus. We command that force of darkness to loose your family, to loose your business, loose your career, loose your ministry, loose your health in the name of Jesus Christ. And we decree that you are ascending. You are going to a higher level. You will not remain on the same place forever. You are rising to the next level to which God shall be glorified in your life, in Jesus' name. And so may you ascend, my friend, from one level to the next level. So I want us to grasp the revelation of ascension. The first one in Matthew chapter 28 and verse 16. Matthew 28 verse 16 and 17. Just slightly before what we read, you will notice something happening in verse 16. When the 11 disciples were gathered at Galilee at the mountain that Jesus directed them, and when they saw him, they worshipped him, though some doubted. So the worship, I believe, was a sign that they finally understood the revelation of ascension. And because they worshipped him, Jesus realize the time to ascend has come. The people for whom I labored have now come into revelation. They have understood, they have laid a grasp of what revelation it is for me to ascend. And their understanding has been expressed in the form of worship. And that worship released him from the earth so he can ascend. So when you grasp the revelation of ascension, worship will be one of the key things that come alive almost naturally towards your life. In Acts chapter 1 and verse 8 to 9, Acts chapter 1 verse 8 to 9, it says, "But you will receive power when the Holy Spirit has come upon you, and you'll be my witnesses in Jerusalem and in all Judea and Samaria and to the ends of the earth." Verse 9, "And when he had said these things, As they were looking on, he was lifted up, and the cloud took him out of their sight. So they stood there in amazement and in expectation. What is the revelation? The expectation of the disciples showed Jesus that they were ready for the next level. Their expectation showed him that they were ready for the next level. And I pray that the readiness of the next level in your life shall be broken forth and it shall enter into your life. You will not remain at one level forever. May the Lord open the levels that are coming ahead of you and pouring ahead of you. And may you step into those levels in Jesus' mighty name. Three key things, friends, that happened at the ascension, and then we pray. Three key things. What happened at the ascension? Number one, ascension signifies a vacancy to be filled. Two chairs, one is occupied, one is empty. Because Jesus has ascended to go to the Father, he has created a vacancy on the face of the earth. And somebody must rise to fill up that vacancy. In John chapter 14 and verse 12, he says, "Truly, truly, I say to you, whoever believes in me will do also the works that I do. And greater works than these will he do, because I am going to the Father." So you will rise to my level if you believe in me. And you will rise beyond the level at which I have worked if you believe in me. So the ascension opens a vacancy that must be filled. I echo the words of Isaiah chapter 6 verse 8. "Whom shall I send? Who will go for us?" And Isaiah answered, "Here I am, Lord, send me." There is a vacancy somewhere that the Lord has opened that you may step in and work. Are you going to be that disciple who steps in and do the work of God? Are you going to be the disciple that steps in and said, "Lord, here I am, use me and send me"? And I pray even for your physical life that in the season of ascensions, may the vacancies that have been hidden from your eyes be open in the name of Jesus. Some of you are in the ripe season to step into some form of a vacancy. But that vacancy is hidden from your eyes. You are unable to see it. And therefore you are moving in cycles in your life from year in and year out. Yet there is a vacancy into which you need to step in. The disciples had to open their eyes and recognize that there's a vacancy here. And after they waited for the 10 days, on the day the Holy Ghost came, they actually stood and said, "The Christ whom you crucified and whom the Father has risen from the dead has done this thing." So they recognize that Christ died. He is risen and is at the right hand of the Father, and he has poured out the Holy Spirit. In that recognition, they were saying, "Here we are now. What I'm about to tell you now, as Peter, Jesus would have told you. But because Jesus has risen from the dead, I will now take that place and begin to tell you the gospel that Jesus has entrusted into our hands." So they stepped into the vacancy. And as Matthew promises, God says, "I will be with you." Jesus was telling them, "Lo, I'll be with you to the end of the age." When you step into that open vacancy, you're not alone. I am there with you. I will stand by your side. In the book of Mark chapter 16, it says, "And the Lord moved with them, confirming their words and their works with signs and wonders." He will confirm. But somebody must step into that vacancy. May the Lord grant you courage enough to step up into the vacancy of ministry. Step up as a parent. You can be a parent in a home, but not alive to your own home. And so the seat of a father is vacant, yet physically you are present. Your seat is vacant. May God give you courage to step up and sit in your chair and be the father in that home, be the mother in that home, be the child in that home, and be the entrepreneur you ought to be. Ascension opens a vacancy. May that vacancy be filled by you. May your eyes open to see the vacancy. And may you have courage enough, like Peter, to step up and begin to speak on behalf of the same Jesus who had spoken before. So ascension signifies a vacancy must be filled. May the Lord find you to fill that vacancy. Secondly, in God's pattern, only those who are aligned to the predecessor will fill the vacancy. Not every Jim and Jack will fill the vacancy. You've got to find your alignment with Jesus Christ to fill the vacancy. And that is why you will notice in Acts chapter 1, when they began to choose the successor of Judas Iscariot, they cast lots and they put qualifications. It must be somebody who walked with the Lord, somebody who has a clear testimony. When they were choosing helpers in Acts chapter 7, where they chose Stephen and seven others, they said men of good reputation, filled with the Holy Spirit and wisdom. It is somebody who has followed the pattern of Christ who can enter that vacancy. So I pray that you will surrender your life to Jesus today if your life has never been surrendered to Jesus. So number one, a vacancy is open. Number two, at ascension, there was transfer of authority. Jesus said, all authority in heaven and on earth has been given to me. Therefore, go. In other words, in the strength of this authority that has brought together heaven and earth, in the strength of this authority, I send you. So you're not being sent into the world as a non-entity. You're not being sent into the world as a nobody. You are being sent in the authority of the heavens and in the authority of the earth, meeting at one place, and he commands you, go therefore. And in this week, I declare that go for you. I command that your footsteps will go. I command your movements will go. Your abilities will enter into a gear for going. Not in your power, not in your own wisdom, but in the authority of the heavens and the authority of the earth. That means everything that has to deal with the heavens in its dimensions, you will deal with it and you will engage with it. Anything that has to deal with the earth in its dimensions, you will deal with it and you will engage in it because you have the authority from the heavens and the earth. So receive the authority that the ascension brings to you. And thirdly and lastly today, in ascension, there is setting apart of the next line of ministers. In the ascension, there is a setting apart of the next line of ministers. Notice in the scripture, verse 16, that while others worshipped him, others doubted. Their doubt was a line they drew. That we have doubted and therefore will not be counted among these ministers that are being set in line because we doubted. And therefore will not be counted among these ministers. But I pray that as the Lord sets up the next line of ministers, you will be found in that next line of ministers. There is power in this ascension season, especially in this year of the number six. As the Lord rises, may his authority rest upon you. And as I've told you, when Elijah was going up, Elijah said to Elisha, if you see me go, the double portion will be yours. As he was rising, a mantle fell. Now, for him in the Old Testament, it was a physical mantle that fell. In the New Testament, it is a mantle of faith, a mantle of the Holy Ghost, a mantle of divine abilities are falling upon you in the name of Jesus. As a next line minister, receive the mantle for your assignment. Receive the revelations for your assignment. Receive the empowerment for your assignment in the name of Jesus Christ. And may the Lord set you apart in this ascension. My friend, as I conclude, this ascension will just be an ordinary part if your life is not surrendered to Jesus. How will you fill the vacancy? How will you receive the transferred power? How will you be the next in line? Ministers are not just preachers of the gospel. They are ministers in the marketplace, in business. They are ministers in the political arena, in politics. They are ministers in entertainment. They are ministers in different industries. You are the next in line. But it all begins with your relationship with Jesus. Remember, those who fill the vacancy must have a relationship with their predecessor, who is Jesus Christ. And if you don't know Jesus today, or you once upon a time was a strong Christian, but for some reason you have lost your bearings, you have lost your direction, I encourage you to make a decision to return to the Lord and follow him. Say with me today, Heavenly Father, I recognize I'm a sinner. I ask for your mercy. Forgive me of my sins and wash me with your blood. Make me a new creation and transform me. I open my heart to you, and I believe you died for me. And with my mouth, I confess that you are Lord. Come into my heart. Be my Lord and my Savior. and transform me. In Jesus' name, I want to congratulate all of you that have prayed that prayer. And I know without a shadow of doubt, your life will never be the same. There is a change about your life, and there is a turnaround about your life. And therefore, the Lord God of glory has rested his power upon you and his grace upon you, and you will never, ever be the same. Lord, I pray for everybody that has surrendered their life to you. I pray for every soul listening to this broadcast. May this day be a turning point. May this day be a turnaround. I commit all those who have struggled to ascend to the next level of their life. May this day be a deliverance day, that which was locked down will be loose so they can ascend to the next level of their life. In the mighty name of Jesus, may the Lord release you to rise to the next level. May the Lord release you to walk in your salvation and the benefits of that salvation. And may his favor and his grace be abundant upon your life without comparison or measure. In Jesus' mighty name we pray. Amen and shalom.
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6: Being bold is actually beyond pressing shift keys, it's beyond shaving machines, it's beyond reversing a cancerous disease. Being bold is coming to the understanding that the harvest is more than plenty, but those willing to put in the work are few. Turn quickly to the book of Matthew, past 28 chapters and come to verses 19 and realize the mandate is to look at the world and all its nations and say to ourselves, therefore, I'll go too. I'll go and love my neighbor enough to want to see them in heaven. I'll go and be compassionate enough to share the gospel with no fear end. I'll remember that persecution must be for his name's sake, because I'm grafted in. To God, we kids are namesakes. The practicality requires me to step into faith. Convos to point to the true source in the Bible to pronounce the gospel. I share my testimony to shame the past and the accusers there

0: Realize that it's time we disciples went out to disciple others, to disciple the world into getting to know the God of the Bible. So go ye into the world and share his word boldly. The call is to engage culture for his glory.
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0: together, we take time to believe God together for signs, wonders, and miracles. Please stay tuned, stay glued as we pray together right on this wonderful program, Standing in the Gap. If God be for us, who can be against us? Absolutely no one. Absolutely no one. Beloved, God is on our side. He's on your side. He's on my side. Please share the frequency. Those that are doing us on radio in Ndola, in Chipata, in Kapiriposhi, in Kitwe, Lusaka, Solwezi. I want you to share that frequency with your neighbors, with your friends, and connect them to the altar or Standing in the Gap on Radio Christian Voice. 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
0: Praise the Lord. You're welcome to Standing in the Gap. We miss you, but we're glad you're back.
1: Thank you very much.
0: Please, Pastor Charles, you can still move a little bit so that we can be on the camera. Okay, yeah.
2: Yes, beloved. The Bible tells us, for he who comes to God must believe, must have faith, must believe. I want you to believe tonight, for that God will meet you at the very point of your need. This is Pastor Charles, and I'm more than ready to stand with you on this wonderful program, Standing in the Gap on Radio Christian Voice.
0: Let's just pray together. Father, once again, I want to say thank you for this privilege. It's an honor for us to stand in the gap with the great people of Zambia and those joining us on Facebook Live around the world. We want to say thank you, the Lord. From 96, you've allowed us to come and pray with your people, to stand in the gap with your people. Thank you, Holy Spirit, for all your grace and your mercies that you have experienced all these years to stand in the gap with your people. Thank you for the salvation of many, many souls, for the healings, for the deliverance, for the transformation, for the impartations and the anointings and the mantles that have been released through this program. Even tonight, we are praying that sinners will be saved, the sick will be healed, the oppressed will be delivered, the helpless will receive hope. Those that are confused, you're going to give them a sound mind, and there'll be clarity for them to save you and to honor you all the days of your lives. We give you all the praise, we give you all the glory, we give you all the worship and all the adoration. You are the King of Kings, you are the Lord of Lords, you deserve all the praise, you deserve all the glory, you are the spell breaker, you are the lift of our head, you are the way, the truth, and the life. You are a good shepherd who leads us in greener pastures. Thank you, my Father, thank you, my King, thank you, my Savior, that even today your light will shine brighter and brighter in the hearts of your people. Your light will shine brighter and brighter in the great nation of Zambia, as Zambia begin, oh God, as Zambia begin to prepare for the coming general elections. We are praying there will be love, there will be peace before, during, and after 2026 peaceful general elections. We thank you, my Father, that you have gone ahead of the Zambians, you have gone ahead of the church, you have gone ahead of us all and the politicians, you have gone ahead, and Lord, you have settled matters already in the realm of the spirit. We thank you for that counselor, for that mayor, that member of parliament. We thank you for the presidential candidate. We thank you for that vice president. We thank you, my Father, that you have done it already in the realm of our spirit, and now we pray for the physical manifestation of your peace, of your love, of unity in the great nation of Zambia. We say thank you that as you pray on this program, your spirit will move in the mighty way. Thank you, my Father, that Zambia, as they covenant with you, that this nation will be governed by the righteous principles from the word of God, that righteousness and justice must prevail at all levels of authority. We give you all the praise, Lord. We give you all the glory. We give you all the worship and all the adoration. Thank you for answering our prayers. It is in the mighty name of our Lord and Savior, Jesus Christ, our Father, we have prayed. Amen and amen. In case you are tuning in, this is Standing in the Gap on Radio Christian Voice. You're coming live into your homes from Radio Christian Voice. I want you to stay tuned, stay glued, for those who are

0: Tuning us on radio, please share the frequency and tell them to share Jesus boldly. And those that are joining us on Facebook Live, we want you also to share the frequency, for those on radio, share the frequency wherever you're joining us from. And those on Facebook, please, I want you to share the page, like the page and share and subscribe. The Lord to bless you as you do that in Jesus' precious name. And we've got programs lined up for the copper, progress. Please, let's go ahead.
1: Thank you very much, Dad. Beloved, for those in Mansa, we have great news for you. We are having 2 days, a revival and an overnight on the 23rd and 24th. On the 23rd, it will be a revival meeting from 16 hours to 19:30 hours. And on Friday, the 24th, it will be an overnight from 19 hours to 06 hours. We're saying, take your cream for Operation Wipeout. And the venue, it will be at Spider Center, Manual, next to St. Clement Secondary School. That's where we'll be. Our father, Dr. Apostle Sandes Tiango, will be there, and the Standing in the Gap team will be there. And for more details, you can call the number 0972-298962. You can get yourself more details on that one, and the Lord will bless you. And don't forget, we continue every Wednesday for a night of solution, and this time we are raising a cry, settle my matter. Listen, God needs to settle your matter. God needs to settle matters in your life, so you don't miss. Everyone is the 21 hours to 04 at Shalom Embassy HQ, that is of Mumba Road behind the former Garden House Motel, or behind Rivonia Mall, from 21 hours to 04 hours every Wednesday in Osaka. And remember, we still continue every Tuesday. We're raising a cry, justice, justice, justice. Lord, grant me justice. Every Tuesdays, we cry out justice, prayer and fasting. Standing in the Gap from 6 to 6, we tally in the presence of the Lord, which if you can join us at Shalom Embassy HQ, where we tally the whole day. And also every Tuesday from 14 hours to 16 hours, you can also join our mother, Pastor Opie, and the Virtuous Women, where there's teaching and prayer. You are a woman, you need a place where you're fired up, you need a way that will transform your life. 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We have healing and deliverance for you from 10 hours to 14 hours. 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So join us for these programs, and the Lord shall surely bless your life. Amen and amen.
0: Praise the Lord. I believe... We have I can say it's a revival. I mean, Evangelist Francis Mwanza. I will look at the poster, then we'll be able to announce that one in Jesus' name. And also we'll be able to announce, later we'll be able to announce also some revivals that we're having third week that we normally have. I mean, we have the revivals every third week at Mtendere, every third week.
2: And the overnight.
0: Yes.
2: This Friday we have the overnight.
0: Yes.
2: Okay, so if you're in Helen Kaunda, make sure you are in the place of prayer.
0: Yes.
2: And remember, these are answered prayers. And I want you to participate. If you have never prayed for the nation of Zambia, this is the time to pray. And I want you to know God has gone ahead of the strategies and the plans of the devil. Satan's agenda is aborted. Is frustrated. When men pray, God answers. Call to me and answer. You have been calling upon God, has answered us already, and it is well with Zambia, and the will of God will prevail. So make sure you are in this covenant this coming Friday. We're going to listen to the a song coming from Elevation Collection, and they're saying, come to the altar. And we are calling the church to the altar. 31st of July, a night of One Zambia, One Nation, tagged together as one venue, Hero Stadium. We're inviting mother bodies, political bodies, inviting the church, inviting everyone who is a Zambian. We invite you to a night of One Zambia, One Nation, Hero Stadium, and we'll be getting in touch with the church, mother bodies, and the men of God. We'll be giving the program how we're going to flow in this night. Mark it on your calendar, 31st of July at Heroes Stadium. The Lord bless you. Stay tuned, stay glued as we get into a time of worship with Come to the Altar with Elevation

0: We've been given the name of Jesus, and we come to the altar in the name of Jesus. And in Leviticus, we say the fire should not go out from the altar. And I want you to know that you're a mobile altar. You are the temple of the Holy Ghost, and you're a carrier of the Holy Ghost, and the fire of God should not die in you. Make sure you are on fire for Jesus. If you're not, join us for the Omada prayer meeting at Tendere branch, right in Tendere at a former Chapitwa parking. Is it a parking what?
1: Car park.
0: So, sorry, car park, yeah, car park. And also, for those that are in Lusaka, can join us for Network Solutions on Wednesday, 21 hours, 04 hours into Thursday. And then we're in Mansa on Thursday and Friday. And healing and deliverance on Thursday, 12 hours. We have a preservation service at 17 hours. And the night of One Zambia National, the 31st of July. Prophet, you can take us into time of prayer. And the next maybe 5-10 minutes, and then we're going to have a Pastor Charles coming from Every Day with the Holy Spirit, also the Holy Ghost leads him, and we'll be praying for the nation of Zambia. They'll be close. So stay tuned, stay glued. If you're sick, you're oppressed, you know, anybody discouraged, helpless, tell them it's time to stand in the gap. But the God who answers prayer shall answer us right on this platform, Prophet.
1: Thank you, Daddy. So, beloved, we are going to pray from the book of Acts 21, verse 11.
0: Yes.
1: In Acts 21, verse 11, the Bible talks about a certain man of God who began to prophesy of what will happen to Paul. Mm-hmm. And it begins, and the Bible says he got the belt of Paul. Then he's, and then after he got the belt of Paul, he tied his legs and also he tied his hands. And he said, this is a prophecy of what will happen to the owner of this belt. Mm-hmm. He will be tied up, they will tie his hands and they will tie his legs. Now, looking at that, that is what is happening in this great nation, Zambia, to the people. Amen. What the devil has done, you are walking freely. Everything is well. Amen. With you. But spiritually, they have tied your legs and they have tied your hands. Mm-hmm. Why tying your legs? They're tying your legs because they know that your legs possesses, and they don't want your legs to possess whatever you're supposed to possess, because he told Joshua, wherever you go, you possess the land. Number two, your hands, the Bible says, whatever you touch shall be blessed. So I am praying for you today. Maybe you are listening and you are saying, man of God, I've been doing business, but I haven't been going forward in my business because your legs spiritually are tied up. You can't step forward. Your hands are tied up. You cannot have money, in as much as you try to put in so much, billions and trillions. But beloved, there's no multiplication. Whatever you've been touching, yes, you've been making money, but you don't understand how that money has been disappearing. So I am praying for you in the name of Jesus. It's not only Paul whom they tied, his hands and his legs in Jesus' mighty name. Even Jesus was nailed. They nailed his legs and also his hands. Even Peter, they tied his legs, with the chains and his hands. So I pray for you, Jesus, by the power and authority of the word of the Lord, that whosoever has put satanic and demonic chains on your legs, I command those chains, Jesus, to be broken by the power and authority of the word of the Lord. Tonight, the chains are broken in the name of Jesus. Chains, they are broken. They are broken off your legs. They are broken off your hands in the name of Jesus. And I make a decree, as the chains are broken off your hands, I prophesy those hands about to touch billions. Those hands about to receive the letter of promotion. Those hands about to receive mega, mega breakthroughs. In the name of Jesus, the Son of the Living God, I command those legs to be loosed now. In Jesus' mighty name, I command those legs now to be loosed by the power and authority of the word of the Lord. The hands and the legs are set free now. In Jesus' mighty name, also it happened that Joseph, they did not even just tie like his hands. They tied his hands and they tied also his legs. And when the devil ties your legs, beloved, the enemy is saying you don't have to go far. In other words, they have to determine how far you must go. In other words, when they put you in prison, you cannot do what you want to do. You will do according to the people who have imprisoned you. So I decree in the name of Jesus, in Jesus' mighty name, just like we are praying this night, the Bible says Paul and Silas, they were put into prison, and then they put chains in their legs and their hands. But they started praying, they started singing, they started worshiping. And the Bible says suddenly there was an earthquake that came. It shook the foundations of the prisons. And the Bible says, yes, the Bible says the chains were broken. The chains were broken. I pray in the name of Jesus, as I'm praying right now, the chains are destroyed. The witchcraft is devastated and broken by the power and authority of the word of the Lord. We decree in the name of Jesus that those chains are destroyed by the power and authority of the word of the Lord. So I encourage you right now, wherever you are, begin to speak to your hands and say, you my hands, you are set free. You are delivered. Begin to shake your legs right now in Jesus' mighty name and tell them to say, my legs, you're about to go to America. You're about to go to South Africa. You're about to go to places where you've never been before. You're about to go to Nola. You're about to go to Kalulush. You're about to go to Luansha. You're about to go to places where you've never been before. Because some of you, they've tied your legs using the soil, using the sand, using your house. They came and got some soil from your house. They came and got some soil from the place where you do business. And they declared to say, you will never go anywhere. And they tied your legs. They tied your hands using the soil. I command the land right now to release you by the power and authority of the word of God. I encourage you right now to shake those hands wherever you are. In Jesus' name, and I see chains falling off now. I see chains being broken now. I see chains being devastated and being destroyed by the power and authority of the word of God. I decree that the power of God marches around over your life now. The power of God marches around over you now. And I encourage you to share the video if you can, in Jesus' mighty name. And I encourage you to send your request right now so that I pray for you in Jesus' mighty name. As we are praying, I will be able to pray with you in Jesus' mighty name. Now just begin right now. Just begin to send your request. As I'm praying for you in Jesus' mighty name, I can see Evelyn Mulonga watching, Monica watching. God bless you in Jesus' mighty name. Collins watching, amen, watching, amen. Phillips watching. So I encourage you right now, send in your requests, amen, in the next 3 to 4 minutes so that I pray with you and we stand with you as we are praying right now in Jesus' mighty name. This one is saying, amen, my hands and legs, you are delivered. Yes, your hands are delivered in the name of the Father, in the name of the Son, and of the Holy Ghost. And I encourage you to share the video right now in Jesus' mighty name. If you're watching more and share the video if you can, like the page and tag somebody if you can, and call somebody and tell them to say Stand the Gap is online on the page of Apostle Sunday Sinyangwe in Jesus' name. So just go on the page and you'll find where it is written, Apostle Sunday Sinyangwe. Like the page, tag somebody, send your request, and we are going to pray for that request right now online in Jesus' name. This one is saying, amen, I connect my business and my children, my family to their altar of Jesus. Nothing missing, nothing broken. So we pray for you, Bridget, in Jesus' name. Your children are secured. Yes. Your children are secured, and may the Lord set a boundary, yes, that no devil that will touch your children and cross into your children, and your children, Jesus, nobody that will die in Jesus' mighty name. Prudence Mambo, you are saying, I need a job in the government. So I pray for you according to your faith. May the Lord grant you, and those who are in need of a job in government, receive it in the name of Jesus Christ, and may you receive it by the power and authority of the word of the Lord. Patricia, you are saying, pray for me. You are saying, pray for me. I need revival in my prayer life. My prayer life has gone down. The devil is a liar. Lord, we are praying for those who are in need of a revival. Let there be a revival in your prayer life. Let there be a revival in your life. In the name of Jesus, may God restore your zeal. In Jesus' name, the zeal that you had at first, the first love that you had at first, may God restore now. Restore now in Zambia. May God restore men and women of God, intercessors, intercessors. May God restore you by the power and authority of the word of God. Every chain that has chained up your prayer life, I break it. I destroy it by the power and authority of the word of God. I make a decree. Your prayers in Jesus' mighty name are answered. This one is saying in Jesus' mighty name, amen, amen. The Lord, release me and everything that is mine in Jesus' mighty name. Request and my family. That is Phillips. May God release everything that is everything. Because transcends your life and everything that you're supposed to have in Jesus' mighty name. May you receive it in Jesus' mighty name. Matilda was saying, I need a job. We've prayed for a job. Now, since you've mentioned it, let it come near you in Jesus' mighty name. This one is saying, I pray for my family, for my family and for financial breakthrough. Father, I pray for anybody who is in need of a financial breakthrough. Let there be a financial release. Let there be a financial breakthrough in the lives of your people, my Father. Any power that has chained up their finances, I command the power to be broken. I lose the finances of these your people in the name of Jesus, the Son of the living God. Anybody believing God for a financial release, a financial breakthrough, receive it now in Jesus' mighty name. This one is saying, Dad, pray for me in Jesus' mighty name. Amen. Brother, is it my brother is refusing to work? Is it wondering? So I pray for you in Jesus' mighty name. And we stand with and we pray that the Lord God Almighty touches your brother. May your brother wake up and let him begin to work in Jesus' mighty name. Any power of laziness that has held your brother captive, we uproot it. Those who doesn't want to work in your family, we uproot the spirit of laziness. We command it to disappear in Jesus' mighty name. We lose them now. This one is saying, pray for my husband to stop drinking beer. Lord, we command the spirit of alcoholic to be broken in Jesus' mighty name. If you have your husband, he's been drinking like never before, we command the spirit to disappear now. We lose him from that addiction of alcoholic in Jesus' mighty name. Any addiction, we uproot it. If your brother's been drinking, maybe your sister, maybe your cousin, maybe your father, we rebuke that spirit of addiction that has been stealing money from your father, from your husband also, from your brothers and sisters in Jesus' mighty name. This one is saying, pray for me and my children. Dear Philip Azoy, we pray for you now. May the Lord touch your children, bring peace and liberty and freedom upon your children in the name of the Father, in the name of the Son, and of the Holy Ghost. In Jesus' mighty name. Matilda, you are saying breakthrough from attacks in Jesus' mighty name, and family is going through. Your family is going through attacks in Jesus' mighty name. I decree those attacks, I rebuke them. The attacks from your ancestors, the attacks from the graveyards, the attacks from the sun, from the moon and the stars. I decree anybody who has been using all the kinds of attacks to attack your family, we rebuke it now in Jesus' mighty name. And this one is saying, I connect my family, my life to the altar in Jesus' mighty name. As you are connected to the altar of Stand the Gap, we release the power of God and the anointing of God to march around and to move in your father's house and in your family in Jesus' mighty name. This one is saying, I connect myself and my entire family, let it be so in Jesus' mighty name. Is it very bad? Grace, you are saying, amen. Hedina, you are saying, pray for my daughter. She wants, amen, she wants scholarship to study abroad. I pray for those who are believing God for a scholarship and the one who study abroad and others they want to work abroad. I pray for them now and I make a declaration. Let the scholarship be granted now in Jesus' mighty name. Let the international gates and doors open now. Let the jobs call them outside Zambia in Jesus' mighty name. We pray in Jesus' mighty name. This one is saying, my hands, my legs are delivered in Jesus' mighty name. That is Elizabeth. Let it be so in Jesus' mighty name. In Jesus' mighty name. This one is saying, restore my business and let God lead. I pray for you that the Lord will restore your business. Let God restore your business. Anybody using juju, and if in fact those who are using juju to do their businesses so that they bind your business, I decree that your business is loosed in the name of God the Father, in the name of God the Son, and of the Holy Ghost. So I decree those who are believing God for a business, I always tell the people to say, if you're a business person, be a giver. Be a giver. Be a giver. Sow seeds if you can, and sow seeds and you see what God will happen. Amen. Be part of the people who are sowing seeds and who are giving and you see what will happen. The Lord gonna elevate you. And we pray for those who are sick under a minute that God is healing you, yes, and you are healed. We command those backache to disappear, that pain on your legs to disappear, in your stomach. We command that pain to go. If you're going to give birth, I decree your womb is open. Receive in Jesus' mighty name. We pray for those who are saying, I've got cancer. We command cancer, HIV to disappear, arthritis to disappear, in Jesus' mighty name. Deafness, numbness, I command it to go in the name of Jesus. Paralysis, go. Migraine, get out. I command every pain, every disease to disappear. Walk right now wherever you are. You are healed in Jesus' name, we pray. Amen and amen.
0: Amen and amen.

0: Look at the Lord has done, beloved. 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The Lord has healed your body. He saved you just on time, and He's always on time. Stay tuned, stay glued. Don't forget, it's a night of solution this Wednesday. Shalom Embassy 19, 21 hours, 4 hours. Healing deliverance on Thursday, that is 12 hours to about 14. We push them time to 16. And also we have a meeting in Mansa on Thursday and Friday, right in Mansa. For more details, you can get us on Facebook Live Apostle Sunday. Lord bless you. Stay tuned. Stay glued. Prophet, thank you for praying through and just leading us in those powerful prayers. Let's have Pastor Charles coming with Every Day with the Holy Ghost. Pastor Charles.
1: Thank you very much, Dad. Beloved, we're going to journey together into Every Day with the Holy Spirit. And today we are saying, you know things through Him. The reading comes from the book of 1 John chapter 2 and the verse of number 27. As for you, the anointing you received from Him remains in you, and you do not need anyone to teach you, but as His anointing teaches you about all things, and as that anointing is real, not counterfeit, just as it has taught you, remain in Him. The word encounter tonight, it brings to mind the promise spoken by Jesus. And I will pray to the Father, and He will give you another helper. The Holy Spirit will teach you all things. God has deposited an anointing in you as a child of God of the Most High. The Holy Spirit in you has the supremacy to remove any blind spot limiting you from the light of the world, from the light of the word. The Holy Spirit came to enable you know Christ Jesus through a new birth and to give you the power to live and share the abundant life which Jesus promised to all who trust and obey Him. And the journey you have been enjoying with the Holy Spirit, refuse to give up and never allow the world to set a limit, because you have answers and hope for countless people in the name of Jesus. And we are praying for you today by the power and authority of the word of the Lord, that the Holy Spirit will empower you with an anointing to do exploits in the name of Jesus. For the word says, for they that know their God, they shall do exploits. They shall do exploits by the power and authority of the word of the Lord. We decree that the Holy Ghost will usher you into deep intimacy with God, into koinonia with God. We pray that you shall be strong. We pray that you shall do great exploits in the kingdom of God in the name of Jesus. Like the word said, believers shall step out. They shall lay hands on the sick, and the sick shall recover. They shall speak in new tongues. They shall drink deadly poison, shall not harm them. We pray today by the power of the Holy Ghost, who shall heal the sick. We pray by the power of the Holy Ghost. The Bible says, Paul, full of the Holy Spirit, looked at by Jesus and said, you child of the devil, full of deceit. We pray today that no wickedness will prevail. We make a decree full of the power of God. Paul kindled the fire, a viper fastened on his hand. Paul shook the viper because it was full of the fire, and the viper died and Paul did not die. We make a decree full of fire, full of the power of the Spirit. You shall step out. You shall step out. You shall bring change. You shall convict many to the world of sin, to the saving knowledge of Jesus Christ at that campus, at your business, at your working place. We pray in the name of Jesus in our community. We pray while you are staying. We make a decree being filled with the power of God. We decree many shall come to the saving knowledge of Jesus Christ because of the empowerment of the Holy Spirit. We pray today, nothing shall kill you. No power shall bring you down. Filled with the power of God, you shall step out and do great exploits in the name of Jesus. And we make a decree that by the anointing of the Holy Ghost, you will do great things for God. This year you will do great things for God. This year there shall be great wonders. This year there shall be great things. They shall be wrought by your hands. We pray that by the power of the Holy Spirit, Paul filled with the Holy Ghost, His shadow healed the sick. We pray that this year your voice will create wealth. Your voice will change things. Your voice will bring peace. Your voice will cause people to realize and repent and serve God on a different level. In the name of Jesus, Son of the living God, we decree that you are filled and empowered by the Holy Ghost. He is in you. You hear him, you obey him. He's not a demon. He is God in you. God that works in you. In Jesus' mighty name. Amen and amen. Beloved, I was praying from the everyday with the Holy Spirit and were pressing a demand that Holy Ghost, I need you, empower me, use me like never before. Yes. Beloved, you need a copy of the everyday the Holy Spirit. You can call us on 09-77-846-660. Get yourself a copy. You need to tell. You need to know him, and your life will never be the same again. Amen and amen.
0: Amen and amen. I want you to stay tuned, stay glued, beloved. This is Standing in the Gap on Radio Christian Voice. We are coming live into your homes just to stand with you and pray with you. Stay tuned, stay glued. After this, we'll be praying for the great nation of Zambia, a Christian nation.

0: Father, we thank you for your love. Please help the bad people to stop hurting each other and let them come to know you so they can be good. Amen.
1: Lord, we pray for our generation, that they can begin to dream dreams and have a hope for this land. Let us catch a vision that change is possible and that you can use us to make a difference. Amen.
2: Father, we want to say thank you for the covenant that we have with you. Thank you, Lord, that Zambia entered into a covenant with you on the 29th of December, 1991. That Zambia will be governed by the righteous principles from the Word of God. That righteousness and justice must prevail at all levels of authority. Thank you, King of Kings. Thank you, Lord of Lords. Thank you, Emmanuel. God is with Zambia. God with us. You never leave us nor forsake us. Thank you, my Father, that you have good plans to prosper Zambia and not to hate Zambia. You see how good and pleasant it is for brothers to do it together in unity. There, my Father, you command a blessing. We are praying for unity, O Lord, among the opposition, the ruling party, the Lord. They're going to have free and fair general elections. They will be peaceful before, during, and after general elections. We pray that Zambians will unite, regardless of different conviction, but Lord, for the sake of Zambia, unite us, O Lord. Unite us as a people. Unite us as a nation. As you pray against the agenda of the devil, the destroyer, the one who comes to steal, kill, and destroy. You won't steal from Zambia. You won't kill Zambia. You won't destroy Zambia. And the people of Zambia are secured and are protected. And the church is secured and protected. Believers are secured and protected. All those, my Father, who are greedy and who are selfish and diabolical, they want to use human flesh, human blood, and occultism, satanism, my Father, to enforce wickedness and the agenda through manipulation, witchcraft powers, occultic powers. We bind their operations. We bind their agenda in the blood name of Jesus. Anyone, my Father, using witchcraft gadgets, a cauldron, a diabolic pot to cook our minds, to cook our hearts, we break it. We break it. The cauldron, we break it. Occultism, satanism, we break your power. We break your power. We break your power. We break your power. In the blood name of Jesus, we overcome division. We overcome nepotism. We overcome nepotism. We overcome occultism. We overcome tribalism. We overcome cannibalism. We overcome crookedness, wickedness. Oh, my Father, you said we shall build your church, and the gates of hell shall prevail. Father, remember the covenant, how the presidency was given to you, the government was given to you, the international was given to you. So we are praying today, my Father, that as Zambia was given to you, whatever is satanic, diabolic, masonic, we break it. We break it. We bind bloodshed. We bind accidents. We bind premature death. We bind divorce, immorality, fornication, drunkenness in the nation of Zambia. We bind the works of the devil in the blood name of Jesus. In the coming general elections, you are drawing the hearts of Zambians to that counselor, to that mayor, to that chairperson, that member of parliament, the presidential candidate. My Father, my God, in this coming general elections, we are saying there will be peace. We are saying there will be peace. We declare peace. We declare peace. And your perfect will to prevail. The will of man, we bind it. We bind the will of man. We bind manipulation. We bind him in Galato. We bind him in Galato. We bind him in Galato. We bind selfishness. We bind the greedy spirit. We bind the agenda of the devil. In the blood name of Jesus, we pray, my Father, that all the stakeholders, they will line up with the word of God. All the political parties will line up with the word of God. All the candidates will line up with the word of God. This is aid. Will line up with the word of God. Zambia Army, Zambia Police, Zambia Service, Zambia Air Force. They will line up with the word of God. Judiciary will line up with the word of God. in the blood of name of Jesus. In the blood name of Jesus, we overcome the agenda of the devil. We overcome the will of the devil. We say your kingdom come, your will be done in this general elections. In the name of Jesus, there will be love in Zambia. There will be peace in Zambia. There will be unity in Zambia before, during, and after. In the blood name of Jesus, draw the hearts of the Zambian people to those leaders you have ordained, the ones you have chosen. Thank you, my Father, that you are going ahead of Zambia and the agenda of witchcraft, occultism, Satanism. We bind it. We bind it. We bind it. And we lose your will. We lose your purposes. In the blood name of Jesus, any calabash, any cauldron, enchantments, incantations, we break them. We destroy them. In the blood name of Jesus, no manipulation of our minds, no strife, no bitterness. In the name of Jesus, Father, give us men and women of integrity in this coming principle general elections. Men and women that are stable and focused. Men with good reputation. Men of integrity. Men of truth. In the name of Jesus, it's only the truth that to set Zambia free. For Zambia is said in that covenant that you'll be governed by the righteous principles from the word of God. From the word of God, that righteousness and justice must prevail. So anything that is not of God's word, we cut it off. We destroy it in the blood name of Jesus. Your kingdom come, your will be done. If you're not born against the Lord Jesus, have mercy on me, a sinner. Forgive me all of my sins. Wash me clean with your precious blood. With my mouth I confess Jesus is Lord. Might I believe that God raised Jesus from the dead. I'm born again. If you have prayed that prayer, please get in touch with the Christian Voice plus 260-9562-0049-009562-0049-0 to Christian Voice Prayer Back E6 or 6 Lusaka, Zambia. 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Let us know that you'll receive Jesus Christ as your Lord and personal Savior. Go out there and share Jesus boldly. We have to end right here because of time, but don't forget the next solution is on these. When is the Shalom Embassy from 21 hours to 04 hours? And you're saying, Lord, we are saying, what are we saying? This settle my matter. That's the program this Wednesday into Thursday and Mansa Thursday, Friday. We are Mansa. My final words are Pastor Charles Prophet.
3: Okay, so get set, get ready, beloved. July, we are praying for this great nation, Zambia. We are praying for the people of God, and the Lord will be able to bless you. This Friday also, we'll be at Mutendere. If you are in Osaka, we are praying also for the elections, and the Lord God will bless us in Jesus' mighty name. Tomorrow, we have a revival at Mutendere Shalom Embassy from 17 to 20 hours daily up to Thursday and then Friday overnight. This has been Prophet Lazarus Zulu signing off. Shalom, shalom.
4: Beloved, invite your friend, invite your loved one. The big one will be taking place at Hilo Stadium. That's the venue on the 31st, like you have heard of the prophet. It's time to pray for this great nation, Zambia, like never before. This has been Pastor Charles Yo signing off.
2: Being your friend and brother, Apostle Sanders Nyangwe, I love you all. With the love of Jesus Christ, please keep the fire burning from the altar. Or stand in the gap. It's not over until God says it's over. It's fair for fire. Righteousness on the throne and wickedness shall not prevail against your life, my life, your family, my family, your nation, and the great nation of Zambia. Hell may rebel, but hell will never prevail over Zambia. But in Zambia, Satan Olaveja will be Unamabosa. The will of God will prevail, and the love of God will cover our nation in Jesus' name. God bless you. Shalom, shalom, righteousness on the throne.

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1: Morgan Kapui says President Hichilema has failed to deliver campaign promises. Mobile Money Association optimistic over 255 million kwacha boost towards mobile services. And residents of Ugandan capital fearful after Ebola death at local hospital. Good evening. To present the main news, I am Chimba Chilopa. Citizens First Lusaka Central aspiring Member of Parliament Morgan Kapui says President Hakainde Hichilema has failed to fulfill the promises made to Zambians during the 2021 general elections. Mr. Kapui says the country requires a change of leadership in light of the growing economic challenges and rising cost of living, which he believes demand a different approach to governance. Speaking in an interview with RSV News, Mr. Kapui said the United Party for National Development, UPND administration, has failed to ease the economic pressure facing ordinary citizens, with many households struggling to cope with the increasing prices of essential commodities and worsening living conditions. He said citizens are increasingly losing confidence in the government due to the continued economic hardships affecting many families across the country. Mr. Kapui further expressed confidence in Citizens First President Harry Kalama, describing him as the only opposition leader capable of reviving the economy and restoring hope among Zambians. The country cannot continue on the current trajectory of hardship, said Mr. Kapui. He added that President Hichilema should prepare to transition into the role of a former head of state and use his experience to provide guidance outside government rather than seek another term in office. Mr. Kapui has since called on citizens and his supporters to turn out in large numbers on August 13 and vote for what he described as real change under the leadership of Mr. Kalama and the Citizens First Party. Government has cautioned the public over a fake video circulating on various social media platforms, falsely suggesting that President Hakainde Hichilema has facilitated the arrest of the Vice President Mutale Nalumango. Ministry of Information and Media Permanent Secretary Thabo Kawana has dismissed the video, disregarding it as fabricated and of malicious intent. Mr. Kawana noted that the video intends to manufacture discord, cause public alarm, and undermine the unity of the current leadership. Both the office of the president and the vice president remain fully functional, with the leaders continuing to work together harmoniously in the service of the nation, said Mr. Kawana in a statement issued to RSV News in Lusaka today. Mr. Kawana further warned the public to desist from creating, sharing, or forwarding this and any other unverified and fake content. He has appealed to citizens to be responsible and maintain peace, adding that law enforcement agencies will not hesitate to ensure that the law takes its full course on any individuals found abusing cyberspace to spread misinformation. Mobile Money Association has expressed optimism that the recent funds released towards improving the quality of mobile phone services will expand financial inclusion in the country. This comes after government released 255 million kwacha in a bid to boost mobile services across the country. Speaking in an interview with RSV News, Association President Pamfred Hashweka stressed that these funds will upscale the setting up of towers, advanced network connectivity, as well as enhanced infrastructure. Mr. Hashweka emphasized the importance of facilitating the implementation of this initiative to drive growth in the sector. The marginalized sector in the country should have access to other financial services such as insurance, stated Mr. Hashweka. Meanwhile, Mr. Hashweka disclosed that the association engaged the Bank of Zambia in launching the Standard Mobile Training Manual, an initiative aimed to upgrade and equip agents with knowledge beyond mobile payments. He further urged government to collaborate with key stakeholders to ensure that the connectivity and quality of network should improve across the country.
2: We joined the Payments Association of Zambia, Bank of Zambia, to launch the Standard Mobile Money Training Manual. Because what we are now looking at, especially as an association, we've launched an initiative to upgrade these agents so that they can, advance financial inclusion beyond payments. Because the problem we currently have is, you know, when we talk of financial inclusion, especially for the underserved, we really just look it at it as in terms of mobile money, having a mobile money account. But we need to see now more and more of underserved segments begin to access other financial services.
1: The Zambia Consumer Association, ZACA, has welcomed the improved loan repayment performance by the Citizens Economic Empowerment Commission, CEEC, which recorded 84% repayment rate in the first quarter of 2026. Speaking in an interview with RSV News in Lusaka, Association Executive Secretary Juba Sakala stressed that this achievement reflects growing financial discipline among beneficiaries and increased confidence in citizen empowerment programs. Mr. Sakala noted that the rise from 73.8% in 2025 to 84% in 2026 is a positive signal for Zambia's economic transformation agenda. He further stated that this demonstrates that citizens are putting broad funds to productive use in businesses, farming, trading, and other income-generating activities. Improved repayment rates strengthen public trust in empowerment institutions and attract confidence from cooperating partners and financial stakeholders, said Mr. Sakala. Mr. Sakala, however, called on continued financial literacy programs to ensure borrowers fully understand loan obligations, business management, and repayment planning.
3: We also commend CECC and compliant beneficiaries, and we encourage continued timely repayments so that more citizens can benefit from empowerment funds and also contribute meaningfully to the Zambia transformation and economic policies, as well as job creation agenda, which Zambia's impact on.
1: In African news, residents in the Ugandan capital have expressed their fears and concerns after officials confirmed a death in the city from Ebola following a new outbreak in neighboring Congo. Authorities said on Friday that a Congolese man who died at the Kibuli Muslim Hospital in Kampala earlier in the week had tested positive for the virus. As visitors arrived at the health facility on Saturday, they were screened with infrared thermometers and provided with hand sanitizer at the building's entrance. Coming up shortly, large-scale Ukrainian drone attack kills 3 in Moscow region, says Russia. This and more, stay tuned.
4: HIV and AIDS has reached all corners of the world. All families in Zambia and Africa have been affected. When HIV and AIDS comes like it has, all suffer. Everybody should act to stop the spread of HIV and AIDS.
5: War against HIV and AIDS. Everybody should act.
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1: And now the rest of the news. 3 people were killed overnight in a large-scale Ukrainian drone attack on the Moscow region, Russian officials have said. A woman died in a house in Kimki, north of the capital, where a person was trapped under rubble, regional governor Andrei Vorobyev said. A man and a woman were killed in the village of Pogorelki. Moscow Mayor Sergei Sobyanin said 12 people were injured in strikes on a city oil refinery. Russia's military said 556 drones were intercepted. That's the news to date. Here's another look at the headline.

0: Citizens First Lusaka Central aspiring Member of Parliament Morgan Kapui says President Hakainde Hichilema has failed to fulfill the promises made to Zambians during the 2021 general elections. Mobile Money Association has expressed optimism that the recent funds released towards improving the quality of mobile phone services will expand financial inclusion in the country. And residents in the Ugandan capital have expressed their fears and concerns after officials confirmed a death in the city from Ebola, following a new outbreak in neighboring Congo. For more news, follow us on our social media platforms. You can find us on Facebook, Instagram, X, and YouTube with the handle RSV News. My name is Chimba Chilopa. Stay tuned.
1: Proverbs 7. My son, keep my words and store up my commands.
2: Sayings of Agur, son of Jacob, and Isaiah 1. The vision concerning Judah and Jerusalem that Isaiah

0: your friends, and anyone who wants a community of like-minded believers, a place where we inspire, empower, and equip each other for the Great Commission. Let's share Jesus boldly together.
1: Being bold is actually beyond pressing shift keys. It's beyond shaving machines. It's beyond reversing a cancerous disease. Being bold is coming to the understanding that the harvest is more than plenty, but those willing to put in the work are few. Turn quickly to the book of Matthew, past 28 chapters and come to verses 19 and realize the mandate is to look at the world and all its nations and say to ourselves, therefore, I'll go too. I'll go and love my neighbor enough to want to see them in heaven. I'll go and be compassionate enough to share the gospel with no fear, and I'll remember that persecution must be for resistance.

0: That it's time we disciples went out to disciple others, to disciple the world into getting to know the God of the Bible. So go ye into the world and share his word boldly. The call is to engage culture for his glory.
1: Our mission is to empower and equip believers for the Great Commission by delivering godly and relevant content
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Yes, I take it. Everybody,

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Mary and Martha had a brother called Lazarus, and he died. And then Jesus appeared, and he's having a conversation with Mary. And she says, "Why did you delay?" And Jesus says, "Don't you know that I am the resurrection and the life?" And the woman looked at Jesus and says, "Yes, I know it will happen someday that Lazarus will be raised." On that day, she's talking about the future. She forgot that the future was present with her. Ooh. She forgot she's dealing with the Ancient of Days. Because when Jesus is in the room, the past and the future collaborate.

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0: you sometimes feel like everything is meaningless? Like every day is just spent in vain?
1: To be honest, that's how I felt before I had a personal relationship with Jesus Christ. So I completely get you.
0: Oh yeah?
1: It's impossible to find true meaning apart from our Creator. You know, God created us for a purpose, but we can only find it when we are in a relationship with Him.
0: That sounds amazing. But where do you even begin to have a relationship with a God you can't see?
1: Listen, God has revealed Himself to us in many ways. You find Him in nature, that's His creation. You find Him in His Word contained in the Bible. And you find Him through Jesus Christ, His Son, that He sent to die for us. You know, God loves you so much and is ready to reveal Himself to you if you let Him in. I'm actually glad that you've asked these questions.
0: Wow, that's amazing. How do I let Him in?
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was about 3 years ago. I had the privilege of going to the Philippines, and when I was there, I stayed in an orphanage, and I met this one little boy who has a special place in my heart. He came running up to me, and he introduced himself to me, and he said, "Hi, my name is Jerry," and I told him who I was, and he says, "We're friends, right?" I said, "That's right, Jerry, we're friends." And then about an hour or so later, he came running up to me again. He said, "Hey, what's my name?" I said, "Jerry, I know your name. Your name is Jerry." He had a big smile on his face. He says, "We're friends, right?" I said, "That's right, Jerry." And I realized that Jerry was an orphan, abandoned as a baby. And Jerry had such a deep longing just to be known. Such a deep desire for someone to know him and to love him. And God just began to break my heart. He reminded me that we're all a little bit like Jerry. We all just want to be known. And there could be many in this room tonight. You feel so alone. You feel so unknown. And you know what? God sent me here tonight to remind you, He knows your name.

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0: 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Tune in tonight and be part of the prayers. Be a watchman.
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1: Being bold is actually beyond pressing shift keys. It's beyond shaving machines. It's beyond reversing a cancerous disease. Being bold is coming to the understanding that the harvest is more than plenty, but those willing to put in the work are few. Turn quickly to the book of Matthew, past 28 chapters and come to verses 19 and realize the mandate is to look at the world and all its nations and say to ourselves, therefore, I'll go too. I'll go and love my neighbor enough to want to see them in heaven. I'll go and be compassionate enough to share the gospel with no fear, and I'll remember that persecution must be for his

0: That it's time we disciples went out to disciple others, to disciple the world into getting to know the God of the Bible. So go ye into the world and share his word boldly. The call is to engage culture for his glory.
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I wish I had some Bible people that can give him glory, that your praise will always match his greatness. It'll always match it. It'll always match it. 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You owe more praise for just keeping your mind.

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0: you sometimes feel like everything is meaningless? Like every day is just spent in vain?
1: To be honest, that's how I felt before I had a personal relationship with Jesus Christ. So I completely get you.
0: Oh yeah?
1: It's impossible to find true meaning apart from our Creator. You know, God created us for a purpose, but we can only find it when we are in a relationship with Him.
0: That sounds amazing. But where do you even begin to have a relationship with a God you can't see?
1: Listen, God has revealed Himself to us in many ways. You find Him in nature, that's His creation. You find Him in His Word contained in the Bible. And you find Him through Jesus Christ, His Son, that He sent to die for us. You know, God loves you so much and is ready to reveal Himself to you if you let Him in. I'm actually glad that you've asked these questions.
0: Wow, that's amazing. How do I let Him in?
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1: I want to make the following declaration. I declare today that I submit myself as president to the Lordship of Jesus Christ. I likewise submit the government and the entire nation of Zambia to the Lordship of Jesus Christ. I further declare that Zambia is a Christian nation.

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0: The Watchman. Welcome to The Watchman, a time of prayer for Zambia. 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

0: I want to make the following declaration. I declare today that I submit myself as president to the Lordship of Jesus Christ.
1: Hallelujah.
0: I likewise submit the government and the entire nation of Zambia to the Lordship of Jesus Christ.
1: Amen.
0: I further declare that Zambia is a Christian nation.
2: Hello and welcome to today's Watchman program. I'm a fellow watchman, Joyce Mwanza, who is with you, and I welcome you to pray with me as we bring this great nation of Zambia. It is my prayer that you will stay up to the end of the program as we bring this great nation of Zambia before God. Yes, we have changed gears. We're praying for new leaders, those that God will want to lead our nation, to take the positions of those that have become vacant, and we want the leadership from God. In the previous prayers that we made, I made it very clear that God has got people after his own heart. And I mentioned Ecclesiastes chapter 3, verse 1, to everything there's a season and a time to every purpose under the heaven. So there are seasons and there are times, and there's a purpose why God brings those seasons. So the season for those people that have left parliament, leaving these other positions, and God is bringing another season. There's a purpose to every leadership. Today, I take you to another story in the Bible about leadership as we pray for new leaders. We are going to pray what the Word of God says. We don't want to pray from our own desires and our own hearts, because if we want to choose using our eyes, we may just go the wrong way. But we are seeking the face of God, that God may bring about leaders after his own heart. What type of leader is needed in your constituency? What type of mayor is needed in your city? What type of counselor do you need in your ward, and so on? So we're praying that God may raise up these leaders. I'll take you to the story, a parable in the book of Judges chapter 9, Jotham's story. He gave a proverb. And from this one, we can learn something as we choose our leaders. This is a story about Abimelech, you know, and Gideon's youngest son, Jotham, hid himself from Abimelech, who killed the brothers. And this is a story of Jotham, what he said. Judges chapter 9, I'll start from verse 10. When Jotham heard this, he went and stood on the top of Mount Gerizim and shouted to the people, "Listen to me, you leaders of Shechem, so that God will listen to you. One day, the trees decided to appoint a king to rule over them. They said to the olive tree, 'You be our king over us. You be king over us.' But the olive tree said, 'Men and gods are honored by my oil. Should I stop making it and go and sway over other trees?' Then the trees said to the fig tree, 'Come and be king over us.' But the fig tree answered, 'Should I stop making my sweet and good fruit and go and sway over other trees?' Then the tree said to the vine, 'Come and be king over us.' But the vine answered, 'My new wine makes men and gods happy. Should I stop making it and go and sway over the trees?' Then all the trees said to the thorn bush, come and be king over us. Other versions say a bramble. A bramble is a thorn bush. But the thorn bush said to the trees, if you really want to appoint me king over you, come and find shelter in my shade. But if not, let fire come out of the thorn bush and burn up the cedars of Lebanon. All right, I'll end here. Here are, it's quite symbolic, but it's talking about characters or characteristics that are drawn, where people draw leadership from. There are people that are graced to lead, but they don't want to do it because of their own selfish ambitions and desires. Here's an olive tree. Of course, an olive tree gives oil. And who doesn't love olive oil? And this tree says, you want me to stop what I'm doing and go and be a king over other trees? Then there's a fig tree. The fig tree, quite nutritious if you read about figs. Quite nutritious, plays a big role in health. The tree says, should I stop making my sweet and good fruit and go and sway or rule over other trees? Then the vine, you know, the vine is the one that gives us the wine. And the vine says, should I stop making it and go and making should I stop what I'm doing and go and sway or rule over trees? All these people, all these trees rather, with good characters, they refused. And there came an opportunity for this bramble tree, the thorn bush tree. The thorn bush tree was very willing to take over, but it had conditions. It said, if you really want to appoint me king over you, come and find shelter in my shed. Now the question is, have you ever seen shed where there's a thorn tree? You can't take shade under a thorn tree. If anything, even those thorns, they fall off. They're under the tree there. How do you go there and take shade under a thorn tree? And the thorn tree says, if not, let fire come out of the thorn bush and burn up the cedars of Lebanon. So this thorn tree has got threats, had threats. What am I talking about? As we go to the polls, as we choose leaders,

will be chosen and not the bramble. Because if we have leadership of brambles coming in your constituency, then you are in hot soup. Because a bramble is already threatening here. The bramble is already threatening fire. How do you take shelter under a bramble tree? You can't. Let us pray for true leadership, even as we ask God to indulge in the affairs of Zambia. Let us pray. To you, O God, mighty King of kings and Lord of lords, to you who is seated on the throne, to the Lamb of God that takes away the sin of the world, we thank you this morning, O Holy Spirit, that you have accorded us this opportunity to pray. You've accorded us this opportunity to come before the Lord God, our Maker. We honor you and we bless you in the mighty name of Jesus Christ. Father God, you are God. You are God that is seated in majesty and glory. Lord, we pray in Jesus' name that your will be done in Zambia as it is in heaven. We thank you, Father God, that you are the God of seasons. You have said there's a time for everything and a season for every activity under the heavens. You have a time, you have a purpose, and you have a season. And we thank you for the seasons of Zambia. We thank you for all that we have gone through, O Lord, politically as a nation from 1964. Bringing different seasons in our nation. And we thank you, Jehovah God, that you are the same God that has seen us through, that will see us through. We're not afraid at all, O God, of anything, Almighty Father, because Lord God Almighty, you are the one that has seen us through. And thank you that we are in covenant with you, O God. We are in covenant with you. And you, O God, are the one, O God, that has helped us. Had it not been for you, O God, we would have been consumed. Had it not been for you, we would have been destroyed as a nation. Because, Lord, many are the challenges of this nation, but you have seen us through. We thank you, Jehovah God, that you've been our provider. We thank you that you've been our healer. We thank you that you've been our helper. We thank you that you've been our sustainer. We thank you that you've been our teacher. We thank you that you have led us and guided us. Thank you, mighty Father, that you've revealed yourself to us, O God. We honor you and we bless you in the mighty name of Jesus Christ. As we enter, O God, as we're preparing to enter into a new season, we thank you for every leader, O God, that is after your heart. Every leader that will be chosen, O God, in different political parties, O God. You know exactly who's supposed to come. You know exactly who's supposed to be chosen. We therefore submit them to you, O God. That you, God of seasons, you, God of times, you, God of purpose, that, Lord, may the seasons, O God, and times come to everyone that you orchestrated in the realm of the Spirit concerning them in leadership, in Jesus' mighty name. Father, we pray that there'll be people of good character. Father, we pray that there'll be people that are willing to serve. Father, we pray that there'll be people that are not selfish. Oh, Lord, like these trees that showed their selfishness, they wanted to continue with what satisfied them. And yet, Almighty Father, they were asked to lead, but they were selfish with their own ambitions. Father, we pray that you will not give us leaders, O God, that are selfish with their ambitions. We pray that you will give us leaders that have got a heart for people. Leaders that are merciful. Leaders that are kind. Leaders from your own heart. In Jesus' mighty name.

Mighty God, it is us, Almighty Father, that have got a problem in choosing. But you know the best for us. We therefore ask that Jehovah God, may you grant us the best, O God, of leaders in Jesus' mighty name. We refuse every bramble of a leader. We block every bramble of a leader in this nation of Zambia, in the mighty name of Jesus, in all the vacant offices. Father, we pray that Jehovah, may brambles not take positions in Jesus' name, but we pray that people who are God-fearing, people that are after your heart, oh God, will be chosen, Almighty Father, in their various, oh God, groupings, oh God, in Jesus' mighty name. Father, after all, you are the bigger picture of this nation. You have the bigger picture of this nation, because every nation is under you. Every nation is under you. You have made it plain in Acts chapter 17 that Jehovah God, you are the one that has put us, oh God, in places of habitation, that we should seek you and find you, though you are not far away from us. For in you we live and move and have our being. Lord, we pray today in the mighty name of Jesus that let this nation rejoice in you, in that Jehovah God, you, O God, are intervening in our affairs. In Jesus' mighty name, give us wisdom. Give us knowledge. Give us understanding. Give us the fear of you, O God, in Jesus' mighty name. In the name of Jesus, we pray for that wisdom. Wisdom from above. Wisdom from above. In Jesus' mighty name. May everyone, O God, that you're choosing according to your heart, have a kingdom mentality, O God. Have a heart of a kingdom, Almighty Father, that they will serve the people. They will serve the people and not their own affairs, like what the vine tree said, what the bramble, what the fig tree said. Lord God Almighty, only you alone can do it. Only you alone can do it. When you chose leaders like David, he didn't know that he was going to be a king. He didn't know that he would be chosen. He was busy with his father's business in the bush, looking after the flock. Yet you sorted him out. We pray that may you sort out, O God. Bring out, O God, leaders after your own heart in the name of Jesus Christ. When you chose Saul to be leader over Israel, Lord, he was looking after the donkeys, the father's donkeys that were lost. Yet in pursuit of those donkeys, he made Samuel the prophet, who anointed him as king. Jehovah God, we pray that may you bring out, O God, those people after your heart, that Jehovah God, they may take, O God, the positions, O God, that are vacant in the mighty name of Jesus Christ. Mighty God, we pray that our eyes will not be blind. We pray that our ears will not be deaf, but that we'll listen, O God, to your directions, that we will see you leading us and guiding us, O mighty Father, in the name of Jesus Christ. We refuse, O Lord, to move like blind people, and we refuse blind leaders, for your word tells us that when the blind lead the blind, they will all fall into the ditch. Father, we pray that we'll not have blind leaders, but we'll have leaders that are enlightened with your word, leaders that have the fear of God, leaders that acknowledge you, that you are the King of Kings and the Lord of Lords, in the mighty name of Jesus. Have mercy on us, O God. Forgive us as a nation, O God,
In everywhere we have made mistakes, O God. In everywhere, O God, we have offended you. We ask that, Lord, O God, through your divine mercy, may you wash us. May you cleanse us. May you purify us, we pray, in the mighty name of Jesus Christ. Give us hearts, Almighty Father, that are willing to serve you. Give us hearts, O God, that are willing to follow you. Give us hearts, Almighty God, that are willing, Almighty Father, even to call on your name, to trust you, O God, for everything, O God, in every endeavor of our lives, in the name of Jesus Christ. Father, we know that the enemy is also preparing to bring in leaders after his own heart. But Lord, we banish them, O God, and stop them in the realm of the Spirit, that it shall not be so in the name of Jesus. For Jehovah God, you are the one who is the King of Kings. You are the one who is the Lord of Lords. Yes, Almighty Father, may you raise up men and women after your heart. Men and women that will bring a kingdom mentality. Men and women that will be like Shadrach, Meshach, and Abednego. That will be like Daniel, in the name of Jesus, to do your will, even as they did in the Babylonian system. Lord, we pray that raise men and women in this nation that shall exert your work, O God, in Jesus' mighty name, that shall do your will, O God, that shall follow your instructions, O God, in Jesus' mighty name. We thank you and we bless you, O God. You make a way where there's no way. We pray that may you make that way, O God, for someone, O God. May you make that way for someone, O God. May you make that way for someone, O God, in Jesus' mighty name. We honor you. We bless you. We magnify your name, O God. Be exalted. Thank you that, Lord, you've heard us. Thank you that your ears are not deaf to hear. Thank you that your eyes are not blind to see. Lord, you see. Lord, you hear. And your ears are inclined to the cry of your children, to the cry of your people. And Lord, thank you that you've heard us. Not only have you heard us, you've hearkened, O God, to our cry. In Jesus' mighty name we pray. Amen and amen. Thank you so much for praying with me. We continue praying. We are praying that God may raise up leaders after his own heart. Whatever vacancy is there, that God will raise up leaders in those communities, in those constituencies, after God's heart. Leaders of integrity, leaders of character, leaders that fear the Lord. And let us pray that wisdom will be given to every political group to choose people that are going to benefit this nation of Zambia. People of good substance, people of good character. And God is able to help them and is going to help them. Well, until tomorrow morning, this is Reverend Joyce Mwanza. Bye-bye. God bless you.

mercy, we have come on behalf of thousands of prophetic prayer tribe members from over 100 countries of the nations of the earth. We have come to affirm that indeed we have a God

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Perhaps God could intervene and bring his wife back to life. Along the way, he made a decision to play back the prophetic prayer hour of that day in the morning. And as he began to play it, crying and driving, as he was approaching the hospital,

0: love this part. I love this part. It says, His record will prevail. Nothing's too hard for Him. He can do anything but fail. Mr. Mercy, you want to sing that? His record.
1: He

0: His record will prevail. Nothing's too hard for him.
1: Yes, sir.
0: He can do anything but fail. What a mighty God he is. What a mighty God he is. We thank him for his records. We thank him for his faithfulness. We thank him for keeping his words. We thank him for fulfilling his promises. We thank him for his mighty power. We thank him for the great things he's doing. We honor him with a song. Amen.
1: Amen.

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Join us again tomorrow at midnight as we seek the face of God for direction, protection, and divine favor. Remember, pray without ceasing.

Chronicles 7 verse 14. The Bible says, if my people who are called by my name will humble themselves and pray, seek my face and turn away from their wicked ways, then will I hear from heaven, will forgive their sins and heal their land.

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2: We spoke about the cherubim and the seraphim. They all cried holy unto his name. 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Worship his holy name, hallelujah. 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

has a void in their heart. Is there anybody in here that has some missing pieces that you can't seem to find? Be not dismayed. Whatever betide.

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0: Do you sometimes feel like everything is meaningless? Like every day is just spent in vain?
1: To be honest, that's how I felt before I had a personal relationship with Jesus Christ. So I completely get you.
0: Oh yeah?
1: It's impossible to find true meaning apart from our Creator. You know, God created us for a purpose, but we can only find it when we are in a relationship with Him.
0: That sounds amazing. But where do you even begin to have a relationship with a God you can't see?
1: Listen, God has revealed Himself to us in many ways. You find Him in nature, that's His creation. You find Him in His Word contained in the Bible. And you find Him through Jesus Christ, His Son, that He sent to die for us. You know, God loves you so much and is ready to reveal Himself to you if you let Him in. I'm actually glad that you've asked these questions.
0: Wow, that's amazing. How do I let Him in?
2: 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Be that friend who leads someone to Christ. 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

0: you sometimes feel like everything is meaningless? Like every day is just spent in vain?
1: To be honest, that's how I felt before I had a personal relationship with Jesus Christ. So I completely get you.
0: Oh yeah?
1: It's impossible to find true meaning apart from our Creator. You know, God created us for a purpose, but we can only find it when we are in a relationship with Him.
0: That sounds amazing. But where do you even begin to have a relationship with a God you can't see?
1: Listen, God has revealed Himself to us in many ways. You find Him in nature, that's His creation. You find Him in His Word contained in the Bible. And you find Him through Jesus Christ, His Son, that He sent to die for us. You know, God loves you so much and is ready to reveal Himself to you if you let Him in. I'm actually glad that you've asked these questions.
0: Wow, that's amazing. How do I let Him in?
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